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2: 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You

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1: 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It will be 5 minutes of inspiration, 5 minutes of insight, 5 minutes of revelation, and 5 minutes of the wisdom of God for everyday living. I look forward to you tuning in.

0: Hi there, this is Pastor Sir, bringing you Zoe Connect. This is a wonderful morning. Thank you for this gracious offer you've granted to me this morning to bring the blessing right there where you are. This morning we're going to continue from where we stopped yesterday on our teaching on your destiny. And our text scripture is taken from the book of Hebrews chapter 10. I will be reading from the 7th verse. And then I said, behold, I have come in the volume of the book. It is written of me to do your will, O God. You have been born for a reason, to fulfill an assignment that God wants you to accomplish for Him. That bold assignment, that unique assignment that no other person can accomplish but you. It doesn't matter your present status right now. There's a unique thing that God has already ordained for your life. There's a peculiar flavor that only you can deliver. That particular assignment is still waiting for you to carry it out to its fullness. It is in the pursuit of the purpose and destiny for your life that life takes on a glorious meaning. Life becomes very meaningful when you fall in line with purpose and destiny. And the beauty about it is this, is at the place of prayer and the word of God that destinies are activated. There was a man called Saul of Tarsus. In Acts chapter 9, verse 6, Paul started off by asking, Lord, what will you have me do? Powerful destiny prayer. Paul wasn't asking, oh God, these are the five things that I desire for you to do. Why was Paul not praying that way? The reason for it is not far-fetched. In Proverbs chapter 19, verse 21, the Bible states very clearly, many are the plans in the heart of a man, but only the counsel and the purpose of God that will prevail. Oh, my brother, my sister, I ask of you today, instead of pursuing your own plan, why don't you desire that which God has already penciled down and prepared for you? That is where fulfillment lies. That is where the true satisfaction of life lies. When you begin to pursue that, life takes on a different meaning and is always glorious. There's a remarkable side about your life. And the Bible puts it this way, eyes have not seen it, ears have not heard it, neither has it even crossed the heart of any man. What God has prepared for you who love God and are called according to His purpose, these things must be revealed. That's why we have the Holy Spirit on our inside. God clearly states we have not been given the spirit of this world, but the Spirit of God, that we might know those things that have been freely given unto us. You're not a mere man. Yes, you live in the body of this flesh. There's something about you that is bigger and mightier than what your human body can ever reveal. Yes, you need this human body to be able to carry out the plans and the purposes of God. That's why you need to be very wise and very discerning. The place of prayer is a place where you familiarize yourself, get yourself onboarded, get yourself oriented with the things that God has already ordained for your life. You know very well, whenever your mind is not familiar with, sometimes we fight it. And this is why you need to be very, very wise. The human nature will never submit to the things of the will of God easily without the enabling leverage call word and prayer. In Galatians chapter 5 verse 17, the Bible says that the flesh and the spirit, they war against each other. And this is why you need a strong prayer life and you need a very wonderful study life. Because these two things, you can't negotiate yourself out of them. I pray for you today that which has been spoken about you will not only remain an experience, it will grow from one level of glory to another level of glory. Good morning.
1: 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This is Pastor Says, signing off with Zoe Connect. 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

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Before the news in detail, first the headlines. Victims of a DBDB gas explosion receive food supplies in Calabar. Kano State Government donates 50 cows, food items to inmate for Eid al-Kabir. Dozens feared dead as Israel intensifies attacks across Lebanon. Details of these and more coming up shortly. I am Udo Emanuela. Now the news in detail, starting from the home scene. Victims of the recent gas explosion in the Adibiadibi community in Calabar have received food supplies and relief materials from the Crossroads State Emergency Management Agency and National Emergency Management Agency. The distribution exercise was held on May 25, 2026 at the Cross River Sema Warehouse on Barracks Road, 2 months after the explosion and fire incidents that destroyed properties and affected many residents. Relief items distributed to victims included bags of rice, beans, garri, detergent, seasoning cubes, tomatoes, groundnut oil, and other essential food items. The exercise was supervised by Cross River SEMA Director General, Mr. Antiga Edemgil, alongside NEMA's head of operations for Akwa Ibom and Cross River State, Mrs. Aiswini Mandu. Speaking during the exercise, Mr. Gill said the intervention was aimed at easing the hardship faced by victims and reaffirmed the commitment of the Cross River State government under Governor Bassey Otu to citizens' welfare. Beneficiaries expressed gratitude for the support, describing the assistance as timely and helpful in helping affected families recover from the disaster. On the national scene, the Kano State government has donated 15 cows and several food items to inmates in correctional centers across the state as part of preparations for the Eid al-Kabir celebration. The donation was presented through the chairperson for the Kano State's Committee for the Prerogative of Mercy, Hajia Azumi Namadi Bebeji, who said the gesture reflected the administration's commitment to the welfare and rehabilitation of inmates. According to the report, the items distributed included 115 bags of 50 kg rice, 40 jerry cans of 25 kg vegetable oil, and assorted soup ingredients. Namadi Bebeji explained that the initiative by Governor Abba Kabir Yusuf was aimed at promoting compassion, dignity, and social support for vulnerable groups, especially inmates undergoing rehabilitation. She also urged the inmate to pray for peace, unity, and continued progress in the state. Receiving the items on behalf of the inmate,

0: The Controller of the Nigeria Correctional Service in Kano State, Ahmed Yusuf Lapene, commended the state government for the support. He noted that the donation would boost the morale of inmates and help them celebrate the Salah season with joy and a sense of belonging, while reaffirming the correctional service commitment to inmate welfare and rehabilitation. Meanwhile, the National Agency for the Prohibition of Trafficking in Persons has rescued and repatriated 12 Nigerian victims of human trafficking from Ghana as part of ongoing cross-border efforts to combat trafficking in persons. According to reports, the victims were brought back through a coordinated operation involving the Nigerian High Commission in Ghana and other security agencies. The rescued victims included 9 females between the ages of 17 and 19, 2 22-year-old males, and a baby. Preliminary investigations reveal that they were allegedly deceived with promises of lucrative jobs in Ghana before being forced into prostitution and cybercrime activities after arrival. Speaking during the reception of the victims in Lagos, officials of NAPTIP encouraged them to see their return as an opportunity to rebuild their lives. The agency also reaffirmed its commitment to strengthening collaboration with regional and international partners in tackling human trafficking networks operating across West Africa. Elsewhere, the Nigeria Security and Civil Defense Corps in Kwara State has intercepted a truck carrying about 36 tons of suspected lithium ore and arrested 3 suspects over alleged illegal mining activities. The operation was carried out along the Jeba Expressway in the Okolowo area of Ilori during an intelligence-led raid by operatives of the mines and steel unit attached to the Command Special Patrol Team. According to the Kwara State Commandant, Abbas Nda Mohammed, the suspect failed to provide valid mining licenses, waybills, or other legal documents authorizing the transportation of the mineral resources. The intercepted truck bearing Kaduna registration number DKA990XJ was reportedly stopped around 10 p.m. on Friday, while investigations commenced immediately into the source and ownership of the lithium consignment. The NSCDC said investigations are ongoing to identify other persons connected to the illegal transaction and determine the mining company involved. The 3 suspects are expected to face prosecution after investigations are concluded. The command also reaffirmed its commitment to tackling illegal mining and protecting Nigeria's solid mineral resources from economic sabotage. 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We'll be going on a very short break. When we're back, we'll bring to you the news in business, foreign, entertainment, and sport. 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

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If you're just joining us, you're onto the world news at 7 a.m. In business, Nigeria's capital importation surged by 182% to $3.37 billion, reflecting renewed investor confidence in the country's economy amid ongoing reforms by the federal government. The sharp increase was driven largely by stronger foreign portfolio investment, improved foreign exchange liquidity, and increased activities in the banking and financial sectors. According to the report by analysts, linked the rise to policy measures introduced by the administration of Bola Ahmed Tinubu and the reforms of the Central Bank of Nigeria aimed at stabilizing the naira and attracting foreign investors. They noted that improved transparency in the foreign exchange market also contributed to the inflow of funds into the economy. Economic experts, however, cautioned that sustaining the growth would depend on maintaining macroeconomic stability, reducing inflation, and improving infrastructure and security. They stressed that while the rise in capital importation is a positive signal, Nigeria still needs consistent policies and investor-friendly conditions to retain long-term foreign investment. And in the world of entertainment and lifestyle, former Big Brother Naija winner Phina has reportedly lost access to her Instagram account amid a heated online feud with controversial social media personality Very Dark Man. According to reports, the account became inaccessible shortly after Phina shared alleged private chats connected to claims she made against the influencer. The controversy began after Phina accused Very Dark Man of attempting to manipulate public opinions against her, following allegations that she rejected his alleged sexual advances. Very Dark Man denied the accusation and challenged her to provide evidence, insisting that he never made such requests. In response, Phina reportedly posted screenshots of alleged conversations between them on Instagram before the page was suspended. Reacting to speculation online, Phina stated on X that she did not deactivate the account herself, insisting that Instagram suspended it. The development has sparked mixed reactions on social media, with some users alleging mass reporting by rival supporters, while others believe the suspension may be linked to platform policy violations. On the foreign scene, Israel launched more than 120 airstrikes across southern and eastern Lebanon in one of the heaviest bombardments in recent weeks, while also expanding ground operations beyond the declared security zone in southern Lebanon. According to reports, the strikes hit several towns, including areas near the Karounds Dam and Bradford Castle, leaving at least 31 people dead and dozens injured. Israeli Prime Minister Benjamin Netanyahu confirmed that troops had moved beyond the so-called Yellow Line, a contested area extending several kilometers north of the UN-recognized Blue Line border. Israel said the operations were aimed at eliminating threats posed by the Iran-backed militant group Hezbollah, while Lebanese officials accused Israel of violating the ceasefire agreement reached in April. In response, Hezbollah reportedly launched drones, rockets, and artillery attacks targeting Israeli positions near southern Lebanese towns. The renewed clash has further weakened ongoing diplomatic efforts to sustain the ceasefire and prevent a wider regional conflict leading to tensions involving Iran, Israel, and the United States. However, thousands have reportedly been displaced since the fighting intensified, with casualties continuing to rise on both sides. And finally, in the world of sport, Mikel Arteta has been named the Premier League manager of the season after guiding Arsenal to their first league title in over two decades. According to report, Arteta's side finished top of the table after a consistent campaign that saw Arsenal
outperformed defending champions Manchester City and other title rivals. Arsenal sealed the championship on the final day of the season, following a strong run of victories and one of the league's best defensive records. Arteta was praised for transforming the squad into genius title contenders through tactical discipline, youth development and key performances from players such as Martin Odegaard, Bukayo Saka and Declan Rice. The award marks another major milestone in Arteta's coaching career since taking charge of Arsenal in 2019. Fans and football analysts have widely applauded the Spaniard for ending the club's long wait for Premier League glory and restoring Arsenal's status among Europe's elite clubs. And that's the size of our news package this morning. Before we go, here is a quick recap of the major headline. We told you that victims of Edibidibi gas explosion receive food supplies in Calabar. Kano State government donates 50 cows, food items to inmates for Eid al-Kabir. Dozens fear dead as Israel intensifies attacks across Lebanon. If you have news reports from your area, hostel department and faculties, please call our news hotline on 0809-4444-058. You can also follow us on all our social media handles on Facebook. We are Unical Radio International. On Instagram, TikTok and X-App, we are Unical Radio. Remember that security is everyone's responsibility. Stay alert, stay informed and speak up, because prevention is always better than response. This news was edited by Okon Ndake and the production team. Coming up next is the Morning Buzz with Vine Henshaw. I am Udo Emanuela. Thank you for listening and do well to enjoy the rest of our broadcast coming your way. Good morning.

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0: Photograph by Ed Sheeran. It is 41 minutes past the hour of 7, and you are welcome to the Morning Bus Show on Unica Radio International 103.5 FM. We apologize for starting late. There were unforeseen circumstances that we couldn't control, but we are here to give you the best of your morning, the best out of your morning. You know, today is a public holiday, but it doesn't apply to us. We are here 24/7 to make sure that your airwaves go smoothly and to make sure that you enjoy listening to your radio this morning. My name is Sharon Antigaita, and I don't do the show alone. I'm here with Obi Thompson on the show today, and we are here to give you a smooth drive through your morning and make sure your morning goes smoothly well. To our lovely children inside and outside across River State, happy Children's Day. And to the people with the children at heart, yes, the children at heart that were forced to be adults at such a young age, people like me, you know, happy Children's Day. You deserve to be celebrated. So today is that day we take out to, you know, celebrate children, celebrate the children at heart. You know, you can take your children out, you can spend quality time with your children. After all, today is even a public holiday, so we'll start with. And also to our Muslim brothers and sisters, we wish you happy holidays, because I don't know what particular holiday it is. It usually confuses me most of the time. But we wish you happy holidays, and we hope you get the best out of your holiday. So how are you doing this morning? What's going on in your areas? How are you doing? What side of the bed did you wake up? The wrong side? The right side? What side did you wake up? Call us and gist with us. Like, tell us how your morning is going, how you're doing this morning. You know, how did you sleep last night? Did you sleep through cold, or it was hot? They bring lights in your area, or you had to sleep in darkness? Get to talk to us. Call us on our studio phone line, 0809 44 44 058 0809 44 44 058. As for me, it was a mix of temperatures, because I slept with lights. Then I woke up in the middle of the night and discovered that they had taken the lights, and it became hot all of a sudden. Then I slept back again. I managed to sleep. When I woke up, I discovered that rain fell to a certain extent, so it kind of cooled the air a little bit, and I was able to sleep, you know, further. I had a good restful night, actually, as compared to the stress of yesterday's work stress and all. I had enough time to actually rest, and I'm rejuvenated for today. So how are you doing? What's happening in your areas? You have to talk to us. You can send a text message to that team number I just called out, 0809 44 44 058. Now send a text message to that number, or you can send a WhatsApp message to that same number, or you can call us today. We are also live on Facebook and on YouTube. So you can go and check it out. On Facebook, we are Unical Rain International, and on YouTube, we are Unical Rain. 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You will definitely listen to us, so that you get a, you know, beautiful morning. You start your morning beautifully with us. So good morning, Thompson. How are you doing this morning?
1: Good morning, Sharon. Good morning, Malamites and Malabresses. Good morning to our very listeners all over the world. It's such a beautiful time to be here once again. Mm-hmm. Yeah, today is Children's Day, so I didn't see you on time. I thought you've gone to the stadium to go and dance or do what do we call?
0: I don't understand.
1: You know, mash past.
0: I just said I'm
1: since
0: a child.
1: I also didn't see Vine. I thought that was a plant behind closed door. But there again, yeah, you know, we talked about this extensively yesterday. Mm-hmm. That today is Children's Day. And that, you know, remembering the past, you know, how they moved from march past to dancing, and then finally returned back to march past. And because of that, a lot of persons are always very eager and very interesting to always go out there during, 27th of May to go and, you know, exercise themselves, you know, share pleasantries and all of that. Just like you did also noted that, parents, these are times we need to nurture our children. These are times we need to shower them love. These are times we need to, you know, be there for them, you know. And also children, these are times we make some kind of demands that on ordinary days, man, you dare not even think about it, not to talk about mentioning it out there. So I trust that is that's wonderful day for most children, you know, to eat rice. Mm-hmm. Now, talking about rice, I don't know. Yesterday evening, while I was making some, I think something came across my mind, and I was like, come, who even brought this idea of sand rice? Because and how did sand get into this rice, first of all? Because the production, from what I have seen so far, it is supposed to be stone-free rice all over. So, and then somebody said, look, probably every 50 kg of rice, they will use 20 kg of sand to mix it up, just so. And then I asked the question, so why is this? So because like this is some kind of sand that should not even be, it should be dust.
0: I feel like that kind of rice, it won't take time to, filter the rice out. That's different. Because I think, you know they usually step on, they mash the grains with their legs, right?
1: No,
0: and
1: so it's not really mashing, you can't do it with your bare legs. What they do is they cut sticks, from what I have witnessed in several places where they make rice. You know, they cut sticks and heat it, you know, from so that it could separate from the shafts. Okay, so when they heat it, and they usually place it under a big bag. You know, it's after that, they now have to fold these bags, and these bags are always very big, like tarpaulins, you know, but these stronger ones. And so after that, they fold it and then shake it to enable the shafts, pull off, and then they use rake to rake it, and then turn it back again, and then use stick to beat it.
0: Well, you know, not those until things this that quality, be sand
1: No, there won't be. There won't be. Because where these rice are being planted, you're not supposed to have sand inside that rice, first of all. Now, secondly, now that we have machines doing the entire work, we're not supposed to see sand, you know, entry. Because even when you go to where they are milling this, let's say oil, palm oil, rice, garri, and all of those things, you hardly see all of these kind of stones. This is not even sand. We're not talking about even sand. We are talking about stones. And the kind of stones you'll be seeing is like, it look as if they have a particular machine that actually produces these kind of stones. I mean... And they keep looking in almost the same size or the same color or the same kind of way or form, whichever way. But then I just keep wondering throughout yesterday, who brought that idea of putting stones inside rice?
0: Well, I'm sure there's a logical explanation for this, but let's move away from the rice conversation and come back to Children's Day, please. So, in case you are out there and you are a child at heart, because we definitely need to be celebrated, what is that one childhood memory that you will never forget? It should be one happy childhood memory. Although I feel like some people actually did not have the chance to have happy childhood, as unfortunate as it sounds. So what pleasant childhood memory did you have when you were a child, and what was that one thing you would want to go back and visit and do, actually, to, you know, what's that one childhood memory you want to relive? Yes, what's that one childhood memory you want to relive? You know, guys, to talk to us, call us on our studio phone lines, 0809-444-4058. 0809-444-4058. You can send us a text message or send a WhatsApp message to that same number, or you can call us. What's that one pleasant childhood memory that you will never forget? It could be a gift from your friend, gift from your parents, give from your uncles, your aunties, you know, you name it. What's our one tiny, it doesn't have to be extravagant, because as children, then we actually cherish a lot of simple things. Most children cherish a lot of simple things. You could buy a biscuit for a child and the child actually starts liking you. There are some children that are not easily bought by biscuits, but still, what's that little childhood memory that, you know, still relives in your head, and it's a very pleasant memory when you think back on it? You can also send a comment, you leave a comment on our live stream, and we will read it. I'll read it out here today. So, Thompson, what's that one little childhood memory that, you know, you really cherish even up to this point?
1: Yeah, just like I talked about rice, you know, usually based on occasions period like this, they will always make rice. I know that feelings before now, you know, waking up to eat rice, you know, you know, waking up and your parents say, hey, today you guys are going to eat rice. And then when it is rice, you'll be very sure that you're going to eat fish and you're going to eat egg, you're going to eat meat, probably. And then kanda, just be rest assured that you're going to eat all of that joint together, or partially that. Okay, but once it is not an occasional day, just be rest assured that forget about those kind of special meals until, you know, that's why before now you see December period are times where people, children deliberately feel like they will be happy. You know, you don't have any reason to tell a child not to be happy during December period before now. And so back then, I also could remember, you know, buying of clothes, new clothes during a festive period. Man, that's one thing no child before now would ever forget, you know, about, you know, getting new clothes during events and birthday celebration. They can just do everything for you. Not now that you as an adult, you'll be thinking of how to go get cake for you, you know, buy everything for yourself. And no wonder this artist came up with this track that adulthood is a scam and all of that kind of stuff. But there again, you know, being a child, I have a lot of things to actually remember, especially the fact that there are some certain things I don't actually do. Yeah, there are some certain errands I don't run. There are some certain errands. That one is just dedicated to me because they know that when they say me, I will definitely come back on time. So there are lots and a lot of millions of things to always remember about my childhood. But most important is the fact that you're going to have new clothes and you're going to have definitely have good food, you know, on special occasions like this.
0: Well, for me, it would be being able to watch cartoons with my dad. My dad is kind of a person that he doesn't age in terms of like you know, mind.
1: Okay.
0: He's mature, yes, but he's not mature past some things. Do you know what I'm saying? It's not a sissy that I watch a cartoon like SpongeBob SquarePants and laugh. Tom and Jerry and all. So we usually sit down with our dad would download movies on his laptop and sit down and tell us to come and watch. As long as he hasn't just criticized the cartoon, he's like, okay, this is something that my children can watch too. He would just place the laptop there, and he would not leave us with the laptop. He would sit down and watch with us. We all laugh together, and you know, it fostered that kind of it fostered that bond between us, because now my dad is the one that I can call and tell anything. Well, some things though, Sha.
1: Yeah.
0: I've not tested some, but I can tell him most things that, you know, is going on. If I'm pissed off, I'm just going to be like, hello, daddy, I am pissed off. I just want to rant. Are you ready to listen to me? He's like, okay, talk. So that we hear what you have to say. He's let's say my closest emergency contact, because when you call him, you answer you. As I is, when he sees a missed call from me, he would definitely answer. Always online, always active. Always active. So those memories of my dad, you know, watching movies with us, watching cartoons with us, it really stuck a lot. It stuck a lot. And I really appreciate my dad for those moments. And then, you know, those little ones where your mom or your parents would, when they're eating meat, because you know then, they don't used to give meat to children. Now they're giving small meat to children. My dad would literally cut from his piece, my mom would cut her own and put it in our plates for us to eat. As little as that was, it really sent a message now, because I was watching a particular video. I think it was one popular influencer, Eric Gugwa, yes. He was saying something about parents not being too big to foster relationships with their children, and that children should have, you know, good relationship with their parents. Not every time you beat the child and discipline the child. Also be this child's friend at some point in time, so that this child will not try to seek help outside and then end up being vulnerable to unsafe things. Exactly.
1: I think that's one of the disadvantage of these particular generations of children at some point in time. I think a lot of children are missing out of those things that parents back then usually do. Because first of all, they feel you can learn anywhere. You know, they don't have it in the front of their minds that children should deliberately learn from their parents, especially creating time for their children, you know, playing, going out on a play, going out on, you know, a talk partnership and all of that, you know, doing things together, like workouts, like, you know, even cooking, you know. And these days you just see people get married simply because you want the woman to do all the cookings. You know, you don't feel like you need to assist. You don't feel like you need to engage your children, you know. And then these days you see children so, you know, glued to either their telephones, their, you know, screens and all of that without even thinking like, okay, let's go find time to stay with mom in the kitchen, or let's find time with daddy to go play footballs, you know, go out for games or do some certain things together, you know, as a family, you know, to create that bonds. This is why a lot of things are happening. You go to primary schools and secondary schools and you'll be like, what the hell is going on? You know, why are children behaving this way? And you don't forget that even in the scriptures, it's written that charity begins at home. And then you begin to trace, you know, to find out what exactly is happening. You know, you could see that all of these things are coming from homes. When the homes is not in that particular settings or parameters where children and parents play together, you know, and also work out together, that is why we're having a lot of these issues in our society. Just today, just at Main Gate, while I was, you know, assessing the school, a particular woman complained that, why is the school so quiet and all of that? Is anything wrong? And I said, oh, today is Children's Day. He says, so usually Children's Day, you still come to the school, you see population of students and all of that. And yeah, then the man responded, don't you know that over 98% of people in the school now are younger children, like they are young persons, you know, within that age range, and everybody busted life. But that's true. Before now, 27th of May, like this, you still see activities in the school, you know, going on, and everywhere is just busy as if nothing is happening, until you're being called to that attention that, oh, today is, you know, Children's Day, or people are at stadium and all of that. We still see a lot of fun activities. I think on a day like this, we should have Unica Secondary School, you know, come to the university here and, you know, carry out a lot of activities, you know, and all of that. And we see how the bonds between that institution and the University of Calabar, you know, our student union government to bond, and also creates that enabling environment for a lot of talks, shows, you know, preparations, mentorships, and all of those things. Now, if these things happen, it will cause the school within activities like this. Even 1st October, we could have them come here, you know, and demonstrate. We have a lot of, you know, secondary and primary school within the university community. You know, those persons can come together and make this place the way it should be. However, I think to our children out there, just like Kaburola, the number, so do all you can to reach out and get to talk to us this morning.
0: Yeah, the phone lines are also open to children. So in case you are listening and you have your opportunity to have a very beautiful child, yes, because all children are lovely set of individuals, you know, let your child call in and tell us one memorable childhood experience they've had over time. It's not just extended to older people. Children also,
1: even if it's song, you want to sing, go ahead. Yeah, get to sing to us songs that reminds you, that keeps you up to date.
0: Yeah, so you can call us on our studio phone line 0809-444-0058, 0809-444-0058. You can send a text message to that number or send a WhatsApp message to that same number, and we will read it here on the show. Now, we have to go on a break, on a quick short break. When we come back, we will take you through the weather forecast segment of the show. This is Happy by Pharrell Williams.

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4: 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And today is the 27th of May, 2026. It's a beautiful Wednesday morning. And today in Calabar Metropolis, it will be warm, humid, and mostly cloudy with a moderate chance of afternoon and evening thunderstorms. Temperatures will sit between 24 degrees Celsius to 31 degrees Celsius, and the air will feel heavier because of the moisture. Expect a mix of calm morning conditions followed by an increasingly unstable atmosphere as the day progresses. In the morning from 6 a.m. to 12 p.m., temperatures may range from 24 degrees Celsius to 26 degrees Celsius, and the sky may be mostly partly cloudy. Rain chances may be slim in the early mornings, and a tip is to start warm and humid. You might feel that humidity as the first thing. In the afternoon from 12 p.m. to 5 p.m., temperatures may range from 29 degrees Celsius to 31 degrees Celsius, and it may feel slightly higher. The heat may feel slightly higher due to humidity. The skies may remain cloudy with a couple of thunderstorms possible later, and the rain chances may be from moderate to high storms, likely in the afternoon or evening. The practical tip is to carry an umbrella or light rain jacket if you will be out, and drink plenty of water. It'll feel warm. In the evening from 6 p.m. to 11 p.m., temperatures may range from 24 degrees Celsius to 26 degrees Celsius, and the sky may be cloudy with remaining chances of rain or brief storms. A practical tip is that it's a comfortable time to run outdoor errands, but it may still remain humid. Stay dry if out later. The general summary is that temperatures may range from 24 degrees Celsius to 31 degrees Celsius, and the rain chances may be from moderate to high throughout the afternoon to evening. The humidity may be high and may feel muggy throughout the day. So the general advisory is to plan with the rain in mind. Thunderstorms are more likely later in the day, so avoid getting caught outdoors without cover. Stay hydrated. Humidity will make the heat feel stronger, especially in the afternoon. And secure outdoor items. Sudden winds often

0: Company afternoon storms. If commuting, try to beat the late day showers to avoid delays or slippery roads. So you heard it here. Calabar weather, as we always say, is very, very unpredictable. So as much as possible, prepare for the weather ahead. You can decide to wear a light clothing and then carry a jacket if possible, so as to ensure that you do not get caught up in the rain, because no one wants to be drenched. No one at all wants to be drenched.
1: Yeah, and so to, I think, family members, you know, while your children are actually going out on this day, you have to do all you can to ensure that you know give them a proper coverage, so that in case the rain comes, you know, meeting them in such a place that you know, you didn't expect, you didn't have to panic so much. Okay, you didn't have to, or you don't have to be so worried about how to cater for them. And then go out with the number of children you know you can control, just so that you'll not be able to start fighting off and start doing some kind of certain things like that. And also, when you're in an environment where the place is too, you know, close range to each other, you need to stay in safe places, so that in case the rain comes, you don't need to start jumping gutters or start jumping places that will be so detrimental to either you or the children in particular. So you just need to be very safe out there.
0: Yes, you heard it here. Make sure that you're safe. Make sure that you also keep track of your children and be vigilant as much as possible. It's not everybody that is coming out to celebrate Children's Day.
1: Yeah.
0: So be vigilant as much as possible. Again, back to the music break. When we come back, Obi Thoms will take us through the exchange rate segment of the show today. This is As It Was by Harry Styles. Do not touch that dial. We'll be back before you know it.
2: Come on, Harry, we want to say goodnight to you.

0: That was As It Was by Harry Styles. Welcome back from that music break. You're still on the Morning Bus Show on Unica Radio International 103.5 FM. It is 8 minutes past the hour of 8. And I'm moving straight to the next segment, which is the exchange rate segment of the show today. So, Obi Thompson, what do you have for us today?
1: Okay, so we welcome you to that segment of the Morning Bus Show where you and I just need to get ourselves prepared. You know, we want to go to this Children's Day, right? And we'll have other holidays that will require you and I to buy something. Yeah, that will require you and I to actually go get something out there. So do all you can to ensure that you just listen up, okay? So you don't need to go and start saying, do you know who I am? Yeah, especially when you forget your ID card at home. Hey, do you know who I am? Do you know who my father is? Please, that is your father. That is not you. Whatever you are, my guy, it's still 6 feet, my guy. Okay, so right away here, we start with the Danish krone. Don't forget that we get to let you know how much just Nigerian currency, how it is struggling, you know, in the market out there. And so first we start with the Danish krone. Don't forget that just one Danish krone is costing Nigeria, you know, at 213 naira. And then one Swiss franc is costing Nigeria 1,740 naira. Just one. It's just like saying one naira. Yeah, just one. You know, and here we're talking about one Saudi real is costing Nigeria 366 naira, and then one West African CFA is costing Nigeria 2 naira alone. And so one Japanese yen is costing Nigeria 8 naira, and then one Chinese yuan is costing Nigeria 201 naira. One South African rand is costing Nigeria 82 naira. Yeah, I think this one is gradually going down, but however, and that's so much for it to actually compete there. And so £1 sterling is costing Nigeria 1,839 naira. And so €1, yeah. And so sometimes you'd be like, well, I don't want, other currencies. I want to travel into Euro. I want to go and make use of their currency, you know, either to buy, to sell, or to do anything you want to do. Don't forget that €1 is costing Nigeria 1,594 naira. And then one US dollar, I still stand still, despite the holidays, despite the strike, despite the public holidays and many other activities that we have, we still have that at 1,373 naira. Okay, so you've heard it there. Don't forget, just so you don't go and price somebody something of 10,000, you go and price the person, guys, you know, 500 naira. Come on, you'll be so embarrassed, okay? All right, so that's pretty much everything from the exchange rate segment of the Morning Bus Show. I am Obi Thompson.
0: Thank you, Obi Thompson. We're going back to the music break. When we come back, we'll take you through the national holiday segment on the show today. This is Beautiful Things by Benson Boone. Do not touch that dial. We'll be back before you know it.

0: Beautiful Things by Benson Boone. In case you're just tuned in, you are at the right station. It is Unique Radio International 103.5 FM, and we are on the Morning Bus Show today. Time check is 40 minutes past the hour of 8, and we're moving straight to the national holiday segment of the show. So the first national holiday is National Senior Health and Fitness Day. National Senior Health and Fitness Day. This day, creates awareness on the importance of good health and exercise and fitness and in keeping fit. The importance of keeping fit as you age. The importance of keeping fit as a senior citizen or as an older person, an older citizen. So we will deal with that on the health and wellness segment of the show, which is the next segment. But let's move on to the next holiday. The next holiday is Eid al-Adha. Eid al-Adha.
1: Yeah, so I think this particular holiday comes in when whenever they sight a new moon, and
0: yeah,
1: so they get themselves prepared.
0: I've actually been seeing the moon, has actually been looking very...
1: Probably it's not the one you've been seeing. Probably it's they have a specific moon they're actually looking out for. And so this is where... I know follow you go that way, but
0: I've been seeing crescent actually. That's moved from a small crescent to like a larger crescent to full moon.
1: So they know what they're actually looking out for. But however, we wish our Muslims brothers all the very best, you know, what this really means for them. You know, but what it really means for me has to do with the part at which we should be at peace, you know, with each other. We should be united as a nation, you know. I remember these words from, our elder statesman. We say, in as much as Nigeria is concerned, our unity is not negotiable. And then I also find it difficult not to believe that, but sometimes I get a bit perplexed about those statements. But however, I think the unity of Nigeria still remains intact so far, despite the fact that we're having a lot of challenges. But we celebrate you guys, and then we just hope that this day would significantly translate to preaching peace, love, and unity amongst everyone.
0: And we wish every Muslim brother and sister happy holidays. And make sure you enjoy yourself. Make sure you eat if you're supposed to eat. Because I don't know what they usually do. I think the Muslims, they fast to a certain extent. And then when you reach the holiday, they will feast. But anyways, enjoy your holiday. In case I got it wrong, please forgive me. But enjoy your holiday
1: for those of you at Bogobri, please do all you can to bring down the price of your suya. Please. Yeah, we understand.
0: Actually, you know, that is even true. I wanted to buy suya.
1: I don't even know why things would be so expensive to that extent where you can't even get suya for 2,000.
0: In case you have not visited the suya spot at Bogobri, please go.
1: Please do all you can to do the needful.
0: If you have a brother,
1: bring it down.
0: Go
1: it is 500. Please, let's buy it. Let's
0: from 2,000 to 500.
1: No, I'm just begging. Even if it's 500 naira, let's just get it.
0: It's alright.
1: Please, which one be? There's no 2,000 naira meat. Come on.
0: Please, let's move on. No, the next national holiday is National Sunscreen Day. National Sunscreen Day. It's a day. It's a perfect time to recognize the danger that comes with going to the beach, to the lake, comes with going outside without properly guarding yourself against the harsh rays of the sun. So we are supposed to get, there's a particular amount of light and heat we're supposed to get from the sun. Now, one thing that's happened over time is that we've had issues of climate changes and global warming and everything, and so the ozone layer is kind of getting depleted, and because of that, the ozone layer keeps the harsh rays away from getting to us, because if you go, you can't even go close to the sun to even start yourself. So God knew why he created the ozone layer, to help us, you know, to help the sun. Maybe the sun is getting towards us. It's not getting towards us at a very harsh rate. Okay. Because of climate change and global warming and everything, the harsh rays of the sun that was supposed to have been protected from by the ozone layer is now coming to us in full force. You realize that when you go into a very hot day, you get this kind of prickling heat. Like, sun is touching you, it's pinching you, your body. You know, that's the only way I can describe it. So it's a day that, you know, elaborates the importance of coming out with a good sunscreen. Yeah, because sunscreen helps to protect your skin from the harsh rays of the sun. Because once the skin is damaged by those rays, the skin becomes compromised. Yeah. And you know, yesterday I told I said on the health awareness segment that the skin acts as a bodyguard. It acts as a natural barrier between outside forces and your internal system. So as much as possible, it doesn't even only have to be sunscreen too, because some people can't afford sunscreen. So you protect yourself from it. You can use an umbrella. You could decide that you could the times that it's very, very hot in the day, you stay at home.
1: Yeah.
0: Or you stay at a place that, you know, you will not feel the harsh rays of the sun.
1: Like me, do go out with your face caps, you know.
0: Mm-hmm, yeah, face caps, so you hats, umbrellas.
1: Because buying those things these days is so expensive again. Something we used to buy 300, 400, 500. Then you go and buy this one that is so expensive and still... You say, this one has some shit, you carry your eye go put for some, my guy, your eyes will get spoiled. Eh? Yeah, but however, today is that national holidays where we say to you out there, today is going to be sunny somehow, and it's going to be raining somehow. But however, do all you can to put on your sunscreen, and then avoid looking directly into the sun. Yes, just so you stay safe. So if the sun is coming this way, yeah, a lot of persons do. I don't know what they're actually searching out for. Just like these guys.
0: The thing I did was when I was little.
1: Yeah, these guys who are doing how do they call it, welding and all of those things. Please use a sunshade. Yeah, a sunscreen. So just so that you don't get your eyes damaged. You know, in the course of getting direct contact with those high profile, you know, light.
0: Yes, exactly. So you know we have very, very hot weather. So please protect yourself. Sunshades, sunscreens, face caps, bucket hats, umbrellas. And then also just find a shelter somewhere until something like this calms down for a bit. Because walking under hot sun is not funny. So every Malabite and Malabrest, please get protection. Because you know the heat in the sun inside campus is different from the sun outside. You know, it has been tested.
1: Whenever
0: and tried.
1: I am walking around Miris Leso and I notice a high sun, what I do is I branch the bank. I go and stay inside there because they used to collect deduct money and then collect AC free. Just go there, wait until when I'm chilled, I go outside. Or use their restroom because they used to cut my money. So when I just, every month, they cut money 2-3 times a month. So I would just
0: go. Okay, I know the bank is talking about.
1: I would call their name, Access Bank. That's my bank. I love that bank. That's the only bank I use. So I'll just go there, stay there, and relax. Greet all of them. I'll greet all of them. They'll watch me. I'll just sit close to the AC and then take enough one that will take me from there to just take a taxi back to school.
0: The next national holiday and is the holiday of the moment. It's the Children's Day. Happy Children's Day to every lovely child out there. And to every child on the streets, every child, like happy Children's Day to every child. The world would be somewhat dull without children, because they are one set of human beings that are so, they are so beautiful to stay around. If you stay around children, you would laugh most of the time. Also, shout out to my little cousins. Because they actually make my day most of the time. You know when you're coming back from a very hectic day at work, and then you come back, and the next thing you're hearing is, Sharon, welcome, how was your day today? And then I rush to hug you. There's this small one, their youngest brother.
1: Okay.
0: So he's learning how to speak. So and it's literally very cute. He's learning how to speak. And today while I was coming to work, he was like, Sharon, bye bye. Like when he said it, if you don't know him, you would think he said something else. But then I knew what he was saying. I kept on saying it till I was out of earshot. And I kept on responding to him, bye bye, bye bye. And then I come back. The first thing I receive is either a hug, like you just hug my legs and be like, Sharon, welcome. And I'm like, God. The world would be somewhat dull without children. And one thing I love about children is how...
1: What would the world really look like without children?
0: Do you understand? Because some people want to be serious.
1: Even a conversation to even debate.
0: Some people want to be more serious than life itself.
1: No, relax.
0: We all have that childlike mind. We all have that childlike space, you know. But most of the time, we have to suppress it because we have to be adults. Okay. But sometimes... Indulge, relax, go and buy the ice cream that you want to buy, the parfait you want to buy. Indulge, because we can't be like we are
1: but
0: adults
1: have to
0: already.
1: Check your balance. You have to be sure that your ATM pin is working.
0: But
1: well,
0: there are sometimes when you have worked, you have worked and worked and worked, and you need to actually rejuvenate and bring out that childlike side. You can't. There's sometimes when I'll just sit down.
1: Yeah, like Ecclesiastes, there's time for everything.
0: Sometimes I'll just sit down and have fun. And you know, get my what I'm craving for, the snacks I'm craving for. I sit down and watch cartoon. They feel like cartoon is for children. Sit down and watch cartoon because what? I don't want to be more serious than life itself. But what I love about children is how they can easily forgive, how they will just easily flow you. They have, you know, I feel like there's a part in the Bible that says, if you're not like these little ones, you cannot enter the kingdom, or something like that.
1: Come unto me, for no,
0: no, no, no. There's
1: so
0: one. There's one particular one I'm looking
1: for.
0: Like
1: the little children, exactly. Cannot, yeah. So.
0: Yeah, and this how they easily forgive. I can be mean to my cousin, my little cousin, and my little brother, and then one moment they are sad, they're unhappy. There's one time I actually made fun of her, like she was crying over something that was irrelevant, and then I actually made fun of her while she was crying, and she just looked at me. And she continued crying and left. She was like, no, I'm not your friend again. Mm. And after some time, she came back and was like, Sharon, can you help me with my assignment? And I was like, I that time, I was like, isn't it you that was just peace with me, like, today? Yeah. But there are some old Roger, right? There are some old Rogers that will keep the grudge inside their chests. They will hold it very well like this. Like, as if that's what will give them more life. So the world will be a dull place without children. Children are bundles of joy. Every child is a bundle of joy. And today is the day that we remind you to create safe spaces for these children to grow. Protect them from harmful information that they're not supposed to receive, from harmful things they're not supposed to receive. You know, what they hear, what they see, what they even breathe in itself. Create that a conducive environment for your child to learn, for your child to grow properly. Because and then also discipline your child too.
1: Yeah.
0: It's very, very important. So that's one way you show that you love them. But don't discipline them to the point where it turns to injury, it turns to child abuse.
1: And if you want your landlord to give you food, or you want your neighbors to also be supporting you with food, love their children. You know, play with them responsibly. You know, love them, like sing for them.
0: Oh, good,
1: you know, do assignment for them and all of. They'll be giving you food. You know. And those women who are selling in hostels, those quarters, when they come with their children, play with them, you know, positively. Their mothers will be bringing food for you. Instead of saying, I am hungry in the hostel, I don't know where to go and eat, please, just think about these little children. Love them, you know, respect them. You know, when they say don't do, you know, be very mindful, knowing very well that if you do otherwise, they will report you. And you know, children, they'll be so sincere. They'll be so straight to the point that this person did this. And also, when a child accuses you that you've done a certain thing, please don't try to justify if truly you've done it, you know, and all of that.
0: They can be brutally
1: honest.
0: And
1: so be very careful with what you do with little children.
0: They can be brutally honest.
1: Of course.
0: Like, when I say brutally honest. Yeah. And then also, they are very sweet. There's one compliment I got from my cousin. My cousin was like, mommy said that people with pimples are not fine.
1: Oh.
0: And she was like, well, you have pimples. And I was like, wait, stop. I literally didn't make my day. I was like, stop, wait. So, if it's one thing I know, I'm going to get those children something. I must. So, celebrate your children as much as possible. Happy Children's Day to every lovely child out there. Kisses from Unical Radio International.
1: From all of us,
0: we wish you love.
1: Oh my goodness.
0: We cannot do Shekere now. We have to go back to the music break.
1: I'll miss you guys.
0: So we're going back to the music. When we come back, we'll take you through the health awareness segment of the show. This is Dynamite by BTS. Do not touch that dial. We'll definitely be back before you know it.

0: Dynamite by BTS. Welcome back from that music break. Time check is 29 minutes past the hour of 8. And we're moving straight to the health awareness segment of the show today. On today's health awareness segment, we're going to be dealing on ways to maintain good health in old age. As you know, people, we're not just talking about the Gen X now, Gen Z. There are some Gen Zs that are 30-something years old now. Yes.
1: Okay.
0: Yeah, I'm talking to you. People that don't want to accept their age. Anyways, growing older is like tending a grand old tree. The roots are deep with experience, but the branches still need care to remain strong. Healthy aging is not only about living longer, it is about living well. Staying active, independent, and mentally sharp would definitely ensure good health. Now, the one of the first ways to maintain good health is by eating a balanced diet. You'd literally be killing yourself if you just consume junk food 24/7. So as much as possible, eat a balanced diet. Good nutrition helps the body stay strong and fight diseases. Older adults should eat more of fruits and vegetables, take enough protein such as fish, eggs, beans, and lean meat. When we were doing basic science, we said that one of the benefits of proteins is that it helps to repair and sustain body tissues, right? So you need more protein in your diet in order to ensure that your tissues are in check. Drink enough water to prevent dehydration. Reduce excessive salt, because salt is one of the things that can cause hypertension. Reduce sugar. Another one again can cause hyperglycemia, which is high blood sugar. You don't need that. You don't need that if you are somebody that is, you know, not a child anymore. Also reduce fatty foods, because we want to avoid things like high cholesterol, high lipid profile.
1: Okay.
0: Also take foods rich in calcium and vitamin D for strong bones. Because when we start aging, our bones start cracking, they don't feel the same way they used to. So it starts with the knees first. They don't feel the way they are supposed to feel anymore. So as much as possible, take foods rich in calcium and vitamin D for stronger bones. Healthy meals help reduce the risk of hypertension, diabetes, and heart diseases. Exercise regularly.
1: Okay.
0: Physical activity keeps the body flexible, energetic. Suitable exercises include walking, stretching, light dancing, gardening, cycling. Basically, look for what to do that will get your body moving. And you could also do some simple aerobic exercises. Exercise improves blood circulation, strengthens the bones, reduces joint stiffness, and helps prevent obesity. Also go for regular medical checkups. Routine health checks help detect illnesses early. Important checkups include blood pressure checkups, which is entirely free in every pharmacy, lab, or hospital. Check your blood pressure as much as possible so that you will know what to do. Also check her blood, their blood sugar tests. Also, you know, do routine checks on eye examinations, hearing tests, cancer screenings, cholesterol checks. Early detection is like spotting smoke before the fire spreads, and it is very, very important in every treatment. Early detection is very, very, very important. Also, get enough rest and sleep. I feel like as you age, there's a retirement age. That's 60, right?
1: Yes.
0: Exactly. And then as you age,
1: at 65, and then it has increased to 70. They were debating at that, and people were saying, for what now?
0: Some people have increased this by themselves.
1: For what now?
0: I don't want to stop working. Please get enough rest. Yeah. When you age, you won't be able to do as much as you would normally do.
1: Yeah.
0: Because the body is trying to still keep itself in check.
1: Yeah.
0: So as much as possible, get enough rest and sleep so your body will be able to repair itself during sleep. Older adults should sleep for about 7 to 8 hours daily. Avoid too much caffeine at night. Maintain a regular sleep routine. Good sleep improves mood, memory, and overall body function. You see, if we're in a society that, you know, values and cherishes older individuals and made the standard of living better. You know, there's some countries that once you've reached a certain age, you don't work anymore.
1: Yeah, but
0: you don't work anymore. Your pension speaks for you.
1: Yeah. So we have the federal government initiative that has to do with Renewed Hope Initiative Elderly Support Scheme. Actually, we also have the National Senior Citizen Center, which was actually set up.
0: How many people use it?
1: actually has a setup of 40 agents decks in 40 MDAs to handle senior citizens' needs. Now, they are also developing quality assurance and standards according to them. We also have the National Policy on Aging, National Senior Citizen Center Act 2018. But however, my own issues is when a government of the day comes in and tie whatever he's doing to his own, no, it becomes a huge problem. So why not have it as a system, just like we have as an act? So why not have it as something that is staying? Just like if a lot of these, our presidents have their way, they will change the name of police to suit their own and tell you, oh, or the name of our security outfit to suit what they are doing, you know, and all of this is something that's supposed to be independent of its own. As the government comes, you support, it stands there. And yes, also we have states like Akwa Ibom State, Lagos State, Kwara State, and as well as you know, Bayelsa State, who are already you know, come up with a blueprint or a map at which they actually take care of you know, the elderly in the society, But we have states like Abia State also doing that under this current governor. But we want this to be domesticated in every state so that they are, the elderly ones, you know, would have this. We have senior citizens. I think senior citizens only come to play in Nigeria when it's time for elections to say, oh, this is senior citizen, so blah, blah, blah, blah, blah, and all of that. So we want it to be something that is domesticated in all the states so that the elderly ones, and also in institutions. So we want to see situations where institutions who have those ones who are elderly in their own institutions to always have time for exercise and all of that.
0: Another way of maintaining good health is by maintaining good personal hygiene. Proper hygiene helps prevent infections and illnesses. Important habits include regular bathing, brushing teeth twice daily, washing hands frequently, wearing clean clothes, keeping the environment clean. This is common basic science, and I feel like should not be irritated for people that are adults. I feel like should not be a cause for concern or discussion. You know what to do to maintain personal hygiene. Cleanliness acts like a silent bodyguard against disease causing germs. Also keep the mind active. Mental activities helps reduce memory loss and keeps the brain healthy. Activities include reading books, solving puzzles, learning new skills, playing games, engaging in conversations. A busy mind is like a lamp that refuses to dim. So as much as possible, don't just, if you are exercising and all, do not just keep your mind like that, you know. Engage in puzzles, engage in games. Puzzles that will get your mind racking. There are brain teasers that are there. So you just sit down and indulge yourself in good quality learning. Also stay socially connected. Loneliness can affect emotional and physical health. Older adults should spend time with family and friends, attend community gatherings, participate in religious or social activities. Social interaction helps reduce depression and improves happiness, especially if you're surrounded by the right set of individuals. Avoid harmful habits like smoking, reduce alcohol consumption, avoid misuse of drugs. Please avoid self-medication too. These habits damage vital organs such as the heart, lungs, and liver. Manage stress and emotions. Emotional well-being is very important in old age. Helpful practices include prayer or meditation, relaxation exercises, positive thinking, spending time outdoors, listening to music. Peaceful mind. Peace of mind nourishes the body almost as much as food does. Also ensure safety at home. Older adults are more prone to falls and injuries. So some safety measures include keeping the floors dry, using walking aids if necessary, ensuring proper lighting, installing handrails in the bathroom and stairways. Prevention is gentler than recovery. Also, it's very, very important to maintain good health in old age because it helps to increase lifespan, promote independence, reduce risk of chronic diseases, improves mental health, enhances the quality of life, and reduces hospital visits and medical expenses. So old age should not be viewed as a season of weakness, but as a golden harvest of life. With proper nutrition, exercise, rest, hygiene, and medical care, older adults can remain healthy, active, and fulfilled. Healthy aging allows people to enjoy their later years with dignity, strength, and peace. So as much as possible, these habits are not things that are very hard to do. Other things that are very hard to do. You could wake up in the morning, relax yourself, pray and meditate. Depending on whether you are a Muslim or a Christian, prayer is still very, very important in every religion. So you can pray and meditate, relax, wake up, get up, drink water, get food to eat, exercise. You know, there are habits that you can fit into your schedule anytime, any day. And also, do not forget to stay connected to friends, family, to loved ones, especially the ones that you derive joy in being around. And also, the fact that you are aging does not mean you age in grumpiness, please. I've seen some older people that are very, very grumpy. Very, very grumpy and strict, and it's affected their faces. They've had more wrinkles than they're supposed to, and then people will not want to be around you because of how grumpy you can be. Because people want to be around somebody that will make them question why they actually came to meet you in the first place. So open your mind, be happy, stay happy. It's free. Yesterday we were saying happiness is free. Happiness is really free, because you don't need to pay anybody for happiness. You can find happiness in the little things, and make sure that you indulge in a lot of activities so as to avoid being fast tracked to have a lot of diseases, because while aging, it attracts a lot of diseases. So as much as possible, we need to avoid that. And that's why this segment was dedicated to you. The importance of fitness and good health in your old age cannot be overemphasized on. So we're going back to the music. When we come back, we'll take you through the people and culture segment of the show. This is Show Me Love by Wiz the MC and Bees and Honeys. Don't touch that dial.

0: That was Show Me Love by Wiz the MC and Bees and Honey. Time check is 43 minutes past the hour of 8. And we're going straight to the People and Culture segment on the show today. On today's People and Culture, we're going to be talking on the knock culture. So some people actually, if you remember in fine arts or culture and creative arts, we usually call it CCA.
1: Yeah.
0: But we call it fine arts in primary school. We call it CCA in secondary school. So basically, these set of art, we are forced to draw them. Alongside, I think there's some art, there's some artworks from Benin, old artworks from Benin, and also the ivory mask, the Queen of Idia's ivory mask that was used to represent the first act 77. We were forced to draw most of these things, and I wish I still had my sketch pad. I actually did good, though. I did good drawing them, actually. So we're talking about the Nok culture. Nok culture is one of the oldest known civilizations in West Africa and one of Nigeria's greatest archaeological treasures. It flourished roughly between 1000 BC and 300 AD in what is now central Nigeria, especially around present-day Kaduna, Plateau, and Nasarawa states. The Nok culture was discovered in 1928 near the village of Nok in Kaduna state during tin mining operations. Workers uncovered strange terracotta heads and figures buried in the soil. These sculptures later attracted the attention of British archaeologist Bernard Fagg, who carried out major studies on the civilization. The culture was named after the village where the first artifacts were found. If you're on our live stream, you can easily see it. It's the pictures of the terracotta art are being they are on display on the screen. The Nok people lived in central Nigeria across areas such as Kaduna State, Plateau State, and Nasarawa State, and also in parts of Abuja and Kogi State. Their settlements were mostly farming communities located in savanna regions in good land, with good land for agriculture. The Nok people are best known for their remarkable terracotta sculptures, the ones they forced us to draw. They had very, very intricate designs, triangular eyes, longer faces, and there was a way the humans were sculpted in like a, let's say, in a folded form. Yeah. I feel like that's the way I can describe it. These sculptures were made from baked clay and often represented human heads, warriors, musicians, animals, and important community figures. The figures usually had triangular or almond-shaped eyes, elaborate hairstyles, pierced nostrils and mouth, detailed jewelry and ornament. Many historians believe these sculptures may have been used for religious rituals, ancestral worship, or to symbolize status and leadership. One of the most important achievements of the Nok culture was early iron smelting. The Nok people were among the earliest known iron users in sub-Saharan Africa. They made farming tools, hunting weapons, household implements. This technological advancement improved farming and hunting and helped communities grow stronger economically and socially. Now, in the Western world, they'll tell you that they had to go from they had to go through Bronze Age before they advanced to the Iron Age or something. But these people just jumped into it straight. They went from baked clay to iron smelting. And it really is something that really intrigued the white man. Now, the Nok people mainly practice farming, hunting, craftsmanship, iron working. Archaeological evidence suggests they cultivated crops such as millet and beans. Their communities were organized and showed signs of trade and social culture. It also showed signs that these people knew how to operate a furnace. At that time and age, they knew how to operate a furnace. God, I wish we actually had more information on this particular culture, because it's something that also causes mystery amongst the people in Nigeria. And it also actually depicts that we had civilization before we were colonized, because we have this, like I've said over time, this segment has made me realize how colonialism almost took away our culture, almost took away our knowledge of our ancestry and history. So this culture is kind of an eye-opener, because I didn't realize that the Nor culture was as deep and mysterious as this when I was in secondary school. They only told us that, okay, this was the art from the Nor culture and we're asked to draw it. They never really educated us on much. Even they educated us on a lot. It wasn't as elaborate as what I saw when I was doing my research. Now, although no written records survive from the Nok civilization, sadly, historians believe the people practiced traditional African religions involving ancestor reverence, spiritual rituals, symbolic art, ceremonial practices. Their sculptures may have had spiritual or protective significance. Around 300 AD, the Nok civilization gradually disappeared. Historians are not completely certain why this happened, but possible reasons include climate change, soil exhaustion from farming, migration, disease, social conflict. It remains one of West Africa's historical mysteries, like a drumbeat fading into the distant forest air. The Nok civilization is historically significant because it represents one of Africa's earliest advanced civilizations. Produced some of the oldest terracotta sculpture in Africa, and it also demonstrated early iron technology. It helped historians understand ancient Nigerian societies and also proved that sophisticated art and technology existed in West Africa long before colonial contact. The Nok culture stands as a powerful symbol of Nigeria's ancient creativity and innovation. Through their terracotta sculptures and ironworking skills, the Nok people carved their story into history without writing a single word. Their artifacts continue to speak across centuries. It's something that, when I did my research, I was actually very mystified, because I really didn't realize that there was more to this than the terracotta sculpture that they told us to join fine arts in secondary school. And it also proves that there are also claims that some people, that's some people's ancestry, that some of these Nok people have, they are still roaming around in Nigeria, but they are scattered around, and they some know their ancestry. I really like to talk to people that actually do, because when I think I was looking at a video on this particular culture, and some people were like, we are still around, we are taking from our ancestors and stuff like that. So definitely some children from this culture they are still around, and they're still living and can still tell their stories of their ancestors. But basically, I'm literally giving you an eye-opener that there is more to the culture than just the sculptures that you are seeing. So it's a day to appreciate the Nok culture too, and also to appreciate that we had civilization and we also advanced before they decided to, you know, carry us and put inside one small space called Nigeria and say we are Nigeria. Yeah, before they decided to name us Nigeria, we had civilization. We had proper civilization, and so we're today, doing good.
1: Yeah, today is holidays. I think if you go to Marina Resort, that was where I had to see this thing physically when I went to Marina Resort. So when I went there, it was an opportunity for me to also listen to these guys, you know, explain and get to see it myself. Like, wow, you know. So like you said, you know, we all come from somewhere, and that is the reason why always we preach unity, we preach love to each other, because when you trace our antecedent, when you trace our history, you come to know that we are all coming from just one source. Okay, now, despite the fact that colonization, despite the fact that, new things have come to play, you know, we can't literally take away those things. That's why even the likes of, A lot of cultures can never die, you know, no matter how long it's going to take, no matter how a lot of forces continue to fight against it.
0: Yes, so we have to go back to the music. When we come back, the news flash comes up by 9, and when we come back, we'll do the top story segment of the show. But I really, really appreciate the culture, the Nok culture. It's something that is very, very mysterious, and that mystery, you know, sparks curiosity to actually know more. And I would love to actually speak to people that have this ancestry. But that would be later on in life, when when I'm done with everything that I'm going through at the moment. But appreciation goes to the Nok culture and how we're able to how we were able to have civilizations before the colonial time. And then this is actually one of the proofs that we give to the white men that say that Africans did not have culture until they came in. Because I heard a guy say that we do not have culture. We did not have culture before that. The white people had to write our languages for us. And I'm like...
1: So terrible. So terrible to believe those kind of things.
0: There are two countries that I know of in Africa that were never colonized. They were there since, even in the Bible times, Egypt and Ethiopia.
1: Yeah.
0: They were there in the Bible times and they're still around now. Egypt has one mysterious language. You know they had... writings and symbols on their walls, their ancient walls, and it's still there. In fact, the white one is still dazzled that on how these pyramids were formed.
1: If they have their way, allegedly, you know, but then they wouldn't have their way. It is too late.
0: So, anyways, we're going back to the music. This is Ordinary by Alex Warren. Stay tuned for the newscast by 9 a.m. and stay tuned for the rest of the Morning Bus show. Do not touch that. I will be back before you know it.

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0: It is the 27th day of May 2026. Good morning, Calabar. 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My name is Albert Keller. Here are the top headlines of the hour. We begin in campus news. Unicar approves Eid Kabri holiday and direct essential staff to remain on duty. On the state news, victims of Edibedibe gas explosion receive food supplies in Calabar. On the national scene, dark days are over, light is here. The president assures Nigerians. Away from Nigeria's energy bills to rise for millions as impact of Iran war hits. In entertainment news, we will tell you why Blackbones is saying the music industry is very wicked. And lastly, in a very sad note, Nigerian forward Victor Udo dies at 21. Details of all of this news and more coming up this afternoon by 1 p.m. on Unicar Radio International 103.5 from Calabar. If you have news reports from your area hostels, departments and faculties, please do well to call our news hotline on 0809-444-4058. You can also follow us on all social media handles on Facebook. 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On Instagram, TikTok and X, we are Unicar Radio. And please do away with any form of discrimination and nepotism as we strive to build a united nation. And always remember, Malabites, Malabresses and cross riverians at large, we are known for reasonable action. My name is Albert Keller. Many thanks for listening. Do well to stay tuned and enjoy the rest of the Morning Buzz with Sharon and Obi Thompson. Good morning.
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0: Just Dance by Lady Gaga and Kobe O'Donis. Time check is 7 minutes past the hour of 9, and you are welcome back to the Morning Bus Show on Unica Radio International 103.5 FM. My name remains Sharon Antigaita, and I'm here with Obi Thompson on the show. And before we go to the next segment of the show, we have a few birthday shout outs to make. Happy birthday to everyone celebrating their birthday today. Happy birthday to my very good friend, Goodness Andor. I love you so much. You've been through a lot, and I pray that God actually actualizes your dreams. I pray that you would see, you reap the benefits of the of your hard work, because this is one lady that I know that works really, really, really, really hard to be where she is at the moment. And I pray that the sky will forever be your starting point, and you will definitely soar higher and higher as you go. Also, shout out to Quinette. Her name is Quinette. No, sorry, Gift John. Gift John, today is your birthday, and Quinette Brendan is saying a happy birthday to you also. And also, shout out to Obi Godswill. Obi Godswill Collins, one of our technical guys, is wishing you a happy birthday. Happy birthday to other people that are celebrating birthdays today. And I definitely know that there's one child that has like celebrating birthday today too. Yeah, so as you're celebrating Children's Day, happy birthday to you. Enjoy your day. Thank God today is in the public holiday itself. So you definitely have the liberty to relax in your house as much as possible.
1: Yeah. So, and today, just like you said, we also have Blessing Solomon, one of the program directors with Guest Power Initiative in Calabar, Amarachi Chuku. Happy birthday to you guys, Tony, Karen. Like today, I just turned on my Facebook and over 30 persons are celebrating birthdays today. Yesterday was about 17. Like, seriously, a lot of birthdays. And I just have to take my time to wish them all happy birthday. Ideba Catalyst, the former president of Social Science Education Department, EPSESA, congratulations and happy birthday to you. There are so many of my friends, whose birthday are today. Nelly, Ushanu, man, I can't just mention all of you guys, but happy birthday to all of you guys. Yeah,
0: happy birthday to everyone. Make sure that you enjoy your day. If it's to relax and sleep, fine.
1: Even if not to snatch small pekin biscuit for root ice cream, please have the fun, do it, but may they not catch you anywhere. You know what it means, right?
0: Please, we do not encourage any form of... encourage taking candy from a baby, please.
1: It's fun. Have it. But get ready to provide double of it. There's some kids that when you get something from them, they'll do as if they are not seeing you. But the moment they start crying, when they notice you finish eating it all, that is when you should know that you have to go and buy double of what you have actually consumed from them.
0: Well, you can actually still give out gifts to giving. Actually,
1: please give
0: gifts.
1: It
0: gives this.
1: And don't turn your birthdays to drinking. Some kind of content. Yeah, let me just use that word. Don't turn your birthdays into kind of frivolous parties. You could just gather that money, buy something good to motherless home. The elderly. Today we talked about the elderly ones in the society. We'll also go there. Just do something. You, even if it's paint, go and mix paint. Go to any classroom. Your school is a time to go give back to your school, right? Instead of going to waste that money in places to enjoy, eat and drink. So why not just take that money, buy a paint, go and paint, even if it's just the door. Yeah, paint it. Or even if it's just to provide toiletries to your school. Just do it. It's something.
0: Well, moving on, let's get back to the segments, the remaining segments we have for today. And first on our top stories is from the university space, and it's still reiterating the fact that Unical proceeds on Eid El Kabir holiday. The management of the University of Calabar has granted an approval for staff of the institution to proceed on Eid El Kabir holiday in compliance with the directive of the federal government. A memo signed by the registrar, Dr. Mrs. Chukwuka Icha, states that the Eid el-Kabir holiday is slated for Wednesday the 27th and Thursday the 28th of May 2026. Staff on essential duties are, however, directed to continue discharging their official schedules, talking to us. This is even as the the acting chief security officer has been directed to ensure adequate security coverage on campus throughout the holiday period. The vice chancellor of the university, Professor Ofyong Efanga Ofyong, wishes all Muslim staff a peaceful and happy Eid al-Kabir celebration. This is from the Public Relations Unit, the University of Calabar. And as much as possible, enjoy your holiday. Give as much as possible too, because we are observing a lot of things. Today is some people's birthdays. Today is Children's Day. Today is also our Muslim Brother celebration. And we wish you a happy and peaceful celebration.
1: Public holiday, yeah.
0: Also, extend the jolliment to your Christian brothers and sisters too, because at the end of the day, there are some people that, you know, are very good friends with these Muslim brothers. I had Muslim friends when I was little, and those set of individuals I cherish up to this point in time, because they were a lovely set of human beings. Lovely set of individuals. So please extend the jolliment to your Christian brothers if possible, and make sure that you enjoy your holiday today and tomorrow, and then get back to work on Friday. Wait, this is actually very convenient though.
1: Yeah, very convenient. But trust me, lots of persons will not resume that Friday because, one, anything that has to do with, come on, Friday again. Some who would definitely want to come
0: will just come morning.
1: Honestly, man, they'll just come morning. And then before 12, you see offices are locked up and all of that. So have fun. Stay with your family, most importantly, and share love, real love, and all of that. Yeah.
0: Okay, the next sub story is, I'll call it Rage Beat, but let's read.
1: Okay.
0: This is from the Federal Republic of Nigeria. President Bola Ahmed Tinubu has called on Nigerians to pray for bandits and terrorists to abandon their criminal activities. You see why I said it's Rage Beat? But let us continue reading. While assuring citizens that his administration remains committed to defeating insecurity across the country, in his Eid al-Kabir message released on Tuesday, the president congratulated Muslims in Nigeria and around the world on the celebration, describing the festival as a reminder of faith, obedience, and the willingness to sacrifice for a higher purpose. Tinubu urged Nigerians to embrace sacrifice, selflessness, unity, and compassion, stressing that the values symbolized by Prophet Ibrahim remain important in rebuilding the nation. Speaking on the country's security challenges, the president acknowledged that attacks by terrorists and bandits still persist despite efforts by security agencies. I am aware that despite the best efforts of our security and intelligence agencies, including the recent elimination of a wanted ISIS leader, heartless terrorists and bandits still attack some communities, he said. I assure you, you are neither abandoned nor forgotten. We will ultimately defeat all the forces of evil. The president also appealed to Nigerians to pray for peace and wisdom for leaders during the Salah celebration. Let us pray that those who commit crimes among us may rethink and abandon their evil ways or face the full weight of the law, Tinubu stated. Highlighting the state of the economy, the president said the reforms introduced by his administration over the past 3 years were beginning to produce positive results. The walk through the dark tunnel is over and the light is here, he said, adding that Nigeria is becoming a preferred investment destination that will drive economic growth and job creation. He ended the message by wishing Nigerians a peaceful and blessed Eid al-Kabir celebration. This entire thing that I read is a rich bit.
1: Well, I think it's sad that this particular situation is like this. You know, it's sad that even after noting in your speech that these are heartless creatures, you know, but still, you still want us to pray for them. No, that's not what we want at the moment. You know, if you look at what the president said during the days of Jonathan, you notice with facts that This is somebody who have called Jonathan a lot of names. You know, this is somebody who have called the administration of Jonathan a lot of names. They went to the street. They protested. The videos are still out there. The internet never forget. You know, the videos are all over there. He said a lot of things. Not to talk about fuel, the cost of living, not to talk about transportation, not to talk about banditry, not to talk about education, not to talk about hospitality. He made a lot of comments. But today, the ball is in your court. Anyhow you've been able to get to where you are, the ball is in your court today. But we are seeing the opposite of what you agitated for. Now, not to talk about the former president of the Federal Republic of Nigeria. You know, these are people who came together in a coalition to say, hey, we want to rescue Nigeria. We want to bring change. And it's change to change mantra and change to this. And today is renewed hope and all of that. So today, we're still not seeing all of that. So you shouldn't ask Nigerians. I'm just imagining how somebody will sit like this right in front of you, you know, your father or your mother, your brother, your loved ones, the person sponsoring you in your education or you're pursuing your career and all of that, you know, is being humiliated right in front of you. You could see pregnant women, we could see the blind, you could see children, you know, being mutilated and all of that right in front of you. How would you feel? You'd be traumatized. Those trauma live with such individuals forever. Not to talk about the ones we watch on videos, how these guys, you know, according to, the defense, that we shouldn't refer to them as terrorists per se, but they are our brothers and sisters and all of that. But how then do you expect your brother, your sister, whom you love so much, you know, to be mutilated right in front of you? We've seen videos, you know, trending all over where these guys will, you know, boldly make videos and nothing seems to happen. And you want us to pray for them. Well, it's not bad that Nigerians should actually pray for them. Probably for them to have a change of heart. But how then do you, does this prayer have effect when people gather in worship centers and then boom, you know, doors are being banged on and then the next thing you start seeing strays of bullets, you know, flying up and down. And then before you know it, you still ask people to pray. So this shouldn't be the case. We want to see, actions being taken in the forefront.
0: This is very insensitive. Do you know why? You clearly said that we are out of the dark tunnel, and the light is here.
1: Well, maybe there was a mistake in saying the light is here. Probably they wanted to say the rice is here, because these days it seems to Nigerians that the moment you turn around, the next thing is having rice.
0: And in your fourth
1: this,
0: year,
1: this is really not okay.
0: And it's also insensitive, because I mean, looking at, we've heard of people dying. So children are still in the hands of kidnappers.
1: For crying out loud, as you speak, 2 year old children, a lot of children are still being kidnapped just yesterday.
0: These children are literally, I can't imagine how these children feel, shaking their bones, because they are not in their parents' houses. There's some parents that are wailing because they don't know where their children are. And you're not coming out to say we should pray for this set of individuals. Yes, prayer is good.
1: Yeah, but
0: prayer is good.
1: But at this point in time, but I don't think that is what we need at this point in time. Yeah.
0: We want a secured Nigeria where people can go out and feel happy.
1: And if other states can do the best, these are time to stand in solidarity with other states and say, well, we have to cancel today's celebration, you know, just so we, if it means to plead with these terrorists to release these children, yeah, we do it, you know. But trust me, it's not going to happen. After all, it's not happening in your own state. So even in that same state that this has happened, trust me, they are still going to have parade. They are still going to, you know, bust a lot of drinks and all of that. They are still going to marry themselves and all, forgetting little children, forgetting the trauma that these parents are going to go through. And these children themselves, you know what it means? I have witnessed where in the house, you will see how armed robbers, you know, bank your door just to gain access to attack you or demand for your values, valuables and all of that. You know, right from then, anytime I sleep and I hear a bang on the door, whether my neighbor's door, I that memory just flashback and all of that. So you could imagine now witnessing first-hand terrorists, you know, being in their den, you know, for not a day, not 2 days, weeks, months, couple of men. It's very traumatizing. And some, even after getting these ransoms, they still go ahead to do to take up their harden according to the presidency, harden their heart, you know, to still take their lives. So this shouldn't be. On a day like this, we're supposed to see the NUT, Nigeria Union of Teachers, Nigeria Labour Congress, all of these guys coming together and say, no, we can't celebrate Children's Day when other children's... In fact, it goes a long way to keep asking, do we even have love and respect for human? Just one. Just one. You could see other countries where if anything happens to just one person, the entire country goes to the streets to demand justice for that. But yeah, man, just imagine a couple of days ago, the teacher, that was beheaded and all of that. It seems to us that nothing even happened in the country. Look at today. That teacher would have been somewhere, you know, mentoring and grooming these children. But look at it. He is no more. And what do you think about the family? Forget about, the government is going to compensate the family. And no, that's not what we want. Put up a system where nobody will want to sit back and wait for government to come and compensate. In developed nations, in most of African countries, you hardly hear government coming to compensate its citizens. But you see, things are being done the way it should be. So I don't know why Nigeria up to today, a lot of persons are still bent on, bringing in governments that are very, very, very, very not ready, or not ready to be responsible enough to, look at the plight of the people. When you say the light, finally, we have gone through the dark ages under whose administration or under whose people's administration. So if you're saying all of this time, so it means Nigerians were right to actually agitate for all that they are agitating for. So what matters most right now is we have gotten to that point where we need light. Not just light per se, but we need that actions to be taken.
0: To be very honest, what we want to see is improved security in all these remote regions, because I feel like to some extent these sort of individuals have not kept track of the number of people that are in Nigeria. There are still some remote villages in Nigeria that have not been reached. The only time we hear about them is maybe when these terrorists or bandits have infiltrated these certain villages and they've captured
1: a lot of people. A lot of communities that are still under their territory, they are being captured, and up to today nothing has been done about it.
0: You see how it is. So I've the only thing that will go through the ears of any Nigerian would be we have worked together to release these children that have been abducted. Because imagine someone,
1: and funny how
0: secretly
1: ransoms will be paid, and then but they will come out to tell you that no ransom was paid, that this was this and all of that happened and all of that. There's still an allegation trending online that a particular family member of a particular man who was actually killed by the terrorist, along the way. Now he's saying, why is government paying such amount of money and putting them on monthly stipends when these guys are already causing a lot of atrocities and all of that? So I don't know why this is happening, but today like this, for me, if I be a state governor, we're definitely not going to have anything, a celebration today. We're going to rather have children put on black and then go to the street and demand the release of other of their colleagues in other states. Just in solidarity.
0: We hope that those children are released, and we hope that security is tightened in Nigeria. May the Lord help Nigeria, to be honest with you. Also today, the holidays, they are doing Eid al-Kabir holidays. Please pray for Nigeria. Please, we need all prayers that we can get, because with what is going on.
1: Yeah, the president is a Muslim, and today happens to be their day. So let them pray for Nigeria.
0: You may not even know who is the next headline, who will become the next headline from... Because every day, as if we wake up with every proof that Nigeria has become a very insecure place to live. So please pray for your country at large as you are enjoying your holiday. We're going back to the break. We're going back to the music break. When we come back, we'll take you through the conversation of today's segment. This is Oh My God by Adele. Do not touch that dial. We'll definitely be back before you know it.

0: Oh My God by Adele, absolutely one of my favorites. Starting check is 29 minutes past the hour of 9, and you're still on the Morning Buzz Show on Unica 103.5 FM. We're going straight to the next segment, and the next segment of the show is the conversation of the day, where we get to open the phone lines and, you know, discuss on the particular conversation at hand. Now, today's conversation has to do with allegations of malpractice shaking UCCH College of Nursing Sciences. Now, serious allegations of examination malpractice and administration bias have emerged at the College of Nursing, University of Calabar Teaching Hospital, prompting calls for an urgent investigation. In a petition submitted by aggrieved students, senior officials, including the Deputy Provost Academics, Mrs. Fumi Siangbade, and Examination Officer Mrs. Nene Antia, are accused of granting preferential treatment, aiding repeatedly failing students, and allegedly leaking exam questions to select candidates. Students also cite cases of favored individuals being allowed to sit together during examinations, contrary to standard rules. The petition further alleges unequal enforcement of discipline, claims of students with poor attendance being permitted to write supplementary exams, and reports of administrative interference involving senior UCTH officials, such as Pastor Dr. Innocent Agbang and Dr. Felix Achibong. Students also accused the management of ignoring intimidation of lecturers and selectively targeting some staff while shielding others from scrutiny. They warned that the alleged practices threaten the integrity of nursing training and could compromise professional standards. The petitioners are calling on the Nursing and Midwifery Council of Nigeria, University of Calabar Teaching Hospital Management, and other oversight bodies to investigate and enforce transparency, fairness, and accountability. Now, this is a very, very, huge petition that they laid out here. The question now is, with these allegations of favoritism, malpractice, and selective discipline at the College of Nursing Sciences UCTH, do you think institutions that train healthcare workers in Nigeria are doing enough to uphold integrity, or are we gradually normalizing standards that could endanger patients in the long run? Get to talk to us, get to call us on 0809-444-0058. You can send a text message to that number, or send a WhatsApp message to that same number, or you can call us on that same line, or you can drop a comment on our live stream. We are live on Facebook at Unical Rain International, and on YouTube we are Unical Rain. You can drop a comment under the live stream and I will definitely read it out here. So what do you think about this? Do you think institutions that train healthcare workers in Nigeria are doing enough to uphold integrity? Or are we gradually normalizing standards that can endanger patients in the long run? And this is not just in the even the nursing department too. Okay, so we have a caller. Hello, good morning, Mr. Casey.
1: Yeah, ladies and gentlemen, Sharon and Obi Thompson, I greet you, Fisher.
2: So yeah, good morning. Happy to hear from you this morning.
1: Yes, so happy Salah.
0: Same
1: I
0: to
1: don't
0: you,
1: know
0: sir.
1: How many times Muslims celebrate whether I do victory in the year. And I don't understand. This one is almost every time.
2: As much as there is new moon, we'll keep giving them the celebration.
1: Okay, every time there is a new moon.
2: Yeah.
1: Moon, they come, you know, they come where Christian day.
2: Well, I
1: have been my question running through my mind all
2: okay.
1: the time.
2: Okay, so, yeah.
1: Well, all is well. What I'm saying now this morning is this, nothing but the truth. President, I've gone through all the president message this morning
2: okay.
1: when I wake up and hearing the headline.
2: Okay.
1: You understand? You say we should pray for the country.
2: Mm-hmm.
1: There is light. Light have come. Mm-hmm. You are correct, Obi Thompson. When you are saying that rice is trying to talk, you understand what I'm saying? Rice have come to the country enough. You understand? Let us keep on eating the rice and then we until we get tired. Then another thing I want to say is this. The Bible makes us understand that the prayer of a sinful man is abomination unto God.
2: Okay.
1: Are you with me?
2: Okay.
1: Until you repent, your prayer have no any significant result in the, before God.
2: Okay.
1: It can never yield any positive result. You understand what I'm saying? As far as I'm concerned, I'm reading the Holy Bible. They are reading Quran. I don't know what the Quran is telling them. Okay? Mm-hmm. But for the Bible which I believe, okay, until they repent, all right, for their sinful ways, their prayer have no any result.
2: Okay, but at this point in time, I think we could love to preach unity instead,
0: yes.
2: Because I am sure that they also preach about peace and all of that. So just that way.
1: You keep, yes, now, as a citizen, am I not well-meaning in Nigeria? Am I not abiding citizen? Me, am I not practicing peace? You understand what I'm saying?
2: Okay.
1: As they are celebrating, I don't want to hear any bomb blast anywhere. Let them remain calm and eat their whatever thing they are eating.
2: Okay.
1: Until when the time comes, the time will tell.
2: Okay.
1: And for your topic this morning, one step forward, two steps backward. That is for the health. This is what I'm trying to contribute.
2: Okay.
0: Thank you.
1: About that.
2: Thank you,
0: Mr. Casey.
2: Okay, so I think for me, basically, this has to do with, first, parenting. Now, when parents deliberately, ignore their children, we have a lot of students who go to school, and parents don't care. So long as they pay their school fees, they don't care whether these children are reading or not.
0: Hmm.
2: And then the advent of social media, which have taken place, we are not saying don't use social media, but you misuse the privileges of using social media. You stay online the whole day. The funds you're supposed to use in buying textbooks to read, you use it to subscribe data, knowing very well that data is so expensive these days. That is what a lot of persons spend to do. You use your money, buy data, stay online so long as you're able to satisfy those persons who celebrate your fake lives out there. You're very comfortable and forgetting about your studies. On the other hand, a lot of persons also have this attitude of studying, but the system itself does not give them that privilege to come out with what they have, allegedly. But there again, we want to see a system where things are done properly. Yes, you must have 70% of attendance for you to be qualified to write an exam. There's no bargain in that. And then what happened to the other 30%? How do lecturers use the 30% of a student? For instance, in my own case, I have never missed a class. If I have missed a class, I can count throughout my 4 years in my first degree how many times I have missed lectures from my four good years. But there again, you come to ask, how do these students perform in terms of extracurricular activities? Because that's what covers your 30%, making it 100%. Your exam 70% and your extracurricular activities 30%. So how do you match that? How do you supervise a student who is able to do a certain thing, write assessments? How do you grade all of these kind of things, and how do you couple it up? Because we don't want to see situations where a student has 28 in an assessment. So if you grade a student 28 in assessment and a student did not do well in exams, then there is a problem. There's a lacuna. There are things you need to correct. But if you have a student who also do the other side, exams properly, and then assessment, you're having assessment as 5. I remember a particular lecturer who gave me assessment 5. And I woke up to him, sir, I don't understand. I've never missed your class. I have all your notes. I have done my assignment. I have done this. Why are you giving me this grade? So I have to question it. And guess what happened? It turned out to look as if I am not challenging you, but it is wrong. It is not acceptable. And all of that. I've never missed your class. Bring all your attendance. My names are in your attendance. I've never missed.
0: I feel like this,
2: all
0: why, of that too. This is why you're bringing up... They're bringing up Servicom and the extra training of lecturers. There's a training that is going on. I have a friend, a very respected friend of mine. She's a lecturer here, and she was saying that it was lovely that they called them to train them. They were telling them different things, that they're not supposed to do this, they're not supposed to do this. They told them a lot of things that I don't think I can actually say or to
2: say all of them. Yeah.
0: And hence, you guys see. But they told them a lot of things that they started training them little by little on what to, on how to be better, how to serve better as lecturers.
2: Now,
0: and I feel like it's from two perspectives.
2: Okay.
0: Now, the student's perspective and the lecturer's
2: perspective. Of course.
0: There are some lecturers that are actually, they can be pained. There are some lecturers that don't want to be accessible. If I want to think she said was, I can actually say out loud this, don't be inaccessible to your students. That's what they told them. Do not be inaccessible to your students. There are some lecturers that you
2: This is why the vice chancellor have to scrap out this attitude of class rep or yeah, all of those things. So said. That you don't streamline that, oh, it should be this person you are. No. Let every student have access. That's why you're a civil servant. That's why you're there. You're a public servant. Anyhow you want to put it, you are there to serve. Do you understand? And then tomorrow, you might not know. This is why a lot of at times I just keep asking, is this the reason why most of our politicians don't even use our medical facilities in Nigeria, because they know how the system looks like, seem to be, which is not supposed to be. Do you understand? When somebody wakes up and then tomorrow you're sorting a course to pass in a medical field, you're sorting this, it doesn't make any sense.
0: So continuing what I was saying about the whole, there are two perspectives. So I'm talking of students and lecturers. On the lecturer's side, let me continue what I was saying. There are some lecturers that are inaccessible to their students. And it's actually very sad because you need the student-teacher communication in order to ensure that effective knowledge is being passed. Do you understand? So that's what they're trying to do. I feel like you guys will start seeing some checks and balances happen by the grace of God in this new administration. We are waiting to see what these trainings will do, Servicom and lecturers trainings, workshops and all. So we are waiting to see the benefits of all these trainings that has been happening, because some lecturers need to be reorientated on how to be better teachers, better people that hold information that needs to be passed to the next person. Also on the sides, on the hand of the student, there are some students that even if you pay them money, they won't read to pass exams. That's how they are. I've literally heard a lot, and I was like, she no be to sort. After this one, go write. We're not giving write anything. We'll just sort, finish, and go, and we'll pass. It's one of my courses said something that he would not be surprised if the person that gets first class is the one that sorted most of the class. And I was like, you know, it's actually sad. I can't even disagree with you, because it's possible. I cannot disagree with you. Now, there's a lot going in university space that I think the independent administration is, you know, trying to checkmate. But the side of the students, there's some students that will not read. There's some students that they will give the excuse of, oh, they are working, they are doing this, they are doing that. And it's dangerous that it's in the medical space, because you know that you are not just reading to pass exams, right? You are reading to use this knowledge properly to save people's lives. Lives are at stake because of this thing. And if you cannot tackle all these little hitches, all these hitches that are in the medical space, because it's not only nursing science that it happens. It may also happen in other spaces that have not been, you know, said out loud for us to read here. But that on the side of the students, you are reading to know. You're not just reading to pass exams. You're reading to know and apply the knowledge that you're reading. Some people may study other courses, and maybe what they will do will not be detrimental to other people's health or anything. It will not be something that will directly kill somebody. But I'm telling you that if you make the wrong mistake, like the slightest mistake in somebody's life, you cannot get that life back. And so that's why, even me, my own space, when I read, I memorize what I read. My dad will always tell you that as you are getting back from every lecture you are reading, at least you are looking into what you are reading, and you're making sure that what you have in your book is what you know. And so I do more extended research. I memorize also, and then I look at videos, a lot of videos that, you know, will help me it will help the knowledge in my head stick better. And I know that definitely there are some things that I know now I knew through reading. And then also I attribute some to my lecturers and the practicals that we've had, although we have been trying to encourage the practical culture, not just theory. Now we are reading to impact, to have knowledge that we can apply easily. We're not just reading to pass exam, get degree and finish, and then you are done. Because whatever you do in that space, that except you don't want to use certificate, whatever you do in that space can be detrimental to somebody's life. So I don't understand students that in the medical space not prepared to read for exams, not prepared to read, don't know. Because those, you think those big textbooks are for people? People have read and have decided to compile them and write them down, and they've made things easy. They are PDFs. They are AIs. Like, I'm serious. They are AIs that you can easily have a call with and chat with. I have my AI. I usually call my AI when I'm having an exam. I call my AI and I sit down. And I'm like, I have an exam on, let's say, hematology now. I have an exam on hematology and I need to practice more. So I need you to focus on topics like, I give it to them, say, topics like phlebotomy, topics like clotting, blood clotting and all those sorts, topics like blood-related diseases. And then it brings everything up for me. It's telling me, I'm writing it down. There are a lot of ways you could get your knowledge. You don't have to just read them directly. So any medical student that I'm seeing that is not prepared to read, is not prepared to know, I don't know what you're doing in that space. If I any university student that is not prepared to read, because how will you be in this time and age? They will tell you, read your book. Sometimes I'm like, when other people say, make sure that you read your book to pass your exams, I'm like, is it not supposed to be a known knowledge? Like, most of the times, I'm actually like, how are they telling grown people this type of information? So it's not just on the lecturer's side too, it's also on the student side. So students are encouraging these things. So students that, when lecturers like mark according to how they're supposed to mark, and then they realize that they failed, so students will follow, they will look at the thing, and they will carry the paper and go to the lecturer's office to try and see of a way of how they can easily, you know, do wuru-wuru to make sure that they pass this particular course. Forgetting the fact that they were supposed to read for the exam. If they had read for these exams, some things would not have happened. Meanwhile, there are some other uncontrollable things that are actually from the fault of the lecturers. Some lecturers that would deliberately fail you because they want to, you know, because they want to get something out of it. So it's on both sides, on both perspectives. And I feel like the integrity of these spaces should be looked into, because It in the long run, it goes a long way to affect people's lives later in the future. You do not want a medical student that passed through sorting favoritism and everything to treat you. You would not want that. And I tell you, when people find out, they would not want to be the victim of circumstances of negligence and whatever. And it actually saddens me to see that integrity is being questioned in the medical space. I mean, we are trying to up the health sector. We cannot be having it in the intellectual side also be questioned too. So I feel like this should be looked into by the university space. Investigation should take place to investigate all these allegations that have been made. And also I feel like we should do like small kudos to the people that had the audacity to report this, because some people would have just been going about it, you know, quietly. They won't say anything about it because after it doesn't affect them. Some people just want to graduate and pass. But I'm sure it has gotten to hear that they decided to report these situations. And I actually hope that investigations are being done towards this. So we're going to go back to the music. When we come back, Obi Thompson will take you to the newspaper review segment of the show today. We're coming to the conversation of the day has officially come to an end. This is Just Keep Watching. Do not touch your dial. We'll be back before you know it.

Okay, just keep watching. It's 103.5 Unicode Radio International. It's still the Morning Buzz Show this morning. Don't forget that I am Obi Thompson and Sharon is also here in the studio. And right away here, we'll be starting with the Punch newspaper. It's the newspaper segments. Don't forget that we bring to you all of the big stories, all of the latest stories in Nigeria, you know, just so you stay informed. And don't forget that a lot of stories and a lot of things have actually happened over last night. And so today, we'll bring them all to you. Okay, so we start with the Punch newspaper this morning with the biggest stories here. ADC primary in turmoil as Amaechi reacts. And also rejects Atiku's win. Read all of this on page 2. We have Atiku wins in over 20 states as ex-Rivers governor alleges results concocted. Okay, I am concerned by widespread vote rigging Hayatou Deen by court process. Seek a redress through party mechanisms, ADC tells aggrieved presidential aspirant. Okay, so for you out there, you as best as now, knowing exactly what I actually would really, really think, right? Okay, so read all of this in details on page 2 of the Punch newspaper this morning. And don't forget that over 30,000 Fulani militants are fueling Nigerians' insecurity, according to US reports. You can read that on page 20 of the Punch newspaper this morning.

And the Daily Trust newspaper is up next year with the biggest stories. INEC timetable must align with Electoral Act. Court rules. Okay, so don't forget that this is, this honorable court hereby declares that the Independent National Electoral Commission is empowered by the Constitutions of the Federal Republic of Nigeria 1999, as amended, as the Electoral Act 2026 to issue timetable for elections and to even alter same as it deems fit. However, the timetable must comply strictly with timeframes in the Electoral Act of 2026. Okay, so this day newspaper here has it as the biggest stories here. Salah, Tinubu declares sacrifices by Nigerians yielding results. And also, we also have from the Guardian newspaper, we have opposition parties battle divisions parallel camps ahead of 2027. Okay, so we have a lot of persons who are actually saying, Mba, I no do again with this political party. And some are saying, I just want no cross off over. And so the Vanguard newspaper is up next with the biggest stories. We have 2027 presidency. We have controversies, trail ADC primaries, court clears Jonathan. The Nigerian Tribune newspaper with the biggest stories, we have a primaries fallout, defeated gubernatorial aspirants, senators, reps, perfect, defection moves, okay? And then let's actually watch to see what is actually going to be playing out in no distant times. That's pretty much what we're doing from the newspaper segment of the Morning Buzz show. But before we go, let's quickly take our sport lovers to the Punch Sports Extra this morning. With the biggest stories here, we have end of era. Stars will quit. In EPL late after 2025 and 2026 season. Okay, so we have Spain coach backs Yamal to shine at World Cup, and we also have Marasca join City on 3-year deal. Nike unveils new Eagles collection. Okay, so we have Ikechukwu to decide Rangers' future after Unity Cup. Fury won't fight Rios Jr. Nigeria 2, Zimbabwe 0, Eagles off to flying start in Unity Cup. Celtic boss coy on Iheanacho's future as Murphy gets more interested ahead of Nice exit. Okay, so that's pretty much what we're doing from the newspaper segment of the Bonnie Boss Show. My name is Albie Thompson. I'll right away here. We'll turn to Sharon for the quote of the day.

All right, thank you, Obi Thompson, for giving us the newspaper headlines. The quote of the day is, your consistency will take you where motivation cannot. 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Good. This is goodbye for now, and good morning.

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1: Who?
0: They'll fall in love, and here's the bottom line. 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
1: Oh.
0: The sweet caress of twilight. 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
2: Knock, knock. 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

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The headlines. Starting from Campos News, Unical approves Idil Kabri holiday, directs essential staff to remain on duty. On the state news, victims of Edebedebe glass explosion receive food supplies in Calabar. On the national scene, Idil Kabri, dark days over, light is here, Tinubu assures Nigerians. Away from Nigeria, energy bills to rise for millions as impact of Iran war hits. Details of all these and more coming up in a jiffy. Now the news in detail, starting from Campos News.

The acting chief security officer has been directed to ensure adequate security coverage on campus throughout the holiday period. The Vice Chancellor of the University, Professor Fiong Efang of Yong, wishes all Muslim staff a peaceful and happy Eid al-Kabri celebration. On the state news, victims of the recent gas explosion in the Edebedebe community in Calabar have received food supplies and relief materials from the Cross River State Emergency Management Agency and National Emergency Management Agency. The distribution exercise held on May 25th, 2026 at the Cross River Sema Warehouse and Barracks Road 2 months after the explosion and fire incident that destroyed properties and affected many residents. Relief items distributed to victims included bags of rice, beans, garri, detergent, seasoning cubes, tomatoes, granola oil, and other essential food items. The exercise was supervised by Cross River SEMA Director General Mr. Antakaya Demgil, alongside NEMA's Head of Operations for Akwa Ibom and Cross River State, Mrs. Aisueni Mandu. Speaking during the exercise, Mr. Gill said the intervention was aimed at the easing that hardship faced by victims and reaffirmed the commitment of the Cross River State Government under Governor Bassey Otu's citizens' welfare. Beneficiaries expressed gratitude for the support, describing the assistance as timely and helpful in helping affected families recover from the disaster. On the national scene, President Bola Tinubu yesterday declared that Nigeria's difficult period of economic reforms was over, saying the dark days were over and light is here. The president's message came as Senate President Godswill Akpabio, his deputy Jibril Baru, Speaker of the House of Representatives Tajudeen Abbas, and governors called for sacrifice, unity, and national renewal. Tinubu said the sacrifices of Nigerians of the past 3 years had yielded a more stable economy, adding that the country was now positioned as a preferred investment destination. In his Eid al-Kabri message to Muslim faithful in Nigeria and across the world, Tinubu linked the sacrifice and the economic hardships Nigerians had endured under his administration's reform programs. He acknowledged that the reforms were now delivering results, but acknowledged that terrorists and bandits continue to attack communities and pledged that they would be defeated. Elsewhere in Nigeria, the police command in Lagos State says it has uncovered a staged kidnapping allegedly orchestrated by a scrap iron dealer and his accomplices. The scrap dealer was said to have faked his kidnap in a bid to fraudulently obtain the sum of 1.5 million naira from his employer. He said Wan Abubakar reported the incident to the police on May 19th at about 10 p.m. that his brother, a scrap dealer, was missing. According to the commissioner, while detectives were investigating the alleged disappearance, a video surfaced. He said that the video showed the purported victim being beaten with planks by unknown persons who threatened to kill him if a ransom of 1.5 million naira was not paid by his employer. The police commissioner said the developments initially appeared to be a genuine kidnapping case, prompting directives to intensify efforts to rescue the victim and identify those behind the act. And you're still listening to the news at 1 p.m. on Unicall Radio International 103.5 FM, Calabar. We'll be going on a really short timeout, and when we're back, we'll be bringing you the news in foreign, entertainment and lifestyle and sports. Do well to stay tuned.

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0: Thank you for staying tuned and welcome back. If you're just joining us, you're still on to World News at 1 p.m. On the foreign scene, household energy prices will rise by 13% a year in July as soaring wholesale costs caused by the U.S.-Israel war with Iran hit bills for the first time. Regulator Ofgem says the war means a household using a typical amount of gas and electricity pays £221 more a year with an annual bill of £1,862. The cap affects millions of homes on variable tariffs in England, Scotland and Wales, and suppliers are warning it could go even higher in the cold winter months without an end to the conflict. Energy costs have rocketed since Iran responded to US and Israeli attacks by effectively blocking the crucial Strait of Hormuz shipping route, a fifth of the world's oil and gas usually flows through the waterway. And in entertainment and lifestyle, Nigerian rapper Emeka Akumefule, popularly known as Black Bones, has claimed that the music industry is very wicked. He expressed strong concern over excessive egos and lack of support among musicians. The Channel Crew now lamented that he always supports his colleague when they release new music by sharing it on his social media pages, but they often ignore him whenever he needs their support. On his X handle, he wrote, "I think this music industry is very wicked because since I dropped Chanel, none of my peers have posted it." And this is not the first time Black Bones will be making allegations against his colleagues and the music industry generally. In 2023, he accused some of his colleagues of using streaming firms to artificially inflate their music streams and manipulate charts. Despite music executive Don Jazzy, rapper Udumudu Black and others debunking Black Bones' claim, he maintained that stream farming was real and has done irreversible damage to the Nigerian music industry. And lastly in sports, former Southampton and Royal Antwerp forward Victor Udoh has died at the age of 21 in Nigeria, with reports describing the circumstances of his death as under suspicious circumstances. According to the Mirror UK, Udoh was found dead in Abuja, the Nigerian capital, although the exact cause of death remains unknown at the time of reporting. The Mirror UK reports that the young striker had recently returned to Nigeria following the end of his stint with Sheik Klopp, Dynamo, Sheske, Budejovich, which he joined after leaving Southampton in 2025. Udo, who previously signed for Southampton on a 3.5-year deal, spent 7 months at the club but did not make a senior appearance before departing by mutual consent in search of regular playing time. And that's the size of our news package this afternoon. But before we go, here's a quick recap of the major headlines. We told you that starting from Campus News, Unico approves Eid al-Kabir holiday, directs essential staff to remain on duty. On the state news, victims of Edibe gas explosion receive food supplies in Calabar. On the national scene, Eid al-Kabir, dark days are over, light is here, Tinubu assures Nigerians. And away from Nigeria, energy bills to rise for millions as impact of Iran war hits. If you have news reports from your area, hostels, departments and faculties, please call our news hotline on 0809-444-4058 or you can make a report via our website at unicoem.net/ireport. 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Please do away with any form of discrimination and nepotism as we strive to build a united nation. And always remember, as Malabites and Malabresis and Cross Riverians, we're known for reasonable action. And that was the news bulletin as edited by Albert Keller and the production team. My name is Ikomobasi Erim. Thank you for staying with us and do enjoy to enjoy the rest of the broadcast coming your way. Good afternoon.
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And the time is at 2 minutes gone past the hour over 2 o'clock. It's a very beautiful afternoon. Welcome and a very beautiful afternoon to you, Calabar. Good afternoon, Nigeria. And on all of us of Unico Radio 103.5, a very beautiful afternoon to you. And it's Wednesday, the 27th day in the month of May 2026. How are you doing? How is your day going? I actually want to believe that, you know, you are doing very well. And of course, your day is, you know, just fantastic. Just the way I actually experienced it from my hands. And I want to believe also that, you know, it's not stressful. Because why? Today actually happens, you know, to be a public holiday, of course, which was so announced by the federal government, of course, where we will be celebrating with our brothers and sisters. Of course, I'm talking about our Muslim brothers and sisters, of course, who are observing the Eid, observing the Eid al-Kabir. And of course, the federal government has to disregard announce a public holiday which will span from today being 27 day, Wednesday and Thursday, till tomorrow. And you know, it's just as good as saying it's already a weekend. The weekend came so early, you know, that moment where you need to start experiencing a weekend from a Wednesday and not waiting till Friday. So I want to say happy holiday to you, and of course to all our Muslim brothers and sisters out there, of course, who are you know, observing the Eid Kabir. I want to say very, you know, a beautiful celebration there to you out there. And it doesn't just end, you know. Today happens to be, you know, a day that is mixed with different kinds of celebrations. And for some moments, I was asking myself, you know, how do we do this? Because, you know, we are the Eid Kabir celebration, and of course observance is already there. And also in the midst of this, today happens to be the 27th day of May. And you know, there is one slogan as of then, I don't know about now. 27 May, whenever you hear about 27 May, without asking questions, you know what it's all about. Yeah, so today being the 27th day in the month of May 2026 is actually that time, you know, where our children, of course, we have to celebrate our children. So it's known as Children's Day. So happy Children's Day to, you know, all our children out there. Of course, I know for the magnificence, you know, things they are doing out there. You might not really understand, you know, why we have to celebrate our children, but I think everybody do matter. Just like we celebrate women, we celebrate men. I think it's also necessary that we celebrate our children.

0: Alright, so Joseph, is you are one of those persons just like me, of course, who for some reasons might want to ask questions, you know, how did we come about, you know, celebrating Children's Day? Just so you know that Children's Day is actually a global observance day, of course, specifically dedicated to celebrating childhood, promoting child welfare, and advocating for children's rights. And of course, the date, which varies by widely by country, with a global milestone like the World Children's Day officially marked by the United Nations to commemorate the adoption of the Convention on the Rights of the Child. So it's of course necessary and pertinent that of course we over here in this part of the country also, you know, we join in this very celebration. And if you know, make it down there to the UJ Iswene Stadium here in Calabar, you will realize that, you know, that lots of activities is going on there. I can remember back then, of course, when I was you know, still in secondary school, we don't joke with a day like this because, you know, it's actually a day where you know, your school, like then when we're children, you know, you have to go, your school will have to go to and compete with another school in terms of matching who does it better, and you know, other necessary and of course the competitions that might likely be brought in. So it was always an amazing day going to the stadium. And you know, back then when we were children, going to the stadium already was already a big achievement, because you know, you have to go there and you know, you have to see different schools. You go there, you represent your schools, even though you might not be among the numbers of persons that are going to participate in the match pass, definitely you will be there to cheer your, you know, to cheer your school, and of course to support your school. It's always an amazing day. I don't know for nowadays, but I want to believe, you know, that the colorful celebration is still out there, because of course while coming here I was able to, you know, see some school students on their uniform, of course, who were making their way, you know, to UJ Iswene Stadium, which I believe a lot of activities is going on there. So once again, happy Children's Day to all our children out there. Of course, it's you know, it's a good one, and we are also celebrating with you right away here from the studio of Unico 103.5. So welcome once again to the State of the Nation this beautiful afternoon here on Unico Radio 103.5. Yes, the State of the Nation is right back here. Yes, I feel like you know, it's been more like a long time, because we were here on Monday. Tuesday, it's been, you know, a day without having to talk about the affairs of the nation feels like a very long time, because just the day, I can tell you for sure that lots of things are happening out there which, you know, you can't afford to miss. A lot of developing stories, lots of emerging trends which is necessary, you know, for global development. And of course, we are right back here to take you on this ride, which I for sure, I promise you, it's definitely going to be an amazing one. And my name is Okun Ofiongdi Catalyst, of course, your host, as we, you know, take on this journey together. We definitely, you know, going to look at major and big headlines that we have on the table. This is a very beautiful afternoon, ranging from, you know, the political space where, you know, a lot is actually happening. I think I would love to start with what is currently going on in the African Democratic Congress, ADC. A lot is really, really, really going on there. I don't really know what is happening. I don't know why, you know, we are still having tussle. You know, for some reasons, I ask myself questions, you know. Is it really necessary, you know, that you must be in power? Because I think there are levels to these things. You know, it's not by force that, you know, you must be in power. Sometimes you just need to, you know, shield your sword and, you know, support others to be there. But I think what I am witnessing currently is different thing, because everybody just wants to rule. Everybody wants to be, you know, be in the corridor of power. And you ask yourself questions: if everybody wants to be in the corridors of power, then who are then going to be the followers? Because trust me, even myself as I am, I'm already, you know, interest. Yes, I think let's all go there, because after all, we, you know, we all have, you know, the leadership qualities, if you ask me. All right, guys, so before I take you down the headlines for today, let me quickly introduce my co-host. Of course, you can always be rest assured that whenever I am here, he will always be here. And in case he's unable to make it down here, I'll definitely reach out to him, and wherever he is, I'll pick him up
1: He must be here with me. So this beautiful afternoon, though I didn't pick him up, he came by himself, talking about Opase Oyi Thompson, right here with us in the studio. Good afternoon to you, Thompson.
2: Yeah, good afternoon, Catalyst. Good afternoon, Malabite and Malabra. You're still home, enjoying your holidays, your public holiday. And then good afternoon to our listeners all over the world. It's such a beautiful time to be here once again this beautiful afternoon. Children's Day. Yeah, when we're talking about Children's Day, this reminds me back then in Akankma, you know. Well, literally, this day, like I said earlier on, that it's a moment where we have to get new clothes, new shoes, you know. Today is always
0: on a Children's Day. Okay, yeah, ironing of uniform is a normal thing, but talking about getting new clothes, I existed in a different world because getting new. Anyway, I don't know. Maybe due to my background, and I can't really tell, but you know, getting new clothes was never in the picture. I can actually agree with your fact. When it comes to ironing, I think I just need to pick that very point. When it comes to ironing, today is always the day that you need to, you know, generate a new idea of ironing. Now you need to bring out you need to bring out the lines and shapes, you know, that that when you are going to the stadium, you know, they will see you and be like, ah, look at that boy.
2: Do you understand? So we even have special persons who do special match pass for grading system, you know, because after the entire team matches, then we have that special team that come and do a special presentation that usually, and then back then, like I usually say, I schooled in government secondary school Akankpa along the way, and then my senior brother was of government science school Akankpa, and so we used to compete between these two schools, and then Mbarakom came up, and then we have many other schools that now start, you know, competing seriously with these two schools. So it's usually, if Gosa doesn't take first, science school will take first. If Gosa doesn't take first, Mbarakom, if Mbarakom doesn't take first, it's science school. So within these three schools, so every other schools, you know, usually come second, third, and fourth, and all of that. So it's always very fun. It's always very interesting. And if you miss out today, especially when the vehicle is free and you miss out, man, it seems to you that your world has actually come to an end. So today is that beautiful day. Don't forget, along the way, we have a particular governor who came out in Cross River State and said, hey, look, guys, you have to stop. What are you marching? Are you in military? Are you, you know? And then he said, look, we have to dance. And then don't forget, a lot of video clips trending where a lot of teachers, a lot of students were dancing. But it goes to a point where the dance were now taking a different perspective. And so another governor came up and said, hey, enough is enough. We have to return back to what we know. Come and march. Come and show us the talent and skills that you have and all of that. So it's such a beautiful day. I'm wishing all of us children. Yeah, we are all children. We are all sons and daughters of God. I remember hymn number 301 that talks about we are all children of God. So I think as children, we have to love ourselves. You know, we have to love. But most importantly is security. Please, you know, you have to be very conscious of your children. To parents who are out there, you know, take care of your children. You have to police them. You have to be an eye to them. Watch what they are doing. Watch where they are going. And watch the things they are saying and things they involve themselves doing.
0: So I think that is actually a beautiful reflection of you know, what today is all about out there. And most importantly, just like Thompson rightly said, amidst the old celebrations, you know, the merriment and the excitement, the fun and everything, so as a parent, of course, you must not, you know, be carried away by, you know, the fact that, you know, your child, you know, is having fun out there. In fact, I think today is the best day, you know, you should really check up on your child, because come on, this is today is a day where they are definitely going to mixed with other, you know, with other children across different schools, across different places, you know, which you never can tell what is happening there. So I think the safety we talk about each time, you know, doesn't just ask them, you know, to do with you know, being security conscious of yourself alone. It also has to do with being security conscious of your children, and also being security conscious of you know
1: your neighbors or your brothers and your sister. So by that, I mean that you know, you must not overlook certain things with you when you see them. So yeah, in the midst of the celebrations, we are also urging that, of course, let's keep on being security conscious, and of course, let's keep on reporting things that we feel are not appropriate, so that by so doing, we all collectively, you know, can keep Cross River State safe, just as it's been known as you know, one of the peaceful states in the South. And even I think I shouldn't just use South as one of
2: Nigeria,
1: one of the peaceful state in the country. So I think it is also our collective effort that will help to maintain the standard and also to maintain this pedigree. So quickly, let's move down to the focus of the day, which are firstly going to be some of the major headlines that we have today. First is actually the Ido Kaber, which you know, the celebration is going on there. And currently the Christian Association of Nigeria are talking about CAN as I come out to leaders and other Nigerians to embrace peace and sacrifice for a better country. This actually came when they were, you know, they were giving the advice while extending warm felicitations to Muslims across the country and around the world on the occasion of this year's Eid al-Kabir celebration. Meanwhile, also the President of the Federal Republic of Nigeria, President Bola Ahmed Tinubu, has called for tolerance, of course, while observing the Eid al-Kabir. Nigerians to embrace the tolerance, generosity, and of course a peaceful coexistence, stressing that ethnic divisions and hatred have no place in the country's quest for unity and progress. So I think this is also a beautiful speech, of course, from Mr. President. You know, the need to always, you know, call for unity, irrespective of where you are from. It's you know, it's a very necessary step for our political and national development. And meanwhile, the Vice President Kashim Shettima also has urged political leaders and citizens across the country to approach the 2027 general election season with maturity, tolerance, and a sense of national responsibility, warning against actions and rhetoric capable of threatening national peace and stability. I think this is also a very important message on a day like this. I think whenever we have a celebration like this, it's always a time, you know, to reflect on, you know, what we've been through as a country, and also to, you know, to give out those messages urging citizens, even though, you know, most of the times people, you know, might just want to pay deaf ears. But then, that notwithstanding, you know, keep on preaching the message of unity, the message of, you know, peaceful coexistence, because I think if we all, let's say we Nigerians, if we all can, you know, be at peace with ourselves, you know, no divisions, you know, no hatred, no misunderstanding. I wouldn't want to bring me say misunderstanding, because misunderstanding happens almost all the time. Yeah. So if you know, there's unity, there is no division amongst us, you know, there's love, and I think we will definitely progress as a nation. So I don't see, you know, a nation progressing when, you know, the people are not united, the people, you know, they have this ethnic division and sentiments that, you know, you are not from here, you know, a nation cannot grow with that. So it's a very critical and important message on a day like this.
2: Yeah, so but for me, I think I'll come on this way, because I think I have issues with Nigeria, the way we do things. Now, it is not up to a month. It's not yet up to a month. It's still within the month that we just wake up as Nigerians and we are told that a teacher was beheaded. Okay, and then currently, as we speak yesterday and within the week, we've been told that a lot of children have been kidnapped in their schools and all of that. So I think on a day like this, it should have been not just a public holiday, but if I be a state governor, you know, I would, you know, put up children to, you know, put on blacks, and then we'll go to the streets and have a peaceful work, you know, in solidarity of our colleagues in other states. Okay. Now, I think we talk about peaceful coexistence in harmonization with each other and all of that, but we've not seen a state waking up for each other in this point in time. I think it only happens when, oh, this concern, if let's say, for instance, a particular state governor of a state A, you know, has a child dedication or has a marriage in the family or have burial, you will see every other state governor's, you know, trooping in and all of that. But when it has to do with lives and loss of properties, we are not seeing this. I've never heard that, oh, a particular governor or an entire governor, you know, forum came to either Cross River State or Akwa Ibom State or Borno or Imo State or any of these states to say, oh, we are coming in solidarity because, oh, the rain that fell, there is, you know, it has actually wiped out properties because of loss of lives and all of that. You know, we are not seeing all of this consent, and it becomes a huge concern to me. Are we really, you know, living a life in Nigeria? Like, I keep questioning all of these things. So why can't we do this? Why can't we stand in solidarity for our brothers and sisters, you know, which on daily basis are being cut short, because of terrorism and all of that? So, well, the president's speech, for me, I think it's just something we have expected that, Nigerians have been saying, you're not speaking. Now the president has spoken. And then that assuring Nigerians that the light has finally come. So I was thinking whether it is the rise that have finally come or whether it is truly the light that Nigerians are yearning for. Or is it because we are almost approaching the electioneering year? That's why we are seeing the president now coming out to speak. Because oftentimes we ask, have the president spoken or have the president said anything? But these days, it seems to us that despite what the president will say, it doesn't amount to anything. We are not seeing any difference in all of that. So it becomes a huge problem. So I think Nigerians will have to sit up. Nigerians will have to wake up, because if it happens to you, nobody's going to come after, you know, to salvage you. So you should have to be saved, first of all, by getting your voters' card and voting responsible leaders.
0: All right. So... getting your voter's card and, you know, not just getting the voter's card, but making sure you vote the right leaders. Of course, I think that was actually a very beautiful one from Obi Thompson. Meanwhile, I'm still in the, you know, in the spirit of a celebration about, I'm talking about the Eid Kabir celebration. We have this very strong union and, of course, association talking about the Nigerian Labour Congress that have come out, you know, to accuse the federal government at all levels or the government at all levels of failing Nigerians through policies that have worsened hunger, poverty and insecurity across the country. So, other political elites, of course, are coming out and, you know, are urging citizens, are urging Nigerians, of course, you know, to be united and also, you know, to see the light, which of course is already at the end of the tunnel. The NLC on the other hand are coming now to send their own message, of course, specifically to the Muslim faithful. And in their message, they are lamenting that millions of Nigerians were bleeding under the weight of new liberal policies, insisting that worsening hardship and insecurity reflected poorly on the nation's leadership and governance model. So, this is more like, the NLC, of course, bringing back a reflection of the reality where we are, you know, the reality of things, which lots of Nigerians out there are complaining of, and, you know, many are complaining of hunger. A lot of places we are complaining of insecurity, just like the recent, of course, which you made reference to that happening in your state, which, you know, school students, of course, were abducted. And up to today, you know, we've not heard anything if they are safe or they are not safe. Should we be expecting, you know, their return anytime soon?
2: Now, I keep asking questions. Now we have the NLC. What have the NLC done so far to state governors who have refused to pay minimum wage up till today?
0: What are they supposed to do in the first place?
2: Look at antecedents, if you look at history, if you go through the routes of leaders of NLC, everybody keep talking about Oshiomhole when he was a Labour union leader.
0: Yes.
2: And we knew how he was able to hold the government accountable. That is what it should be. Why would the government of the day implement a minimum wage? And then some state governors will sit back and hold their hands and tell you they are not going to pay. And even tell you, okay, fine, we are going to pay, but up to today, nothing is being done.
0: You know, the most funny thing about this is that, you know, as of when the minimum wage was being increased to 70,000, we had lots of states that rushed and they made the announcement, you know, that they are commencing payments right away. In fact, we have some states that say that, no, 70,000 is too small. They are going to pay above 70,000.
2: Okay.
0: But up to date, it is nothing like implementation.
2: And so we ask the NLC, what have you people done? What have you done so far? And the people who are so bothered about this, people who are so troubled, people who have so maltreated in this issue is the teachers, the primary school teachers, because
0: it's always been the teachers.
2: Yeah, if you look at them properly, you see that in fact the situation has bitten so hard. And in Nigeria, the moment they heard, oh, 70,000 naira, you know, minimum wage has been implemented, blah blah blah blah blah, the next thing, transportation kicked off, house rent kicked off, not everything went off. Like, we keep asking,
0: I don't know where is the reality of all of this? I don't know. I think yes, because I think lots of policies in this very administration has you know, really attributed to what Nigerians are currently passing through. Because, you know, for some reason, I just feel maybe they would have just allowed things to be the way it was. Maybe we'll not get to this
2: as
0: level.
2: As simple as
0: because
2: that.
0: Why come and why come and announce, you know, increments in minimum wage when you are not yet prepared to begin payment? And funny enough, that you know, once the increment is being done, you get to wonder, like, prices of things just skyrocket, you know. And if you ask now, they will say the minimum wage has been increased, and you get to ask yourself questions like, what's the business with the minimum wage, and what you are even you know, you are using with the services?
2: Minimum wage, a lot of persons can't to pay.
0: Subsidy removed without, you know, any strategies being you know, being put in place to see, okay, how Nigerians or our citizens, you know, can delve through. I know, I just feel maybe probably because I'm not the president, or maybe probably because I'm not in a, you know, in a leadership position, but I just feel that there are certain things that, you know, the government, you know, would have just, you know, wake up, you know, certain decisions and policies, you know, that they would have just done, and, you know, everything would just be beautiful, and, you know, the life of Nigerians would just get better. But, you know, then maybe we should be expecting something better. But for the now, I don't know. But then I think that is that. Meanwhile, few, you know, on the major headlines, I think we'll be going on a short break, and when we are back, what we will be looking at is, you know, is regarding the ADC primaries, you know, where Atiku Abubakar is leading with a massive vote, which has, you know, led to Amechi, Rotimi Amechi, and you know, the other man, what's his name, Ayatuddin, you know, to come out and reject the result, saying that, you know, it was rigged. Saying that they are not accepting it, that it was rigged. And, you know, the most funny thing now is that to even realize that Atiku won in states that, you know, you should have expected that, you know, Rotimi Amechi was going to win, the states like Imo State, states like Anambra, you know, it's Southeast. Let me just specifically say Southeast, you know, to even think that he won in those states. We're definitely not going to be looking at this. Meanwhile, another headline we'll be looking at is, you know, regarding AAC, Action African Action Congress, you know, where we had a sole candidate in person of Sowore, of course, was emerged as his sole presidential candidate. And this is, you know, someone that he has always been the candidate of the party. Nobody, you know, takes it away from him. 2015, he was a candidate of the party. 2019, he was a candidate of the party. 2023 is a candidate of the party. Ahead of 2027, is still the candidate of the party. And, you know, it's always, you know, when it's time for elections, you know, we get to hear things like, you know, he has resigned from being the chairman or the national leader of the party to being the candidate. You know, after the elections, if he does not win, he returns back to. We're definitely not going to be talking about this, you know. And funny enough, these are, you know, people, you know, that, you know, for some reason, for some Nigerians, we look up to, and we want to say, oh, guy, this guy, you know, they are doing, you know, they are activists, of course, we want to learn from them. But, you know, what is currently happening? Is this something that, you know, is really worth emulating? Is this really, you know, the youths, of course, which, you know, we keep on agitating, saying that, you know, they are ready for tomorrow. So these are, you know, some of the major headlines we will be, you know, talking. But just, you know, before we leave, let's also use this medium to say a very beautiful and, you know, meritorious happy birthday to, you know, Rotimi Amechi, the former governor of Rivers State, and also the former minister or ex-minister of transportation. Even though, you know, he might not really be interested in birthday celebration, because he's still trying to understand the results of the
1: ADC primaries. But then we cannot take the easy away from him. Today is his birthday, so we are sending a birthday shout out to him, of course, wherever he is, while he's still thinking about how he's going to emerge from the primaries. But until then, let's go on a short musical break. You're still listening to the States of the Nation here on Unico Radio 103.5. Remember, your number one and darling infotainment radio station right here in the prestigious University of Calabar. I'm still right here in the Canaan city of Calabar. Like I tell people, the land that flows with milk and honey. Don't go anywhere, because we will be right back.
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And just so that we are right back here. 34 minutes gone past the hour of Tuesday time check right now, and you're still listening to the States of the Nation here on Unico Radio 103.5. My name is Sirime Izokun of Yondi Catalyst, and I still have here with me in the studio Obase Hoye Thompson. And a quick rundown at some of the few headlines we will be looking at before we can finally open the phone line. So you listening out there, of course, they can be part of the conversation first, as I'm to do with Atiku Abubakar, of course, a leading other candidate, of course, under the ADC as a party, that is the presidential primaries. And secondly, Rotimi Amaechi and Ayatollah have come out to reject the results, of course, saying that the election was rigged. And this is just the primaries, and we are already getting

0: if he choose, if he so chooses to. And also, you know, there's this headline that I've been trending for some days, and you know, I really think it's really it's really a very sad one. It's a really a very sad one. You know, when we are looking for a country, you know, that you know, a sane country, I think one of these things is really is one that you know, it's not really pleasing to the ears, and you know, it raises lot of concerns. And this has to do with a tragic incident which reportedly occurred on Monday morning. And of course, the report added that a Tramra officer, of course, which we popularly refer to them as DOPT, a DOPT officer was allegedly stabbed to death by a commercial bus driver in Calabar. So a DOPT, I think that's a popular slogan that we know them, DOPT officer allegedly stabbed to death by a commercial bus driver in Calabar. And this very incident, you know, as reported, you know, happened along the Marian Hill axis. And you know, the stabbing was with a screwdriver on the chest of you know, the DOPT officer who was on his official duty. And you know, and say a few other persons of course also were stabbed by the driver. And of course, upon being rushed to the hospital, the one of them of course, you know, could not make it, you know, he passed on, while others are still receiving injuries. And of course, a report also got to us that you know, the Nigerian police of course have arrested the commercial driver as to this regard, of course, to carry out an investigation as you know, what, how it started and you know, what led to this. And of course, possibly we'll definitely get to know what follows up soon from here. So you know, this is a very sad one, because it has to do with a loss of life, and also you know, it has to do with you know, with officers. And you know, people might, you know, start to judge and ask questions: was it the fault of the officer, was it the fault of the driver? You know, at this point I think it's not just really about the whose fault was it, but the what really matters now is the fact, you know, that a life was lost in the process. And not just, you know, on the streets, but while on official duty on a Monday morning. You know, how will the family receive the news, you know, that, you know, probably your husband or your father, your dad, you know, went out to work and, you know,
1: and he didn't come back alive.
0: The cause of his duty, he did not,
1: the other one,
0: he did not return back to life. Especially if he happens to be, you know, the sole breadwinner of the family.
1: This is why sometimes I get worried. I think God you always make two breadwinners in a family.
0: Yes.
1: Possible, so that in case this person does not bring the bread on time, another person could bring the bread on time. Looking at that issue, it was very terrible and horrible for us to see this. We've been talking about this for a very long time, that you must have to obey traffic rules. You must have to obey some of the rules and regulations stipulated by government to ensure that people do not jam up during commuting and all of that. But these things keep happening. We see drivers running, and then we'll see other security agencies struggling steerings with drivers and all of that. All of these things are not supposed to be
0: struggling.
1: Things
0: of are steerings, really difficult. You know, things, yeah, are really struggling difficult. You know, sometimes I myself in person, I wonder, you know, most of the times I feel that the DOPT officials, you know, I feel that most of the times they just put themselves at so much risk, because and not just putting themselves and even the lives of, you know, passengers because
1: at risk.
0: You know, I some, you know, how like my imagine yourself, you know, being in a, you know, let's use a minibus for example. Imagine yourself being in a minibus and now you are seeing, you know, an official of the DOPT struggling the steering with a driver. You know, at that point anything can happen. And of course, it's not just going to be at that point, it's not just about the driver and, you know, the personnel, it's also about the people inside the bus. And you know, sometimes it's just like, you know, they don't care, don't care about the people that are in the bus. You know, sometimes even when you want to raise up your voice, it will be like, they, in fact, they don't even answer, they don't even have business with you. It's just like, you know, those ones are not human beings. So this incident, you know, happening, we are not applauding it, and we are also hoping that, you know, the government of the day can, you know, not just, you know, not just overlook it, you know, like the way other things, but I think this is something very critical, because, you know, we ask questions like, how many lives shall we lose in the course of, you know, just because, you know, we want to maintain orderliness in the state? How many lives shall be gone? How many persons, how many souls will

0: we you know lose in the course of this. I think there should be levels to these things.
1: Meanwhile, we have reports that our traffic lights have been equipped with cameras and all of that. That if you beat traffic lights,
0: reportedly, you know, I doubt.
1: So, but because if that seemed to be true,
0: I doubt the authenticity of that, because I notice in most of the traffic lights, you see most of these panels, these agencies, some most of the times they stand in minibus, they use phone, their smartphone, you know, in video. So that's a clear example, you know, that there's no camera there. So it's only, you know, when they happen to be around there. But in situations, you know, when they are not around there, you know, drivers can choose to drive the way they want.
1: Yeah. So we talk about training and retraining of government officials at all levels. Now, if these guys were trained to that extent, you know, and if someone would also ask, what about the police? What about other security forces that also do the same thing? You know, they enter inside the vehicle, struggle steerings with drivers and all of that. So it's about individuals being disciplined. It has to do with discipline. It has to do with understanding that now you've passed on. Trust me, the government is going to replace your position with someone else. You know, if we have a good system, you wouldn't be out there struggling to satisfy somebody who is sitting in an AC office, you know, all through. In fact, the person might not even be in duty, but you are on duty outside there under rain and sun. So sometimes we must have to be very careful out there as workers, as government officials and all of that. You see, some of them, they go about telling you, oh, your vehicle does not have a wiper, it does not have travigator, it does not have this, it does not have that, but them, their own vehicle is not even having all of those things. So it's so sad that government will send you out there to do something, but themselves, they are not actually doing the proper thing, you know, not because the vehicles will not be there to give out, or not because the funds will not be there to provide all of these necessities, but because of negligence, because you out there seem not to be too important or valuable to the government officials. But there again, I think that issue, we've seen the government, the Nigerian police have actually weighed in, arrested this guy, and so
0: yes,
1: a lot of interrogations and all of that will
0: definitely investigations
1: you,
0: will
1: the
0: be carried.
1: Other hand,
0: yeah.
1: You've passed on. So, yes, the government is going to come do compensation, which is not enough, you know, in this critical point. And just like you say, what if this is the only breadwinner? But I keep praying, God, please make up to 4-5% breadwinners in each family, just so that one person will not be the only person with a golden spoon.
0: That's actually very necessary. I think that is actually, you know, a take home point from, you know, from what you've actually said.
1: Okay.
0: You know, just one person being the breadwinner, you know, is not enough, because what if, you know, the breadwinner is being eaten out there, you know?
1: Out there. This is the same thing that is happening already in the ADC, for instance. Now, Rotimi Amaechi has come out over the week to say, look, that no matter what Atiku Abubakar does, you know, he is going to lose. This is going to be the first time Atiku Abubakar is going to lose in primaries and all of that, that he is very ready, you know, to go lock head with him. And now, don't forget that Hanuchi has come out to say that, look, it's not everything that you go out there on media to say. Why not pass through, the processes, the procedures in the political party to resolve your issues and all of that? But it's good that everything are always coming out. It's just like what the kind of vote that the incumbent president of Nigeria has secured in APC primaries alone. Meanwhile, your 2023 general elections claimed to have given you the victory that you are enjoying today, you know, did not give you such amount of votes. And today you're telling us primaries, only primaries you've been able to gain. So it means your processes, your policies as a government, you know, has been widely accepted. Don't forget, today as we speak, gas prices have increased from what it was before. In the days of Jonathan, we had to buy gas for 250 naira per kilogram, and people went to the street to protest. Those same human beings are out there in Nigeria today doing nothing. A lot of them are men of God per se. A lot of them are already in leadership positions, as the case may be. And the president of the Federal Republic of Nigeria today, you know, was part of those persons who enjoy free freedom, you know, to go to the street to protest. But today, we're getting these things for as high as 2,000 naira a kilo in some part of the country. And someone has just sent a made a post that, oh, she got hers at the rate of 1,700. And so we keep asking questions. What happened to fuel? What happened to diesel? How can you afford that? Now, a lot of persons are not even talking about kerosene. Well, how much are those persons in communities? How are they surviving, you know, with kerosene? Kerosene is even more expensive than most of these even products and all of that. Now, we're talking about transportation. We're talking about water. We're talking about electricity and all of these things. Look, I think someone who has conscience enough will understand that 2027, it has nothing to do with selling your vote. It has nothing to do with buying vote. It has everything to do with securing the life of your children, securing the life of those persons out there that you deliberately cannot be able to reach out to. So that is what it is. It should have to be, because it's about rescuing Nigeria. It's about waking up to understanding that enough is enough. We cannot keep all the time, you know, backing and supporting politicians who do nothing. All you right. know, just like the primaries have, you know, showed itself. Rotimi Amaechi, I should have to accept, because this is the party and the coalition. They have all come together to ensure that they unseat the incumbent president, because they believe that the president's policies are not giving Nigerians what they want. So he shouldn't have to run away. He has to stay in the party and ensure that that is actually achieved.
0: All right, so meanwhile, moving down to the People's Democratic Party of the PDP, as of yesterday being Tuesday, adopted Senator Sandy Ono as the sole consensus presidential candidate for the 2027
1: general
0: elections.
1: I think when that comes up, it should always be the faction of Wiki. Well, as it is now, I do not understand how an individual could just be so deliberate to tell his supporters in some part of the country, you know, vote for this particular party or defect to this particular party, I'll support you. And then in some quarters, he say, come to this political party. I don't understand. Hasn't this gotten to a stage where someone will say you're doing an anti-party? To what or level would someone participate in this kind of politics to say, oh, this person is actually doing an anti-party political party? So I do not really understand why this is really happening. So specifically, I think this is going to be the weaker faction of the People's Democratic Party. And there again, I keep wondering how this particular gentleman, you know, bulldozer, you know, is it the caterpillar
0: that
1: you know, will have to clinch the presidency when during the governorship election, it turned out to be something very disastrous.
0: Anything is possible. I mean, it can change. So we never can tell. Let's just watch out. Of course, you know, 2027 is not that far. It's just by the corner. Meanwhile, if you listening out there, and of course, you know, you want to be part of the conversation here on the, you know, on the show, the phone lines is open right now, and the phone line to reach us or to call is 0809-444-4058. I'll take the number again, 0809-444-4058. So the phone lines is open. If you are reaching us, of course, we very much ready to make sure, you know, we get to hear what you have to tell us this beautiful afternoon. If you're sending a message, we are very much ready to make sure that you know, we get to read what you have to tell us very loud and clear. Meanwhile, regarding you know, the withdrawal of Simini Laye Fubara, that's the governor of Rivers State, you know, from contesting the PDP, the APC primaries, you know, we've actually have the chairman, the APC national chairman, Professor Nentawe Yeltuada, coming out to see specifically because of recent, there have been lots of you know, speculations, lots of you know, rumors, and you know, lots of sayings going out there that you know, the reason, one of the major reason why, you know, one of the major reasons why Fubara had to withdraw was is because of, you know, the agreement that you know, he had with Wike and, you know, President Tinubu, you know, after returning back you know, from his emergency state of emergency suspension. So that was one of the agreements. So we've had the national APC chairman coming out to say that Fubara withdrew voluntarily, that Wike is not an APC member, and of course, because of that, he cannot influence any decision in the party. And I'm still.
1: But why would they wait for this long before they come out with all of these kind of comments? Because these are things we've seen right from day one. You know, this guy is playing. That's why I keep asking. To what extent should we wait and for us to be told that, oh, this is an anti-party? Which of these political parties have called The former governor or the current minister of FCT to other and say, look, you are not a member of this party, you have to step aside. And this is why a lot of persons are calling out the judiciary in this case. I think our judicial system would have to take a standpoint at some point in time and call a spade a spade. You know, we shouldn't be having all of this back and forth of, a court in Abuja have said this, the court in Port Harcourt have said this, the court in Borno have said this, the court in, and then let's go and appeal. Starting from appeal, you say, let's wait for Supreme Court. And we understand all of this process, but there again, let's always call a spade a spade. That is what the law should be. The law shouldn't be afraid of anybody. You know, you should have to strike a balance. That is why if you look at their logo, it has to do with checks and balances. It has to do with understanding that this is the law and that is what it should be. You know, they should follow due processes and all of that. So if not, we wouldn't be having all of this back and forth. You know, that young man have gone through a lot in River State, and at this point in time, it shouldn't be something that it should be quail off the party like that. Him withdrawing, a lot of persons have said, well, I think he may be preparing to actually run under that particular position in a different platform entirely.
0: All right, so since we're still discussing majorly right now on what is currently happening in different political parties, just like we've talked about the ADC, we've talked about the PDP, we've also recently talked about the APC. Now we're moving shifting a little focus there to the AAC, though not that a popular political party, but if it's one consistent party that each passing year you definitely be sure that it will always be on the ballot. I'm talking about the African Action Congress, who have officially adopted human rights activist and publisher of human rights activist in person of Omoyele Sowore as his consensus presidential candidate for the 2027 general elections. And now talking about Sowore, this guy has actually
1: with due respect, he has contested
0: lots of elections. Yeah. And I asking myself already, what is he looking for? Is it really that hopeful of getting the presidential seat? Whenever I see him, I just feel that this guy is just an activist. He has nothing to do with the presidency or having to be in a leadership position. I think he's good at what he does, but his consistency in being in the ballot, just like Atiku. Okay. It's something that it's worrisome, if you ask me. It's really, really worrisome, because what happens now? Someday, this guy might just decide now that he wants to go to one of the big boys party, to try his strength out there. Even though over the years he has been consistent with AAC, but what if he decides to wake up and say he wants to go to maybe one of the big boys political party? It could be the ruling party, it could be the PDP, it could be any of the party it's really, he knows that he stands a better chance. But then can we say that this guy is really ready to take care of leadership? Yeah, we know he's actually an activist. He called a spade a spade, and of course he owed government to order. He also owed power to accountable. You just have to do what is right. Of course, you don't need to victimize anybody. You don't need to victimize anyone. I think he's good at what he's doing, but I don't know why he's actually chasing a different field right now.
1: If you look at the Christian religious book called the Bible, he said in Corinthians, God has given to everyone different callings, okay? Even in, amongst his apostles, a lot of persons, he calls some apostles, he calls some teachers, he calls some prophets and all the rest. So also in us, leaders, there are some who are presidents, some who are governors, some who are senators and all of that. So he has taken his path to be an activist, so he should go through that path. You understand? Now, today you are here, tomorrow you are here, does not make you someone responsible enough for people, especially young people, to look up to. For me personally, I wouldn't choose him to be a role model to me. I can't even try that, because one, you're not consistent with what you're actually... You can't wake up one morning and start lambasting the entire institutions, all joins together. And then you, on the other hand, you're not putting in maximum efforts to ensuring that people trust what you are doing. Today you're criticizing somebody who has done tremendously well. Tomorrow you're talking about, you know, a different thing entirely that does not have any connectivity with what you have come out before to say and all of that. But there again, I think that is his own personal way of life, his own personal way of doing things. We wish him the very best at the end of the day. Trust me, I still have issues with having Nigerians having too many political parties, you know, contesting and all of that. At most, let's have them three or four, you know, just so that we know. If you're not yes, you're no. If you're not no, you're, you know, neutral. If you're not neutral, at least you should have somewhere to support and all of that. But here we're having too many political parties. That's why a lot of persons, you just feel like you just wake up one morning to split vote. And all of this comes as a result of helping to split vote, just so you wouldn't have to either overthrow the incumbent or even be able to succeed, as the case may be. So, however, I think I wish him the very best. I wish him the very best. If he becomes the president and he wants to change things, then good.
0: All right. So we actually wish him the very best in his, in his journey. Meanwhile, also apart from him, we also wish every other candidate out there also the very best in the course of their, you know, political journey. And of course, we wait to see, you know, what the future holds for them. Meanwhile, time check, it's 57 minutes gone past the hour of 2 o'clock. And it's right about that time, you know, where we have to draw the curtain close and, you know, call it a wrap here on today's edition of State of the Nation here on Unico Radio 103.5. Till when we're back your way again on Friday. So I would love to say a very big thank you. Thank you for, you know, always making our time to be here with us. Trust me, without you, we'll definitely not be here. And once again, happy Eid al-Kabir celebration to all our Muslim brothers and sisters out there. So till we're back your way again, I want to say stay safe. And of course, always remember that security is everyone's business out there. If you see something, try as much as you can to make sure that you say something for a better Nigeria, a better Cross River State, and a better society at large. My name still remains Okun Ofion the Catalyst, and it was an amazing moment here in the studio with Obasi Oye Thompson. And coming up next is the news flash by 3 by 4 now.

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0: It's 3 p.m. Welcome to another news flash right here on Unicall Radio International 103.5 FM Calabar. My name is Albert Keller. Here are the top headlines of the year. We begin in University of Calabar. Unicall approves Eid Kambi holiday and directs essential staff to remain on duty. On the state's news, victims of Edibedibe gas explosion receive food supplies in Calabar. On the national scene, IPC and AMP urges the federal government to tackle banditry and terrorism. In business, NEM Insurance says 41.46 billion naira claims paid in 2025. Away from Nigeria's energy bills to rise for millions as impact of Iran war hits. And now in entertainment news, we will tell you why Black Bones is saying the music industry is very wicked. And lastly, in sports news, Borough Sports Academy unveils the stadium project. Details of all of this news and more coming up this evening by 8 p.m. on Unicall Radio International 103.5 FM Calabar. If you have news reports from your area hostels department and faculties, please do well to call our news hotline on 0809-444-4058. You can also follow us on all social media handles on Facebook. 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On Instagram, TikTok and X, we are Unicall Radio. 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And always remember, Malabite, Malabresses and Crossovarians at large, we are known for reasonable action. I am Albert Kelly. Many thanks for listening to Well to Stay Tuned and enjoy the rest of our broadcast coming your way. Good afternoon.
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1: Only on

0: A very amazing evening to you, Malabites and Malabresses. Good evening to you, Calabar. Good evening to you listening to the sound of my voice today. How are you doing? It is another exciting and really, really great Wednesday right here in the city of Calabar. And of course, you know how it is always like when you hear my voice. But before we get into it, hope you're having an amazing day, because I don't have to say hope you are. I know you're having an amazing day because, yes. You know, today they decided to give you guys, you know, double of what it is, you know, normally the case.
1: I think it's the children that have the double holiday, not the adults.
0: They decided to give you guys double of what is normally the case, and I'm talking about the Children's Day celebration, mm-hmm. and also the Eid al-Kabir celebration.
1: No, I don't know if right it's Eid al-Kabir or Eid Mubarak. It's just confusing.
0: No, it's Eid al-Kabir. Eid al-Kabir is the holiday.
1: Okay.
0: Then Eid Mubarak is like the greeting on the Salah holiday.
1: And then we have Eid Adha. So what exactly are we celebrating?
0: I'm not Muslim. Sorry.
1: I'm not Muslim too, but I just want the Muslim to, you know, help us to understand, because the holidays are always conflicting, and, you know, you don't know what you're saying to the next person. Is it Eid Adha? Is it Eid Kabir? Is it Eid...
0: No, the holiday today is Eid al-Kabir.
1: Okay.
0: Yeah, that is the holiday today.
1: And happy holidays.
0: Happy holidays. Yeah, that is basically what you have to do. Happy mm-hmm. holidays. Tomorrow, I feel like is another holiday too.
1: Yes, tomorrow is another holiday, but I'm just having a little distance. I've extended it to Friday, so that it's just going to be
0: why?
1: A very long
0: but
1: weekend.
0: Why are you, but why do you want them to extend it when you don't even get to go on this holiday?
1: That's to show you that I'm a kind human, you know, even if I'm not benefiting from this holiday, but I let people be at home, let them rest, you know, let them relax and come back refreshed on Monday.
0: Anyways, you've heard it all. 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We love to call it Edu Infotainment. And yeah, your favorite drive time show is in. IK and Michelle, we are in, and of course, we are ready to drive your day. For those that are actually, you know, on the road, we are ready to drive your day all the way to 5 p.m. And for those of you that are just in the house, at home, you know, laying back, having a chill and amazing time, of course, we're here to hang out with you, hitting the roads and playing your favorite bangers back-to-back live here on the show. And you know how we love to do it right here? Yeah, little talk, great music. Let us go back to the music, and this one is American Girl by Harry Styles, coming right through. My name is IK, and it is Michelle live on the Rush Hour Show.

0: Yeah, welcome back. From that musical break, that was American Girls by Harry Styles, live here on The Rush Hour Show, your favorite drive time show in the city of Calabar. Play your favorite bangers back to back all day, every day, live here on the show with yours truly, IK Arim and Michelle Idongeset, live here on the show. And yeah, going over to, you know, our segment is the Gang segment, where we get to bring you your favorite stories, what's trending, what's popping, what's going on right here in Nigeria, in the city of Calabar, and of course, everywhere around the world.
1: Okay, coming through, Abuja Barbara, who lost his eye to tear gas canister on New Year's Eve, drags Abuja police to court. Demands 1 billion naira compensation. So I'll just give you a little fill in. Now, a barber named Abraham Emmanuel has dragged the Nigerian Police Force and the DPO of Buhari Division, CSP Babayola Muhammad Musa, before a federal high court in Abuja after losing his left eye during a police operation on New Year's Eve. Now, Emmanuel is asking the court to declare the police action unlawful and is demanding 1 billion naira in damages for alleged violations of his fundamental rights. He also wants a written apology from the Nigerian Police Force and the DPO. Now, according to all of this, is it this incident where the process where he had to, you know, lose his eyes, it actually happened in front of his father's house, not like
0: he are you serious?
1: Went somewhere. Yes, he didn't go anywhere to go, you know, get that, you know, his eyes damaged. So now this happened in front of his father's house, where officers were firing tear gas and gunshots into the air during a raid targeting churchgoers, phone seekers, and shop owners celebrating the New Year. You know, all these Happy New Year celebration. Yeah. And so that process, you know, got
0: that
1: him
0: happened.
1: Losing. Yes, one of his eyes. It's actually really sad, you know, and I don't know if this is actually, you know, would I say allow the security people to sit up? I don't know what I want to say.
0: Because
1: right
0: at
1: now.
0: The end of the day, I just feel like a whole lot of things come to play.
1: Yes.
0: Because this thing, it's very, like, I don't know. It's very hard.
1: It is.
0: It
1: you
0: is
1: know?
0: Hard because... Why? Going from the fact that you were in your house.
1: In your house and this
0: like,
1: happened.
0: And then this happened. I think he's justified to actually
1: I was even thinking maybe there was a raid. Like maybe there was certain incident. Maybe let's say robbery. You know, that could make
0: okay,
1: it.
0: Yeah.
1: But these are just people who were just celebrating the gift of a new year. And you were firing tear gas and gunshots. For what exactly? Now, because of these actions, you actually injured someone who now has actually lost one eye just because of, you know, let's say being at the right place but at the wrong time.
0: Yeah, it was just like literally wrong time.
1: Yes, it was.
0: But anyways, at the end of the day, I just feel like I hope he wins the case.
1: I hope
0: because,
1: so too.
0: You know, the Nigerian justice system, judicial system is always like... you have to use money, like you have to always actively pursue the case. If not, my dear, yours will also turn to a cold case too. I miss the other ones that have actually, you know, gone cold in recent years.
1: Yes.
0: But anyways, that is all I just have for him because I feel like it is not easy. Do you know what it means to actually like lose one part of your body? Even when covering one part of your eyes
1: and just
0: for
1: you
0: a
1: just
0: while,
1: manage.
0: You cannot, like, you can't manage it. Then imagine that happening, and no, it is not good. It is not good.
1: It's not
0: and
1: beautiful.
0: I just feel like the police authorities, the law enforcement, they should sit up to, and they should know when, where, and the right things
1: time
0: to use when they're trying to enforce law. Nobody's saying do not enforce
1: Nobody's
0: law.
1: Nobody's saying so.
0: But
1: so.
0: Know the right things to use at a particular time. So that at the end of the day, you
1: innocent
0: were aiming for
1: people.
0: Very good, and then it will not turn to be very bad. Anyways, with that being said, let's get back to the music. And this time around, you know, it's Children's Day. We're just going to play a little... Not really children's
1: okay,
0: children,
1: let's
0: but
1: say baby shark.
0: No.
1: But come, okay, now that you brought these children, before we hit the music, yeah, you know, now you brought about the children, is it really giving Children's Day vibes?
0: It's not really giving Children's it's Day, not. And I feel like we should put a pin on that. And when we're back from the break, we'll really talk about it. We'll really delve right into it. Okay. How, you know, this year just feels so different. The air feels so different, you know, and everything in between. But anyways, Barbie, welcome coming right through. Nicki Minaj featuring Ice Spice live here on the Rush Hour Show.
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0: Welcome back, guys. First, we had Barbie Girl by Nicki Minaj and Iceman. And also, we had...
1: Born in Blue by Mariah, the scientist, live here on The Rush, our show. And yeah, you know how we love to do it right here on the show. We love to, you know, get into the vibe with you. We love to play your favorite bangers back to back live here on the show with yours truly, Ike Erim. You can also call me the King of the Drive Time, and Michelle Idongesit, aka Governess of the Airwaves. And yeah, getting back to the stories.
0: Before we went on the break, you know, we're actually asking, this Children's Day, is it giving the Children's Day you grew up to know? Or what has changed? Actually, we're not paying deaf ears like we don't know what has changed. We know that a lot has changed. In short, it was not just this year. You know, in recent times, Children's Day is not giving at all.
1: I feel like last year's was even better.
0: What really happened last year? Nobody went out to match. It's been a long time. I'm not seeing anybody going to
1: the school. No, people went out to match last year.
0: Really?
1: Yeah, they matched last year.
0: It's been a while I saw schools, you know. And it's usually very colorful, very interesting to see. Imagine you getting ready, leaving your house, going to the stadium.
1: Yeah, it is always... Yeah, that is the thing. It is always that excitement of the Children's Day. By the children.
0: By the children. And you see a very little boy, you know, coming out.
1: The whole excitement of everything. Because the day prior to, you know, the whole celebration, you know, they are all about, practicing. Oh, iron my uniforms.
0: White socks.
1: You know, their socks. Everything. Like, they are all geared up, all prepared, all ready to actually hit the stadium the next day. And it's always super exciting because when you go there, you just see them super excited.
0: And you know, that day, you know, you get to shake, if it's the governor that is going to be present,
1: taking the hands right and everything.
0: It was usually fun, and then at the end of the day, you know, they will share some drinks, like, you know, some brands will come share some free gifts and everything. But what has insecurity done, you know, to this generation? They will not even get the feel of what Children's Day really feel like, because my dear, I know I experienced what children...
1: The governments have actually failed.
0: They
1: like, the governments have failed the children, they failed us.
0: The adults as well.
1: As a country, because this used to be a day where, you know, when you see children, you're like, oh, if you see a child at home,
0: you'll be forced to ask, why are you not at the stadium?
1: Why are you not at the stadium? Because you know that children are always so super excited to
0: and eager
1: at the stadium, to get to the stadium, to always go there with their teachers and just match sweat and, you know, win trophies, win, you know, things, gifts, and come back to school. And it's always... But, you know, right now they don't get to experience that because of what? The insurgency, the insecurity in the country. And I also feel like as a way of solidarity, this is just one thing they can't actually do.
0: Yeah.
1: You know? They have not been able to, you know, go rescue their peers or every other thing. I don't know if the match pass or any celebration is happening in Calabar.
0: No. Gay, I'm not even seeing any. I don't know about other states, but I'm not sure any school in their right senses or principal would let that happen. First, looking at the fact that already we have 49 students or pupils locked up somewhere in one bush that nobody knows their whereabouts, getting flogged on a daily, and those wicked people are putting it out there for people to see. It is really, really painful. I'm not sure any school would want to endanger the life of any pupil they are taking care of currently, you know. But I'm just saying that, yes, that chill we used to have, that feel we used to have for Children's Day is not there. I know I've actually participated for Children's, even though I know I wasn't always, you know, not because I wasn't choosing to match, you know, I was, but sometimes I just get this fear that how some other people would do it better.
1: Children's Day growing up in primary school, I used to always join the marching. And I was always in front or holding the banner. I was always there. But you know, when you want to fix me in it, by the way, I'll disappoint you. I will not come that day. I have to be in front or I'm holding the banner. Like, I just have to be in front
0: somehow. It can be so tiring sometimes.
1: But then when I got into secondary school and Children's Day celebration was just always an avenue for me to hang out with my friends.
0: Yeah.
1: Like, we'll go out.
0: Yeah.
1: Prior to Children's Day, we'll be doing osusu. Like, we'll be doing contributions.
0: Our
1: lunch money, we'll just be saving it up. Then for Children's Day, we'll take it out to somewhere, maybe Marina, Tinapa.
0: And you know, that day is one of those days your parents will just spoil you.
1: Exactly.
0: You know, so what do you want to eat?
1: With the money I had, we had saved up, yeah, and the money, that day, obviously, I'll not say, children's day and all of that.
0: Yeah.
1: You get, the thing I'll tell them is that I'm among the persons that are matching, so that the money will be big, it will be plenty. You get, then I'll take my uniforms and everything as though I am going to the stadium. Then I'll put it inside my school bag and then go hang out with my friends somewhere else. It was also super exciting because we get to, you know, just live life as children and then,
0: have,
1: you know, not caring. But I did not know
0: that the time will come.
1: There's something waiting for me in front, like adulthood was waiting in front. Because if I had known, I would have logged out since. Like, right. I would have signed out.
0: No, I won't even sign out. I would be growing gradually.
1: I would have gotten to a point where I would have been like, okay, you know what? I'm going to repeat gesture like five times. So that I just get to be there. Because it's really, really exciting to
0: be. That's not what I want.
1: To be a child. But then, I don't know, because just like I am saying that, I don't know if there is actually any celebration going on in Cross River State. Because this morning, because I stepped out really early this morning,
0: okay,
1: to run some errands.
0: Yeah.
1: So this morning when I woke up, I saw a teacher with the her tracksuit. And I saw some kids with their uniforms.
0: Yeah.
1: And still on my way to work too, around Mary Slater, I saw some kids too with uniforms. And really? They were like going down Mary Slater. So I don't know. That's why I'm not certain.
0: Maybe it's just to be in school.
1: I don't know if they have anything at the stadium, yeah, or stadium the government had actually, no, you don't know. We just cannot react Rule based off sentiment.
0: Okay.
1: Because it could be that we might finish the show and then it turned out that there was actually a celebration out there. So that's why I'm saying we do not know if that has actually happened.
0: Okay.
1: But if to me, I feel like worldwide they would have just left the kids alone.
0: Right.
1: I mean, it's a kids day, but they would have just given them the public holiday to just spend time with their families
0: and rest.
1: Yes, to just spend time with their families and rest.
0: Yeah.
1: Because I don't feel anything there is to celebrate. I mean, that is just the only way they would have been able to be in solidarity with the rest of the kids that were kidnapped.
0: Yeah.
1: That is what I feel like. There wouldn't have been a celebration this year. Just be with your family. Get the love from your family. Of course, your family will want to treat you well.
0: Pray for
1: them.
0: They
1: will do things for you. Okay, it is your day. Let me cook, you know, something special, or let me buy you something extra special, just to make sure you're having a great time. But the whole celebration thingy, it doesn't make sense. And I feel like a whole lot of parents will not be allowing their kids go out too.
0: If now you agree.
1: At the end of the day, what are the security measures put in place to make sure that these kids are actually
0: safe? Because
1: even
0: the teachers are no longer safe.
1: They're not safe. So what are the things that the government and everybody have put in place to make sure that these kids are actually safe? So nobody wants to gamble on that. Mm-mm. You don't know how many years somebody's mother actually waited before they could have their bundle of joy. So they don't want to throw that away. I know it can happen anywhere, but then they don't want to throw caution to the wind. I feel like this day would have been a day of reflection. A day where the government, because there's nothing, trust me, there's nothing to celebrate about.
0: But what better gift could the government even give on this day than seeing how to rescue the ones who were kidnapped?
1: Exactly. And now, moving to our celebrities.
0: Yeah, a lot
1: because
0: have come out.
1: Today I have seen a whole lot of videos and it is stinking my soul. Like, it's stinking my soul to, like, it is working me up to my very last nerve and I don't know why. Because this whole kidnap situation happened couple weeks before now.
0: Maybe they were waiting for a special
1: It happened
0: day
1: couple
0: like
1: weeks before now. And then after day one, day two, everybody spoke about it. The next thing, Very Dark Man and Fina came out and everybody moved on from that story. And that is one thing with us Nigerians. That is why most times I don't really blame the government, because we as Nigerians, we also have a role to play in this. Now, all of a sudden, everybody have actually forgotten about the Yaletua killings in Benue of that woman that held the dead son to her chest and was crying. Then, when it was the trend, then everybody were like, the pictures were circulating on social media. Everybody were talking about it. But after a week or two, we moved away from it. We move away from it and then we hopped on to the next thing
0: story
1: that was trending.
0: Yeah.
1: The next thing, Chike and Frank Edogo came in.
0: Trending.
1: Everybody were now going
0: into
1: on that.
0: That.
1: During the week where the kidnap situation happened, And now, Very Dark Man and Fina, they are coming out dragging themselves. And then we have moved on. And now, all of a sudden, today, because it's Children's Day, everybody is now remembering that some kids were actually kidnapped. And then, after today's Children's Day, we'll move on.
0: Yeah.
1: On to the next thing, trending thing.
0: Of course.
1: So, that is why most times I don't blame the government. I blame we, the citizen, because it is until we stand up and we demand change that is when we will actually have change.
0: Well, sometimes if you bringing this to the table, you know, people will say we have stood up to demand change, but what did the government do? Silence them. So sometimes, see, guy, it's just this time around, we really do not know what to do. But all we are just saying is, I wish we can come together, one voice, one nation, just to make sure at least let the kids be safe. Because in recent times, everybody is getting it from
1: that's not only up to adults, the kids. Like, I feel like everybody deserves to be safe.
0: Everybody deserves to be safe.
1: Because if the kids are safe and tomorrow their mothers and fathers go out and they don't come back,
0: please.
1: It's always the same thing. It's just like a vortex. You get everything. It just keeps sucking everything in. So, but,
0: like I said earlier, that the best gift the government could do is at least finding a way those 49 pupils who were kidnapped. At least let them be released. They can do it. They can pay the ransom. They shouldn't just allow the parents of these children to suffer all of this alone. They can come out and say, okay, we are giving the ransom on behalf of this person. Let those children go. Where did the sympathy go? Where did empathy go? Where do, what's it called again, the human feeling we used to have go? Because before, when you hear something bad happening to you, you will feel it. But now, people don't longer feel it. But anyways, we're not going to dwell on this.
1: You know, that whole thing about it takes a village to actually raise a kid. Now, nobody send you.
0: It's not happening, no. Nobody send you. It's only your parents that it takes to raise you.
1: It's only your parents to raise you. Because whatever you're doing, the next neighbor will pay blind eyes to it. Or, exactly. At the very least, just whip out their device and gadgets and start filming you.
0: It's only when it's time to benefit, actually, from a good part. They're like, hey, you know, now I'm thinking. Now that something is happening to that kid, nobody's coming out.
1: When they're supposed to reprimand a kid, they will not reprimand the kid. Instead, they will now whip out their phones and start videoing for views, for likes and
0: for
1: all of that.
0: And
1: I mean, the society is in shambles. Yes. We have to agree that the society is very, very dysfunctional.
0: Yeah.
1: But anyways, with that being said, let's get back to the music. And this one will be coming from Burna Boy, and it's called Wonderful. Let's roll.

0: Say my baby. All right, welcome back from that musical break. That was Wonderful by Bonaboy, live here on the Rush Hour Show, your favorite drive time show right here in the city of Calabar. Of course, I and Michelle are getting into the conversations. It is Students' Day celebration. Yes, and we just have to do a little bit to make sure that the kids at home are having a very great and an amazing time live here on the radio with us. All right, getting over to the next segment will be our lifestyle conversation of the day. And this one, we're throwing it back, not because it is Throwback Thursday, but because it is Children's Day.
1: Yes.
0: And everybody at some point, before you became an adult...
1: Please, I'm still a child. I don't know what I'm talking about. I'm still a child.
0: Tell yourself that you
1: I'm
0: believe
1: a
0: it.
1: Child.
0: You're someone's child,
1: my mother's
0: but you're not
1: child. I'm a
0: child.
1: Children. All of me.
0: So that is it. I feel like before you became an adult, you passed through this really, really vital and important stage in your life, which is being a kid, being a child.
1: Yeah.
0: Which is why we have a really, really interesting question of today.
1: And she goes thus. It says, well, first of all, you know, today, as Ike has already said, we are doing what? Taking it back. You know, bringing back that childhood memory and every. Now, which Nigerian childhood talent used to make adults pay you money? And if your younger self entered a talent show today, what category would you confidently compete in? What is that thing? What is that Nigerian childhood talent that used to make adults pay you money? And if your younger self entered a talent show today, what category would you confidently compete in? So the phone lines are opened right now so that you can be a part of the show and also the conversation. 08094444058. I'll take it again. 08094444058. You can call us in that number, send us a WhatsApp message or an SMS.
0: Yeah, live here on The Rush Hour Show. Let us throw it back. Not because it is Thursday, but because we're celebrating our children. We're celebrating our young ones. We're celebrating the kids. You know, your sibling, your nephew, your niece, or whichever kid you have around you. Of course, we have this really, really amazing question of the day. Which Nigerian childhood talent used to make adults spray you money? Like, once you do that thing, once you exhibit

You can actually send an SMS live here on the radio. But while we're waiting for your messages to come right in, let's get back to the music. And this one is Fire Fire by Shimza coming right through.

0: fire. That was Shimza right here on the Rush Hour Show. Welcome back, guys. It's still Ike Arim and Michelle Idoyson, making sure you're having an amazing Wednesday afternoon. And we are making sure that we give you good music, good vibes, and of course, great conversation. It's already 40 minutes past the hour of 4 o'clock, and our question of the day, or our lifestyle conversation, is up so that you can be a part of the, you know, of the show. Just tell us, what is that one thing? What is that one Nigerian childhood talents, you know, you used to do that adults would bring out their purse and finish all their money on you? And if your younger self was to enter any talent show today, what category would you comfortably compete in? And so if you just joined us, our phone lines are for you to join the conversation, or, you know, send us a message, WhatsApp or SMS is 080-9444-4058. I'll take that again, 080-9444-4058. Be a part of the conversation. Tell us that childhood memory, you know. Let's just go deep a little bit, because we are in the spirit of celebrating our children today.
1: All right. And we have one WhatsApp message here. And this is from Abley. Abley says, good evening, Unico Radio. I'm Abley from Calabasas. Good evening to you. To be honest, if I was to be in a competition, it would be eating competition.
0: Abli, why, you know? Is that how you love food?
1: Abli, I feel like we can actually go head to head on this one and see who will come out.
0: Oh, yeah, I was thinking you're going to take dancing competition.
1: Dancing, okay. Am I a maggot?
0: So you're going to go head to head with Abli.
1: I feel like just to prove Abli wrong that she cannot win this eating competition, I feel like I and Abli will actually get into the competition and get on with it.
0: Yeah, I am.
1: Anyways, we have a call here.
0: Okay.
1: Let's quickly take this one and

0: Hello.
1: Alpha.
2: It's not Mr.
1: Banjo,
2: Mr. Case, are you not a child? Mr. Case, Happy Children's Day.
1: Happy Children's Day to you, Casey, and everybody in the house.
2: Right,
0: yeah,
2: just
0: thank
2: you children
0: very much.
2: The eyes
0: thank
2: of
0: you
2: the
0: very much.
1: Radio Station International.
2: Yes,
1: happy everybody.
2: Thank you
0: very much, Mr. Casey.
1: You know, to answer your question before I proceed, it's an elevation. You understand what I'm saying?
2: Mr. Casey, which one is elevation again? Mr. Casey, please.
1: It's a love issue. Any child I find out or I come across doing this, discovering the new thing, in fact, I feel like pulling out all my money in my pocket.
2: Mr. Casey, please tell me now so that I can do it. So you pour, I will do it anyway. So you pour all your money on us right now.
1: Is that what?
2: Tell us, what is this elongation? So that I can do it.
1: That is, let me say, are you getting my point? If a child like this now is so talented, then discovering a new thing, you know, not copyright, you know, these days they are full of copyright. What others have done, they want to emulate. I'm talking about you doing your own thing differently. I'm getting my point.
2: Okay.
1: That is it. So that is the way it's supposed to be. I feel bad. Children these days no longer how it used to be.
2: Mm-hmm.
1: You know, during our time, you know, today is supposed to be the match pass. And then somebody will stand on the field or stadium and they take a salute.
0: Yes, that's,
1: you know,
0: true.
1: But this day, the reverse is the case. I don't know why. Is it because of the insecurity in our country? I don't know.
2: It's the case. That's not a question.
0: It's glaring.
1: I don't feel for them, you know. They're supposed to enjoy their day.
2: Exactly.
1: Just the way we did on our own time.
0: Yeah, that's very true.
1: That's good. But you guys are doing a whole lot of things. Play their children's tune. You understand what I'm saying?
2: Mm-hmm.
1: Those ones who are still at home can enjoy and dance and enjoy themselves. That is the spirit of children.
2: So that means, Mr. Casey, that means I have actually done something that, you know, nobody has done. So, Biko, open your wallet and pour it.
0: For money. Mr. Casey, I can cook abacha very well.
1: The day I will see you, don't worry.
2: Don't worry, Mr. Casey.
0: Thank you for calling. Mr. Casey, I would always say that Mr. Casey is a man after my own heart.
2: I think Mr. Casey is actually a man after Unical Radio's heart, because it is I don't know how to say. The man just knows how to make us laugh even when we don't want to. But yes, thank you so much, Mr. Casey, for being part of the show. And also, you know, he actually shared in our pain, knowing that, you know, the Children's Day is not as it used to be, you know, back then. But anyways, our question is still up. Which Nigerian childhood talent used to make adults pay you money? And if your younger self entered the talent show today, what category would you confidently compete in? Call us on that number. And
0: 0809-444-4058. Let's get back to the music. And just like Mr. Casey said, I wish you play children's tune. And of course, we will be doing
2: Let's
0: that right here. So that the persons, you know, at home can actually have an
2: fun.
0: Amazing,
2: yeah.
0: amazing time. I've always wanted a brother coming right through life here on the Rush Hour Show.
2: Thank you for that one.

0: Happy Children's Day to us. Exactly. Yes, that was the Vocal Local.
1: Yeah, we're having an amazing time right here. Yes, you do. And I feel like you needed to see the way Misha was jumping in the studio.
0: Please, the little child in me came out today.
1: Anyways, guys, big shout out to all the children out there. Big happy Children's Day to you. I mean, if there's anything more we could actually do for you, trust
0: me.
1: We would have done it. But, you know, this is a little way we can just say that, you know, you guys matter.
0: Yeah.
1: No matter what the circumstances might be saying right now, you guys matter. So if you're at home and then you're listening to the program, of course, you know, those little children's tunes,
0: exactly,
1: those little things were for you to make sure you're having an amazing and a great time live here on the radio. So catch us tomorrow, same time, same station, live here on the show for the throwback edition of the show. And of course, we're going to throw it back again.
0: Yes, we will.
1: Yeah, that is the real throwback.
0: Exactly.
1: Because it is Thursday.
0: No, and today we're just actually, you know,
1: warming up.
0: Relieving the little child, you know, in
1: Exactly. us. Very that. Very that. So tomorrow, catch us same time, same station, 4 o'clock to 5 o'clock p.m. right here on Unicall Radio International, 103.5 FM. But before we go, Michelle, what do you have to say to all the children out there?
0: Well, I know it's not easy, but being good children, and also catch up with me on Saturday by 8 a.m. on the Kid Is Corner show, where we get to learn about smooth, great topics. You know, we talk about different things. So all I want to say is catch up with me on Saturday and on Sunday by 1 p.m. on the Kid Is Corner show.
1: All right. And also, I'll tell you, have an amazing time. And to all the children out there, you know, you matter, just like I said, you matter. Just keep doing what you need to do. Obey your parents, because that is the key thing. If your parents tell you, they tell you, do not go here, respect them because they know better. If they tell you, don't do this, do not do it because they know better. And then if they tell you, stay here, you stay there because they know better. Because you know, at some point there are points where, of course, that adolescent you know, exorbitance and all of it will come in and you want to, you know, revolt. But at the end of the day, I'll tell you that most just times it doesn't end well.
0: The world is no longer safe.
1: It doesn't end well. So I would just leave you with that to ponder on. And to all those out there listening to us, when you're back from this stadium, if there is actually anything going on there, or you're at home, tell your mommy and daddy to buy you
0: your favorite snacks.
1: Buy you your favorite snacks. Yes, buy you your favorite snacks.
0: But don't pressure them.
1: Your
0: mommy
1: or your daddy should cook rice and stew jollof for you because you deserve it.
0: Today is
1: your day. Today is your day, so you deserve to eat very much. Like today, you should eat like 5 times.
0: No, don't tell your uncle like it.
1: Tell your mommy and daddy that Ike said that. I heard Ike to say on the radio that I am supposed to eat 5 times today because it is
0: like
1: my day. Tell them that. And then whatever they say to you, let me know. All right,
0: bye,
1: it was an amazing one right here on the radio. I'll believe in you in the hands of We Are One. Yeah, We Are One
0: together
1: of the Lion
0: forever.
1: King soundtrack. Right. One of the Lion King soundtrack right here on the show. Have an amazing time. Enjoy the rest of your day. You know, and I just feel like I could hug all the children in the world right now. That's what I just feel like. I feel like I could hug all the children right now. I could just, you know, give them a warm, big hug right
0: but
1: now.
0: But don't worry. This song we're leaving you with is just giving you that hug,
1: exactly.
0: You know, that we can't give
1: virtual,
0: you
1: virtual hug.
0: Hug.
1: Exactly.
0: Until we see you tomorrow.
1: Have an amazing one.

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And the only thing we know is things don't always go

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0: 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I am Ikomo Basirim. Here are the top headlines of the hour. Starting from campus news, Unicall approves Ido Kabu holiday, directs essential staff to remain on duty. On the state news, victims of Edibe gas explosion receive food supplies in Calabar. On the national scene, IPAC, APM urge federal government to tackle banditry and terrorism. In business, NEM Insurance says 41.46 billion naira claims paid in 2025. Away from Nigeria, onto the foreign scene in the headlines, energy bills to rise for millions as impact of Iran war hits. In entertainment and lifestyle, music industry very wicked black bones. And lastly in sport, Buruj Sports Academy unveils stadium project. Details of all these and more coming up by 8 p.m. If you have news reports from your area, hostels, departments and faculties, please call our news hotline on 080-9444-4058. You can also follow us on all social media. On Facebook, we're Unicall Radio International. 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And always remember, as Malabites, Malabresis, and Cross Riverians, we're known for reasonable action. I am Ikomo Basirim. 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

0: All right, our ladies and gentlemen, boys and girls, smaller better, smaller breasts, Niger high, either be. Yes, so if you check out another 2-3 minutes past the hour of 6 o'clock, and you know, so once that time don't reach, time don't reach for Sports Corner on top Unica Radio 103.5. 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Welcome to Sports Corner on top of the car radio 103.5, and I hope say you don't ready, because I don't ready to give you all the update we did here, and don't believe me, they here also there with Okon of Yonde Catalina. So anyway, they do just post some small say about make a wait, time don't reach, make we enter the world of sports. And then before we move, you know, say today now just celebration galore. And then yes, a happy Children's Day to all the children we did around the world. Me that's still picking, because I see they are answerable to my parents at this age, and also happy Children's Day. And Idel Mubarak to all our sports fans around the world. Eid El Maruk Barak to all our sports fans around the world, from all of us at Unica Radio International 103.5, wishing you joy, peace, happiness, and celebration filled with blessings. Yes, so all our Muslim brothers with the always listen with it today, happy Eid Mubarak to Ona. Hope say Ona don't keep good for me, Ona don't keep ram for me, because as it be like this, I go see they come on our side, they'll make a conch of my own ram like this. So yes. And before we move, we give you all the Tony way they solve for our domot here like this. First, we could first give you the one way happened. As it be like this, Nike don't partner with Sloan for new Super Eagles. For new Eagles collection, yes. So global superstar, super weird giant Nike has teamed up with the Nigerian artist Olalelu Akorodolu Ale, popularly known as Sloan, for a special edition collection for the Nigerian national team, featuring a bold, graffiti inspired artistic. Nike is collaborating with 7 brands and artists ahead of the World Cup 2026, with each partnership tied to different National Football Federation for inclusive capsule collection. Yes, Super Eagles players like Samuel Chukwueze Otola Koredi were part of the modeling team that unveiled the collection, alongside former captain JJ Okocha and veteran Nollywood actress and the person of patient Ozoko. Earlier this year, Nike released a new Super Eagles jersey and training kit, which the team is currently using at the 2026 Unity Cup in London. And they're also still here. We don't get small reports saying Port Harcourt to host the NWFL Super 6. Yes, the Nigerian Women Football League has announced that Port Harcourt don't allow Port Harcourt as the host city for the Premiership Super 6, making it the first time the season-ending tournament will be held in River State. In a statement released by the league, the competition is scheduled to take place from Friday, June 5th to Sunday, June 14th, with 6 clubs set to battle for the league title at the end of the season. And the NWFL chief operating officer, Wedem Modupe Shabi, said the choice of Port Harcourt reflects River State government continue to support women football, and is successful hosting of league's annual general assembly last year. The Super 6 tournament will feature the top 3 teams from Group A, Group B of the regular season, competing in a round robin format, with each club playing 5 matches over the 9 days. Amusan deserves apology over the World Cup record. Former American middle distance runaway then Kyle Mema believe those who question to be Amusan after her women's 100 meter hurdle world record in 2022 owes the Nigerian apology, following the growing belief that the mark could soon be broken. Amusan set the record during the 2022 World Championship in Eugene, clocking 12.12 seconds in the semi-final to erase the previous record of the 12.20 seconds set in 2016 by the hurdler Kendra Harrison. She was also running 12.66 seconds in the final, but it didn't stand due to the heavy wind. And at the time, several respected voices in the athlete after, including former American sprinter Michael Johnson, cast doubt on the legitimacy of the performance, suggesting the time was almost impossible. Others speculated about the influence of new spike technology. And yes, also for the world of cricket, like this, Northern Lions, Southtown Sharks, and Middlebelt Tigers and Central Eagles don't qualify for the semi-final of the Nigerian Super League following the latest last round of the matches in the Novel Cricket Tournament. So the Southern Sharks sealed the last semi-final ticket on Monday after the dominant 35-run victory over the Eastern Elephants in the rain affected 5 over contests. The Sharks produced a clinical display with both bat and ball to secure the crucial win that confirmed their place in the knockout stage. Yes, congratulations for that wonderful one there. And then also, and still on the matter here, still on other matter like this, so Giant of Africa, the non-profit organization co-founded by Masi Uride, has inaugurated its 50th community basketball court in Africa, reaching the halfway mark of its ambitious pledge to build 100 courts across the continent. The milestone launch of the 50th basketball court under the Giant of Africa belt within initiative was celebrated on Monday at the historic premises of the King's College Lagos, as basketball and music and entertainment combined to deliver a memorable experience for people and parents and members of the community. And the newly completed modern basketball facility situated within the school grounds of Lagos Island forms part of the GOA ambitious target of constructing 100 courts across Africa to promote youth development across the world of sports. Yes, ladies and gentlemen, now the news the way they supply this. And yesterday we be see as Nigeria, the Super Eagles, be play against Zimbabwe for the Unity Cup. And as it be like this, we will move to the semi-finals of this Unity Cup. And yes, we will see a lot of new stars will be featured for the match yesterday. And yes, one outstanding player will be seen there where people don't praise for the Unity Cup in the person of Femi Aziz. Yes, so new Super Eagles winger Femi Aziz made a perfect start to life in Nigeria colors on Tuesday, scoring twice in a 2-0 win over Zimbabwe in the Unity Cup semi-final. So, Catalyst, yesterday during the Unity Cup, I saw a lot of young guys, especially in the attack. Any plan that Eric Chow have for the Super Eagles? I think if you have the adequate backing of the NFF board, I think this guy is up to something. I don't know if I go say that because see Zimbabwe no come up play match. They come up play match because if you see what these people were playing, and I never knew that we had a player like this, like Femi Aziz. The guy was, although he missed a lot of goals, but the guy was fantastic yesterday. So, how do you see it? And we also saw like 2 wing back from the Nigerian Professional Football League will also make their debut for the Unity Cup. So, how do you see the Unity Cup yesterday? And using not just the normal players who know, but he used new players and joined them with the MPFL boys to play the Unity Cup. Yes, we even got a clean sheet as Okonkwo Otto started his debut and also started with a clean sheet yesterday.
1: Yeah, first and foremost, I would like to say very big congratulations to the Super Eagles on the victory at the Unity Cup.
0: Yes.
1: I think this is actually a good way to go for them and under a new management. For me, it was not really a beautiful performance.
0: Okay.
1: It was not a welcoming one. But then, like I said, it is a good step in a good direction because you are not expecting to see some beautiful performance that the way you are supposed to see. Of course, especially when you are having some new talent in the team, and I think that is what Eric Chele experimented with the team. Now, most of us might not really prioritize the Unity Cup because it's not really that announced.
0: Yeah.
1: But then we cannot also shy away from the fact that this is also vital and critical games that determine a manager's what the manager is doing And also, it helps the manager, you know, to know the kinds of squad that he can always work with when it comes to major tournaments. And it also serves as a medium, of course, which Eric Chelle has already demonstrated, a medium to, you know, to explore and to bring on board new generational talent, because whether we like it or yes, you cannot always depend on the old guys that you've had, because the time comes when they are no more. So what happens to your game? Do you stop the game? No, you move on to the next generational talents. And those generational talents, how do you discover them? I think Unity Cup is actually one of that tournament that gives the opportunity, you know, to discover, because I am certain that, you know, at the end of this Unity Cup, when we are approaching the African Cup of Nations, we are definitely going to see some of these guys in the Unity Cup are going to be promoted, and they will be playing the African Cup of Nations. Of course, this is their time, you know, to impress and, you know, to show that they have something to offer. And
0: yes,
1: if you ask me, I think it's actually a good one in the right direction.
0: Yes, and also the chances of, okay, according to Richard during the press conference, we had players like Chubuizu Opota and Kenneth Ibuki, who got not as starters for the Super Eagles, and we take Aderemi Adeoye coming off bench, and these guys were coming from the MPFL. And there was this statement Eric Chelle made. He said, "I just need some time to do my job, scout and work with players from the MPFL league. It could be like a project if they want, but I am not Santa Claus. This is not a gift. I will have to judge their performance." I said, this is only a friendly game, not World Cup or AFCON. They need to work a lot. But that's not what I want, and the high level is difficult," Eric Chelle said in response to the MPFL players' feed. So, with this statement, do you think that it's looking as if they are trying to pressure him to be featuring more of the MPFL players? And this looks like a response to me. He said, "I just need time to do my job, scout and work with players from the MPFL league."
1: The thing is that definitely you will face a pressure. You will be asked, you know, to do things that does not work. That does not work according to your philosophy.
0: Yeah.
1: So now it's not about what they want. It's about what you yourself you want for your team, because you are the manager, and if the team do not succeed, you are the one that will be held accountable. Yeah. There's nothing like will be held as an excuse. So, not starting, you know, some certain names, you are definitely going to be called. But then, I think it's only you have to be a manager. You have to be, you know, you need to act like a manager, which you are, and be in total control of the club. So I think it's what Eric Chelle is actually rightly doing. And we know, I look at the Eric Chelle, I feel that, you know,
0: for
1: the Super Eagles, they actually have a coach. So they should just allow him. They should just allow him do his job. Let him just do his job. What he feels is better. And, you know, like I said earlier, that this Unity Cup is not, you know, that
0: FIFA Tier 1 tournament.
1: It's not an announced competition. So
0: yeah,
1: there's no so much watch out on
0: or
1: it.
0: Rush.
1: Yes.
0: On it.
1: So these guys, you can. It's more like an experimental tournament, and experimental stage. You can bring in and experiment as much as you want. And if you feel, because what's the essence of major tournaments? You are playing your, you know, the regular big guys, and you know, a tournament like this, you are still playing the major, the big guys, and that means you are not ready to evolve. You're not ready to evolve. So, like I said earlier, sooner or later, we will definitely move from the era of these guys and we'll move to a new generational talent. And we cannot get there when we've not discovered one.
0: Yes, so we cannot get there when we discover one. All right, ladies and gentlemen, I see Sports Crotter in Canada 1-0-5. Make a good small break. When we come back, we can give you other news where they happen. Just as you know, say, few days to World Cup, a lot of things they happen, a lot of things they shake. And yes, a lot of speculations. You know, say, guess until what person will do. People go start to the talk as Neymar landed in the training ground with a helicopter. People don't they talk, people don't they just, but I don't see anything about it. All this time, now what we talk about. No, get anywhere and see Sports Crotter in the Canada 103.5. When you come back, they with us.

0: All right, and welcome back from that bring that Sports Corner to Unica Radio 103.5. And yes, the first story we did for Hannah Bisse, Alexia Putellas has announced that she will end her 4-year association with Barca at the end of the season when her contract expires. Yes, sir, we all know Putellas, the 32-year-old, confirmed on Tuesday that Wednesday League F game against Real Sociedad will be her last game for the club, which is happening today. Putellas has not revealed her next club, but sources have told us that she has interest from a Europe, the United States, Mexico, with the London City Lioness and Paris Saint-Germain among the clubs who has been closely following her situation. And there will be an option in the contract to extend stay with Barca by an additional year, with the club open to her continue, but she has option to pursue a new challenge elsewhere. According to her, she said, "The time has come to acknowledge that I have given everything for these colors," Putellas said in a video. Several other players also expected to depart from Barca this summer. Previously, the defender Malion and Ona Betele are set to join the London City and Arsenal respectively, with their deals expiring next month. And the congratulations to Alexia Putellas for her wonderful dive in the La Liga F female. She has been in the heart of Barca team, which has gone on a dominant European football since, winning 38 trophies, including 10 La Liga female titles and 4 Champions League. With 232 goals, she is the top scorer in the history of women's team and the second top scorer across the men and women's team. Only Lionel Messi has scored more goals than her. Yes, congratulations to her. And it's actually a good thing that we see women coming in where men did. You know, the thing really, really makes sense. And congratulations to her for that wonderful announcement as she decides to find a new path for herself. And yes, a lot of things, the trend, a lot of things is happening. Yes, so white men were asleep. Back and follow back here to go sign player. Ladies and gentlemen, Barcelona have reached an agreement in principle with Newcastle United to sign Anthony Gordon for 81 million euro plus bonus. Barca has secured a medical for this week and anticipates the deal to be finalized quickly. But this is the transfer that I did not see coming. But to me, I don't know if I will call this one misplaced of priority. Rashford is there begging Barcelona to sign him, and they don't go spend almost 81 million euro to go sign Anthony Gordon. So, Catalyst, how do you see this move from Barcelona to sign Anthony Gordon? To me, it's a good one, but I think it was a misplace of priority, if I would say. The guy is a good player, no one more, but this is a misplace of priority right now, because we have Rashford, who has been in form for you since this season. The final day when I win league, he score one kind of mad free kick like that. This guy, they cry. He don't reduce in what did they call him? A salary. Say, I beg, I won't play for this team or permanent deal. There's rush. Go sign Gordon.
1: I think the difference between Gordon's and Rashford is that Gordon is still younger than Rashford. Gordon is 25.
0: But it don't matter.
1: Rashford is 28, approaching 29.
0: But so Rashford is more a better player than Gordon.
1: I will argue it with you very well. Rashford is a good player, no doubt. But yes, he's not a player that is consistent season in, season out. He's not a player that is consistent. Anthony Gordon is somebody that we've seen. This guy, he has been doing it. He has been with Newcastle, and he has been doing his thing very, very well. And this is someone that, if he happens to play at a top level, he will do extraordinary well. So imagine playing at Newcastle, and you know he's doing that way. Imagine him. Just imagine Anthony Gordon is in the Barcelona squad. You just imagine his speed, his leg work, and you know, ability to shoot. I think Barcelona, one thing I like about Barcelona is that once they see what they want, they go for it. And you know, they don't just go for players that you yourself are expecting to see.
0: Yeah,
1: I think they see qualities in players that people don't really go for. And you know, Anthony Gordon was something that was not even in a debate of, you know, one of the guys that was going to, you know, be that was going to clubs were going to be looking for him, like the likes of Elliot Anderson, the way, you know, people have just been talking about him. So I think it's actually a good move. But now anyways, I know that the the market, it gets the market dummy because all that money for Barcelona to, you know, intend to bring out that money to sign the guy, then that means, you know, they've seen something in this very guy. And no doubt, I feel that it's a good one. It's a good one, especially looking at the fact that, you know, they have not yet a finalized agreement with Manchester United on if they are going to sign Marcus Rashford on a permanent deal. Okay. And also report as it that, you know, his wages, as Marcus Rashford's wage, is also standing as a stumbling block as to, you know, him being a Barcelona fan. And Manchester United, on the other hand, also don't want to decrease their offer of 30 million euros for the guy. So I think this might also be one of the reasons, because I think clubs are trying to make sure that they complete all their signing as fast as possible before the World Cup. So that, because the World Cup now is going to be a very long one, and once the World Cup is over, it's not going to be a long time before, you know, season is starting. So this is the best time, you know, to finalize everything that you have to finalize, and, you know, make sure that, you know, the ones that are going for World Cup, you've already signed them. Because trust me, most of these players now, if you don't sign them now, by the time they go to World Cup, they impress very well. Their money will go far. So at that time, you go themselves, they feel they do Shakara. So this is the best time, you know, to get them. They will, so that even when they don't go perform, you just don't say, come on, I've been already bad, you don't get any trust, you'll come back to my team. So this is the best time for me, and I think that's why most of the clubs are rushing Anthony Gordon. I wait to see what he's going to do for England in the World Cup, but then trust me, it's a smart buy from Barcelona.
0: Zero 4440 58. How do you rate the signing of Anthony Gordon to Barcelona? So Barcelona just put a fast one on everybody. They don't even do say like news. What they shock me for this DBC news, we don't even surface say Barcelona are monitoring Anthony Gordon for a permanent deal.
1: Actually, Nasi is supposed to be
0: they just carry the body key for table, say how far one by this boy.
1: Nasi is supposed be because most of the times, all these deals where we see to the delay, you go the year announcement almost reaching personal times, about to reach personal times. All those things, you get as it be. You get as it be. So I think it's a very smart one there from Barcelona, because you guys, it will be now. Barcelona took their eye now. Before, you know, now another club now don't also come the register. But I know if Barcelona goes for a player, it's very difficult for a player to choose another club by Barcelona. But for Anthony Gordon, it's a smart one.
0: Yes. And you get what it will be the talk yesterday, and I would really like to see your take on it. Okay, actually, Bernardo Silva have left Manchester City. John Stones is leaving. Guardiola don't come out. Now Ruben Dias reached out to his what do you call agent, say Hafa, help me define club. Rodri, the same thing. Like three players now doing the same thing. So do you, and Enzo Maresca has been appointed as the new permanent head coach of the new manager of Manchester City. So do you think that Pep Guardiola's exit is going to cause a big summer exit of some Manchester City players leaving Manchester City? Because, you know, so you get some people will be saying, oh, well, the person where they work with, they know if you work with another person like that. You understand? So, do you think that Enzo Maresca will have small challenge in convincing some of those key players to stay back in Manchester City? And do you think Enzo Maresca will be able to keep that dominance that Manchester City have been keeping under Pep Guardiola?
1: See, the truth of it is that most of these players, they have been most of them, Guardiola bought them. They have played under him
0: for and 10 years.
1: It's not an easy one. And most of them, most of these players now, they would have, you know, chosen to go to another place and play elsewhere. But, you know, just because of, you know, Pep Guardiola, they decided to stay.
0: Yeah.
1: Not like they were not clubs that were looking for him, like Rodri. Yeah. When he won the Ballon d'Or, Real Madrid came looking for him. Other top clubs came looking for him, but he decided to stay because, you know, imagine having a plane for a club like Man City and playing under a coach like Pep Guardiola, where he won't go again. So he decided to play. Now that Pep Guardiola has left, Some of those players, you know, they might want to leave. Let's be sincere. They would definitely want to leave. Already, Rodri has made it clear that you know, he prioritizes a move to Manchester to Real Madrid, which that is already a sign. Which you know, he might likely want to go. And other players, before you know, they might likely also want to leave.
0: Yeah.
1: And before you know, the few ones that remain, they might not want to play with that much hunger. So Enzo Maresca have a lot of work to do in the team, you know, to see how we can bring up this team. My only concern now is Erling Haaland. Now we'll be saying we don't rush, go sign 10-year contract. 10-year contract now, and your guy don't come on liver. And in time, save never see good. Still has about, I think, about 8 years. So I don't know how it's doing, because if that is to be, if he first move, say, won't come on now, which club now will fit and meet the kind, you know, the man will be say, you get 8 years contract. So I don't know how it's going to be, but I am hoping that, you know, they don't fall down that low. To an extent that, you know, we begin asking ourselves questions like, is this the Man City that, you know, that we're dominating Premier League?
0: And you know, you get what Victor called yesterday, and you get what him being talk. He said that it's high time most coaches stop choosing who will succeed them. Instead, the board of directors should use their hand and look for a better option. Say, this thing of choosing who will succeed sometimes not the work.
1: Actually, it works. It doesn't work at times. It works most times. It doesn't work most times. But notably, we've actually seen that in terms of, you know, the this selection.

0: And I remember this guy that kissed him, what's his name? Rubiales, their former FA chairman, that kissed him during the World Cup final. As Rubiales that used to tell us. I remember that is later he resigned. Okay, moving on. I want to talk about the England schedule and the workload on players. PSG have rested for more than 2 weeks. And Arsenal barely played a game on Sunday. You see, this was one of the context that UEFA needs to look at. Because it's not really good. It's an advantage on one side and a disadvantage on the other side.
1: Okay.
0: So the Arsenal have only 5 days to prepare for that final. PSG has 15 days to prepare. So it's not. I think it's a cheat, and UEFA needs to do something about it. The FA also needs to do something about it. I came across the news this afternoon that Arsenal United wants Morgan Rogers. I think Morgan Rogers is a good player, but can he deliver at the big stage? That's how we were clamoring for Eze. Eze is good, but he has not really hit his foot on the ground in Arsenal. Likewise, Morgan Rogers, can he play in a big team? For Baka signing this guy, what's his name?
2: Anthony Gordon.
0: I know they will sign that guy on credit. Then for Rashford, I think it's quite unfortunate that Rashford is in this state right now. If Baka does Rashford, that means they are ungrateful.
2: What's he love for him?
0: Thank you very much.
2: All right, thank you so much, Victor, for calling in. So, for Rashford. it's actually going to be a long one, because myself I feel for him also, but you know, guys are good, you know, they're waiting me wonder at the end of the day. You know, he had the time. In fact, I think Rashford should have been a big name now in Manchester United, and also one of the eldest or the oldest player in Manchester United, and but unfortunately it's not that way. I don't know. All of a sudden, he's deep in form, not playing again for the shirt, and you know, I think it's really cost him a whole lot. And you know, I hope that maybe tomorrow he gets to learn from him, or if he doesn't, he decided to become a freedom fighter, and he decided to join the likes of Jadon Sancho, you know, to rebel the club, and which is not nice. Whether the club plays you or not. But you don't get to rebel your club, because all these things, it has ways in one way or the other coming back to haunt you. While you're in Manchester United, you were doing very well, but you know for sure that you were not consistent. In some seasons, you know, you come out and you do very well, but some seasons you don't do it. And the clubs, you know, they still believed in you. They kept grooming you, knowing that, okay, this one is for the future. But all of a sudden, you just, you know, grew. Ever since he started his foundation, all of a sudden, it was like it's focus as divided from football, and you know, the form dropped on few, and you know, Manchester United, as of then, they were passing through a whole lot, and the little thing that you do, it really goes out there to show. So even when he went to Aston Villa, I think Aston Villa actually helped in reviving him, which really made Barcelona to come for him. And I think one of the best Marcus Rashford, one of the seasons that we've seen the best of Marcus Rashford is that which he spent in Barcelona. Okay. He have had some impressive outings in Manchester United, and yeah. I think Barcelona, as we say, we can actually put it as one of his best season out there ever since he's been playing football there. But now Barcelona, just like Victor said, Barcelona don't have money, and you know, any player that they are signing now, they feel they sign them on structure.
1: He said, no, they feel they signed them on structure,
2: and I think that is one of the challenges that they're having with Manchester United. Of course, they felt that Manchester United, you know, they were going to release the money, because Manchester United, medically, they don't need Rashford. So they felt that Manchester United, since they don't need Rashford, they were going to release the money so that you can just let him go and take him off their wage bill. But yeah, Manchester United made it clear that if you cannot pay the 30

0: 30 million euros,
1: then walk away.
0: Don't worry, bring him back, because there are clubs that will be ready to get him. And trust me, with his last form, which even got him, you know, being called up for the England, for the World Cup.
1: So
0: shows the guy has been doing well. And trust me, if Marcus Rashford, I fear if Marcus Rashford now, you know, go out there in the World Cup and display a beautiful performance. Trust me, Manchester United go just, they sit down for a chair, you know, they drink water, they wait, make Barcelona just say, we don't need him again, make the player put for the market. And don't be surprised, they feel even increase the money. Barcelona signing Rashford, you know, would have been an ideal one, because no matter what, they need, the squad depth really matters, and I think it provide that for them. And even though it doesn't start, most times we see Rafinha strive more better in that wing than in bed. Then you need a squad depth. Imagine having Rafinha, you have Rashford, you have Gudon. Those person who can interchangeably
1: and
0: come into that
1: Yama
0: team.
1: Day one side
0: and
1: you to have the
0: Yama the other way. And Dani Olmo, even though he has not been consistent this season because of injury, he's still there. You have this young talent with Fleas up there. Then you know you are good. And of course, already there, Julian Alvarez of Atletico Madrid, prioritized it that he's going. He wants to go to Barcelona. So imagine having these young talents up front. You know what that means. So by the end of the day, now money will talk, now money will decide, and Barcelona are not in that financial state where they can, you know, fund most of these deals.
1: Okay, this you get with him, Victor, we talk, and I've been hearing that news since yesterday that some people are saying that PSG were giving 2 weeks rest and Arsenal just have only 5 days to prepare for the Champions League. And I asked myself, why are they bringing up that excuse now? Because it sounded like an excuse to me. Because whether 2 weeks rest or 5 days rest, my dear, if you go find out who go win. Because to me, I'm rooting for Arsenal to win the Champions League. And if they go out there to come up with that excuse of we didn't have enough rest to prepare ahead of the Champions League, I think that doesn't make them, like, it doesn't look like some, it doesn't give a good mentality that these guys want to go and win the Champions League on Saturday.
0: We pray that, you know, they don't come back with such excuse.
1: Yes, exactly. That's what I'm avoiding.
0: If eventually they come up with such excuse, is the excuse valid? Then I think it's actually a valid one.
1: Okay,
0: it's a very valid, because no matter what, fatigue comes to play, and once fatigue affects players, it also affects their performance.
1: Their performances, yes, that one.
0: If you look at the disparity in time changes, it doesn't really balance. And you know, this is something that I think even the likes of Arsene Wenger and some other top football persons in football management have called and have always raised concern. And it's something that really worth noting. Apart from this very Champions League finals, imagine, you know, having to play like three games in a week, having to play in the weekend, having to play midweek, and having to play again at the weekend. Imagine playing a game on a Saturday, you play on a Tuesday, you play again maybe on Friday or Saturday. That's a whole lot. That's a very whole lot. So, but for us, we say we the view, the watch, we spectators, the sweet toss media, even happen like, even if it's possible that they will make it like every day, or maybe one day after the following day they play again.
1: One day out, one day in.
0: If they can be, we will love it, because you know a day like or 2 days without football, they get the way. I don't know for that person.
1: They get
0: the way they do me for body. So, but then the point that Victor is actually a valid one. But then this should not be the reason why, you know, Arsenal will say they lost in the Champions League finals. No, we are not ready for that excuse. That's not how champions do. Champions make sure that, you know, against all odds, they go out there and, you know, they win every circumstances, and make sure that they win the trophy at the end of the day. And just like I said, at this very point, I'm not going to say that Arsenal. I'm not going to say that Arsenal are not big guys. They are big guys. In fact, at this point, they are, you know, the best in the world. And I'm putting it up to them. You know, I'm challenging them. You know, to go out there and prove it to the world, and prove it to even myself that, you know, they are really the biggest team in the world by winning PSG in the Champions League final. It's going to be a very tough game, notwithstanding. But then, we want to see what will happen.
1: Yes, so and yes. Another news we get here, we say Manchester United have agreed personal terms with Ederson. He has paused all other bids. Ederson waiting for Manchester United to decide if they want to proceed with the deal for €45 million package from Atalanta. Green light currently still needed from United as the club has more targets in the midfield and must give the approval. So as it be like this, Manchester United, be like say they won't follow suit to sign their own player for midfield. As it be like this, players on the, like, I don't know if you notice that the transfer window, although transfer window will never start, but clubs are already making their, setting their agenda of signing players. So we are seeing Ederson going to Manchester United as a midfielder there.
0: If you watch Ederson at Atalanta, you will know that this guy is energetic. In fact, the guy is good. The guy is very energetic, and you know, I just love how Manchester United are moving so fast and swift in terms of their transfer. And I'm not surprised that Ederson is actually going to be the first name, Michael Carrick. Even though Michael Carrick have made it clear that his priority signing is Tonali of Newcastle, of course, which Manchester United have registered interest already. And also, but they face a bigger challenge because Arsenal also have registered interest in Tonali, and that means the competition will be so fierce. But that notwithstanding, at the end of the day, I think the player also has a choice to decide where he wants to play.
1: Yeah.
0: But the good thing now is that, you know, you cannot say Manchester United are not playing Champions League. Manchester United are playing Champions League. Arsenal are not playing Champions League. So if you are deciding, you decide whether you want to play for, you know, a team that that won the Premier League after 22 years, or you want to play for a team that have not won the Premier League since 2008, if not mistaken. So it all depends on the player.
1: Yeah,
0: I think Manchester City also registered interest, but he knocked out because he felt that in Manchester City he will not have enough time to, or he will not be given enough time to play because he also needs to, you know, develop. But then, if you asked now between Arsenal and Manchester United, who really need him most, or where who really need him most? I think it's Manchester United, because
1: of course.
0: If he goes to Arsenal, he cannot bench Declan Rice. Never. Yeah. He cannot bench Declan Rice, and we have Zubimendi there. We have also Merino there. Yeah. Even though he was not because of injury, he was not really that steady. This season that just ended. You have, you know, they have some good persons in the midfield. So. Yeah. It might be, but look at Manchester United. Casemiro is leaving, and Ugarte is leaving. Which other midfield? In fact, Manchester United don't have a midfield currently, apart from
1: Kobbie
0: Mainoo, which that was a young boy. Manchester United don't need to stress him. So I think Manchester United are actually in dire need of midfielder. I think that's why they are going all. And in fact, ever since the season ended, Manchester United have just been all the players they have been linking themselves to have just been midfielders. You have to Tramini of Real Madrid, Ederson of course of Atalanta,
1: Tolani
0: of Newcastle, Tonali of
1: Newcastle.
0: There was even a time that Leon Anderson was actually in the picture, but it was clear that he was going to prefer Manchester City to Manchester United, and it's clear now that he prefers a move there over Manchester United.
1: Yes, and also the last news we'll get here for you, we say Nico Williams is edging closer to leaving Atletico Bilbao. With the current situation, agreement for €80 million move is reportedly now progressing, with the winger expected to bring an end to his time at Atletico Bilbao as interest continue to grow. Currently, Liverpool are the favorite to sign the Spanish player. Do you think this guy can strive in Premier League? Because looking at him, he looks like an injury-prone player. Do you think he can strive in the Premier League and also in a team like Liverpool like this now?
0: I don't know how to say it anyways, but then I think the young guy I've actually Nico Williams actually cost himself, because there was a time Barcelona wanted signing him.
1: Yeah.
0: And he went and extended 10 years contract with Atletico Madrid. So most of the time, I don't know these players waiting in the field. Like, you know, you they play for Atletico Madrid. You and I know that Atletico Bilbao. You know, and I know that these guys cannot take you.
1: They
0: cannot take you to where you want to be. Let's just call it speed is speed. You are only there. They are only serving as a ladder for you know to get to where you want to be. And after the Euros, this guy, you know, he was out kicked. They came looking for him, but he feared registration, and he decided not to go. Danny Omo, I think it was also the same time that they came for Danny Omo. And you know, against all, he said he wanted to go. You go, he went. And Barcelona were ready to, you know, they were ready to risk everything, but he decided not to. And right now, he's about to leave. Unfortunately, I don't see Barcelona going for him again. Yes. I don't see Barcelona going for him again. And for Liverpool, I really want to say, you know, this guy is actually going to be he's going to really fit into Liverpool. But then it's not just about Liverpool, it's about the Premier League.
1: Yes.
0: Is that because the Premier League, we all know, is a very tough league. Not like other leagues are not tough, but then it's a different environment. And I feel it's going to be a major blow that, you know, you come and you come to Premier League and you don't perform up to standard again. Before you know, your value don't drop. If people even be saying, you know, you know they no good, they rate you the way they rate you again.
1: Yeah,
0: but if you still the, you know, La Liga, you already understand the league, so it will be easier for you. So I felt the time that he would have moved, you know, he didn't make you use of it. But at the end of the day, if Liverpool wants to go for him, Liverpool at the way they don't go this day, they just go for big name. I hope that it actually pays off, because I don't know how they are going to use him, but then I think that if they decide to go for him, then definitely they have a way to use him.
1: Yes, yeah, so definitely they have a way to use him. All right, ladies and gentlemen, here we go, drop the curtain for Sports Rotor in Ikari Radio 103.5. And yes, it was a wonderful time with everybody. And to everybody who will be there, listen, to everybody who will be called, thank you very much and see you tomorrow.

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0: The time is 7 p.m. Good evening, Calabar. 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My name is Albert Keller. Here are the top headlines of the hour. We begin in campus news. Unicall approves yield a celebration and direct essential staff to remain on duty. On the state news, victims of Edibedibe gas explosion receive food supplies in Calabar. On the national scene, IPAC and APM urges the federal government to tackle banditry and terrorism. In business, NEM Insurance says 41.46 billion naira claims paid in 2025. Away from Nigeria's energy bills to rise for millions as impact of Iran war hits. In entertainment news, we will tell you why Black Bones is saying that music industry is very wicked. And lastly, in sports news, Borough Sports Academy unveils stadium project. Details of all of this news and more coming up by 8 p.m. on Unicall Radio International 103.5 FM Calabar. If you have news reports from your area hostels, department and faculties, please do well to call our news hotline on 0809-444-4058. You can also follow us on all social media handles on Facebook. 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On Instagram, TikTok and X, we are Unicall Radio. And please, do away with any form of discrimination and nepotism as we strive to build a united nation. And always remember, Malabite, Malabresis and Cross-Riverians at large, we are known for reasonable action. My name is Albert Kenner. Thank you so much for listening. Do well to stay tuned and enjoy the rest of our broadcast coming your way. Good evening.
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2: There is something truly timeless about children. Their curiosity, their honesty, their wonder. They remind us of what we once were, and sometimes what we still hope to become. So, what happens when children and adults sit across from each other simply to talk? These Children's Day, six children sit with six professionals from different walks of life to talk about dreams, ambition, purpose, and life itself. Different generations, different experience, one honest conversation. This is Timeless.
3: How are you?
2: What inspired you to establish Hobbies Group and become an entrepreneur?
3: My name is Dr. Ikechukwu Igwe, the group managing director of Hobbies Group. Also, we have a Hobbies Foundation. And since the question is limited to only Hobbies Group, so I will tell you. First is the desire to offer a service. We got to a point where we discovered that Cross River State and Calabar as a tourist destination doesn't have enough hotel to cater for their guests coming in. And so we decided to venture into the business of hotel so that we can offer services to the tourists who are coming into the town. You were part of the team that came to the Hobbies Foundation the day of the boy child. Yes. And one of the ideas is to find out if young people, you know, have interest in entrepreneurship beyond the regular academic work that takes you to civil service. You know, so I want to ask if, as a foundation, we give you money, say 1 million. That day, people were asking if we can give them 1 million or 1.5. People have ideas of what they want to do. So if we give you 1 million as an entrepreneur that is coming up from having heard my story about how I started the business, if I give you money and say start something, what do you want to start? Which area do you want to invest the money? And what problem will you be solving?
4: So for me, I always had two business in mind to start up. Once a barbing salon or a poultry farm.
3: Okay.
4: Yes. If I was given money to start up a business, I would start either a barbing salon, a beauty salon, or a poultry farm, because I just love barbing. Because even on my GST holiday, I went to learn barbing, but time could allow me to finish. If I was given money, I would start up a barbing salon, a beauty salon.
3: Okay.
4: When you were like my age in secondary school, what were you actually doing? Like, what was your goal?
3: Okay, it's important. Let me tell you. I went to a school in a city called Aba. I don't know whether you know where Aba is. Aba is in Abia State. And as they say, local palace. Aba boy, no, they carry lass. Because the city is rough. I went to a school where it was also a mixed school. A mixed school, and I got into the school in my GSS 1. I came from another city to Aba. And when I got to that school, they said the class has finished. It was because of me, they opened class JSS 1H. I can never forget that class. It's called 1H. The school ended in G. And my father came with me one day to the school, and the principal looked at me and said, well, I want to admit this way, but we don't have any other person that can form a new class. My father begged, and they said, okay, we're going to go through 1H. So I was the first person in 1H. As soon as they rang bell, I see they rang bell, people said they're coming. So from me, we had 18 other students join us. I can't forget that experience. I was the one that opened 1H, and we started. Now, do I have any vision as a student? I didn't have. Did I think I was going to become somebody rich? Yes. That was one of the things I knew right from the time I was 10. I knew that I was not going to be a poor man. How I knew that, I don't know. But I always know that one of the things that I was afraid of was poverty. That's my experience. I didn't have any plan. But the beauty about my stay in secondary school was that I was made a prefect. Yes, I was made a prefect. I didn't contest for people were contesting to be prefect. I was sitting in a class, and the teachers came and looked. They said, this boy that is always on his own and with a clean shirt, that he should be good enough to be a prefect. Why didn't that? People have applied. I didn't apply. Because I always like to stay on my own. I didn't want to any problem. So the teacher said, no, we must take Ikechukwu as a prefect. That's how I became secretary prefect in school and finished from there. So I've always, you know, been on my own. But somehow, nature and God has a way of picking me out from the midst of people. Okay, so what career path do you want to follow?
4: Salo.
3: Okay, so you want to be a lawyer?
4: Yes.
3: Okay, so who inspired you to be a lawyer?
4: Sir, my uncle.
3: Your uncle. What did you see in your uncle that made you want to be a lawyer?
4: Sir, I always see how he helps people in need, especially those that don't have money to pay lawyers for court cases in courts, or those that have been jailed for crimes they did not commit. I always see him help them for free.
3: For free?
4: Yes, sir, sometimes.
3: Ooh, okay. Sometimes they charge people big money. Yes. Because if it doesn't charge money, then you won't be able to sustain the law firm. Okay. So you are inspired by the things he does for humanity.
4: Yes. Okay. What advice will you give to young students who dream of becoming successful entrepreneurs and business leaders?
3: Okay. For every young boy, every young girl, let me not be selfish. So let me talk to both boys and girls. Even though I want boys to have more money than the girls, but let me talk to everybody. Everybody out there, since your school is just a mixed school.
4: Yes, sir.
3: Yes. So the first thing they should do is that they should seek knowledge. Knowledge about money, knowledge about what they want to study, knowledge about what problem they can solve. Because it is when you solve a problem that money will come to you. If you solve small problem, you will make small money. If you solve big problems, you will make big money. If you solve problems for the poor man, you will get a poor man's reward. If you solve problems for the rich man, you will get a rich man's reward. So as a child, as you grow, ask yourself which problems you want to be solving. And remember, to solve a problem, it's easy to identify a problem. Nobody is paid or rewarded for knowing a problem. Yes, nobody is paid, but they pay you for solving the problem. Nobody is paid for making effort. People are paid for bringing that result. So they pay you for your result. They don't pay you for effort. That's why when you write the exam, they don't give mark for effort. They give mark for when you have gotten the answers to the question. So that's how they score you. So for every person in Unica Secondary School, everywhere, know that you need to seek knowledge to be excellent. Anything you want to do in this world, make sure you do it in an excellent manner. It is in that excellency that people want to exchange money for the value. Thank you.
4: Thank you, sir. Thank you,
5: sir. Thank you very much. My name is Ekaite Ena. I'm a professor of statistics by the grace of God and the deputy vice chancellor, Academic University of Calabar. I want to use this opportunity to wish the children a very happy month of celebration. It's their month, and I pray that God will make them to have a very happy outing during this season. And looking back at my life as a child and how God has helped me, I think I have one or two things to say to the children. I've been growing up, one of the things that has actually helped to shape my life, even up till today, is that I have actually tried to align my life with God's purpose. It's good to discover purpose early in life, and that you cannot do without God. And also, you see, life does not always present us with what we want, look out for. There are ups and downs in life, but as you persevere and with God on your side, you will always get to your destination. I remember that today I am sitting here as a professor of statistics. I read my statistics in my first degree, went on to get a master's in statistics, and then a PhD. And today, by God's grace, like I said earlier, I am a professor of statistics. I want to shock you that in my primary four, I actually failed mathematics. But to think that that same person went on to become a star in mathematics means that there is nobody, no matter how, the Bible always say that no matter our early days, that the later day can actually be greater. It's just when you realize that, oh, this is not what God created me to be, and you pick it up. When I got to secondary school, my father used to draw me to my ears. He says, look, the generation that you are in, without mathematics, you cannot be a science student. And science is what drives the world. So sit up, this math. So he kept drumming it. And I said, so what is it about mathematics that I cannot pass? I was a very good student, so I picked it up from there. When I entered secondary school, I sat up. I say, mathematics, here I come. Whatever is in this mathematics, we'll see it. So I changed my attitude, my perspective towards mathematics, and opened my ears from day one. As I entered, I said, I have come to fight with mathematics, and I'm going to win this war. So that first thing, as the teacher was teaching, I was following, and then also I took my assignment seriously. Whenever we go home, as my senior, older siblings were reading their books, I was also tagging along to study mathematics with them. So before I would get to my JS2, I had completed all the exercises in New General Maths Book 1. So with that background, there was no mathematics that no challenging mathematics topic you give me up to SS3, because that had laid a foundation for me. And no wonder I was able to pass up with the A1 in mathematics. that is somebody who failed mathematics in primary four. I think today I stand as an encouragement to these children that it doesn't matter, even if you have failed a course before, a subject before, that should not define you. You can actually rise up and use that as a springboard to be able to make something meaningful out of your life. Don't get discouraged if they give you your report card and you see a red pen in your report card. It's just to tell you can work a little bit harder here, and the sky remains your starting point. Congratulations.
6: Can you tell me maybe three things that if somebody says or does them to you will make you happy?
7: Okay. I'm smart.
6: Yes.
7: I'm neat.
6: Mm-hmm.
7: I'm good.
6: So what would somebody do or say that will make you happy? When somebody, so if I come and tell you, hey, look, you are a very smart boy, that makes you happy?
7: Yes, you are very
6: well. Okay. That's me.
7: What was your dream career when you were a child, and did it change as you grew older?
6: My dream career, I have always wanted to be a doctor.
7: Okay.
6: And a nun. You know, like a Reverend Sister, but I'm not Catholic.
7: Okay.
6: The part about being a nun changed when my younger sister was born and I carried a baby and I asked if nuns can have babies. They said no. So my career changed from there. So, but I still pursued being a doctor. One, from lack of understanding of what I really needed to get to where I'm going. I wanted to work with community members, community women, and I thought getting a degree as a medical doctor would get me there. So tell me, what are your plans for your own future?
7: Becoming a medical doctor, Charlie.
6: That's good. So now, gaining from what I experienced, the title and the work of being a medical doctor is not necessarily the goal. What is really underneath you in your heart that says, I want to be able to do this, to do that, and that's why I want to be a medical doctor?
7: The purpose is because I want to see lives. That's number one important purpose of becoming a medical doctor.
6: Okay.
7: And I like becoming a medical doctor because that was my dream choice.
6: Okay. That's beautiful. I like that. Saving lives is a very important thing and it's very good.
7: Okay. What are some simple health habits students should practice every day to stay healthy?
6: Oh, that is really a really good one. One, you have to drink water. Because we live in a very humid environment, so you are sweating a lot. You may not see sweat on you, but you are losing a lot of fluid through your skin. And as we are talking, we are also losing some fluid. You have to drink water. Two, you have to be very careful about washing your hands. In everything that you play around, you touch people. So before you eat something, before you touch maybe buns or biscuit or anything, make sure you wash your hands. You can buy your pure water if there's no flowing water where you buy. You can buy pure water and use it to wash your hands very well. Another thing is make sure you look nice and clean. And I like the way you look.
7: Thank you, ma'am. Okay. What advice will you give to young students who want to build a career in your health sector?
6: I would say study. A career in the health sector, the curriculum is very broad and wide. So if you do not study on a daily basis, you may not be able to cover enough information to go and write your exams. So minimum, I tell my students, minimum on a daily basis, including Sundays, minimum 8 hours of study. So now turning to you, tell me one thing that is happening around you, around the state, around the country that you do not like.
7: I'll say kidnapping and killing.
6: Nobody likes that. Nobody likes that. So if you were given the opportunity to become this big medical doctor and maybe be in a position of authority? What would you do about that?
7: I will see those people that are being killed by, let me say, bandits or Boko Haram.
6: Okay, so you will work with other people to ensure that insecurity is reduced.
7: Yes, ma'am.
6: All right. We all pray for that, and we all pray that that happens, because nobody wants to die just like that. We all want to live in safe communities.
8: Well, my name is Professor Anthony Igrinya Eneji, Deputy Vice Chancellor for Research, Linkages and Collaborations, University of Calabar. To children, on the occasion of the 27th of May, which is a Children's Day, first I want to congratulate you for being able to celebrate the occasion, and to say that I wish you all the best. Study hard, listen to your teachers, listen to your parents, always join good groups, not the bad gangs, and have your vision, work seriously towards your goal in life, your ambition in life. Maybe some of you want to be teachers or lecturers like us, some of you want to be lawyers or doctors. Always know what it takes to be those things you want to become, and work very hard without distraction to achieve your objectives in life. Wish you the best on this occasion of the Children's Day celebration.
9: Yes, I'm starting off the questions, eh? And I want to know, because we are about to celebrate you, children, today we are going to celebrate you everywhere. We are celebrating you everywhere in the world, the children. So I want to know, as a child, what do you like more? Being a child, what do you like more? You like staying with your parents. Very good. Any other thing you like as being a child? These are the things we enjoy.
7: Playing.
9: You play with your brothers and sisters. You play with other children in school. That is very good. Well done. Well done. So, what do you want to ask?
7: When were a child like me, what did you enjoy doing?
9: Me, I also like playing. I also like playing, especially in school with the other children. During playtime, we will go do hide and seek, and then we run around, jumping, climbing, and so on. I like playing, and I also like reading. I like to read my books. My parents keep telling me, read your book. So I love to read books as a child.
7: Why do adults tell children to read their books? Is it important?
9: Yes, that's a good question. It is very, very important to read your book. Whether you're a child or you're an adult, when your parents tell you, read your book. Very important. You know, people say readers today are leaders tomorrow. If you read today, you will get so wise, you will know so many things that you will be able to lead other people. Would you like to be a leader? Good. You would like to be a big lady in the society, leading, telling other people the things to do. You want to do that, then it is important that you read. You are in school. Do you enjoy school? Do you like school? Why do you like school?
7: Because I love learning.
9: You like learning. That is wonderful. That is wonderful. Now, there are so many other children out there. Do you think all of them like learning? You think they all like learning or would like to learn? But there are children who don't go to school. Do you know such children? Oh, you don't know them. I was thinking you know them. There are some children who roam around the streets while you are in school. Do you see such children? What do you think should be done to make them go to school? Think. Why do you think they are not going to school?
7: I think they are not going to school because they do not have parents.
9: Ooh, very good answer. Yes, some of them don't have parents, people to pay for them. People to pay their school fees, buy their uniforms, buy their books and things like that. Yeah, it's a really bit of a pity.
7: Remember things all at once.
9: You wait till other adults remember everything at once. Well, the first advice, please. As we grow up, as people grow up, their brains also grow. And they have lived for many years. In all those years, they keep learning and storing the information, what they learn in their heads. And the things that are important will stick to their brains, stick to their memories, so that they can recall, they can remember, even after many years. You see, I remember to tell you that I used to like playing as a child. Yeah, good.
7: Why do we write tests?
9: Why do you write tests? And maybe exams as well. Because you write tests in schools, you write exams in school, because that is the only way to know whether you have learned, or the main way that we can know whether the child has learned something in school or not. You know, the school is trying to make the child develop intellectually and in other aspects to be useful in future. So the teachers will keep teaching, and when they teach, they want to be sure you have understood, that you know what they have taught you, so that by the time they pass you from one grade to another, you will know better. You move from there to another, know better. In the end, you are out of school now. You are well equipped to be that leader that you want you to be. So we assess what you know, and then no one next to teach you, so that you can become a better person by the time you finish school. Do you understand me? Good, very good. You're a very sharp kid.
7: What do you want to be in the future?
9: Me? What I want to be? What I want to be in future? Oh my God. I want to keep bringing up, not being something like that, to get actualized the knowledge. Sorry, I don't want to use that type of the knowledge that's grooming young ones. I want to keep grooming young ones. I want to stay strong. I want to stay healthy. And I want to continue to impact on lives. Darling, I want to ask you a question. You know, your parents, from what you are telling me, they have done so well. They are really working for you. As a child, what are you planning to, when you grow up, what are you going to do for them? For your parents, mommy and daddy? What will you do for them to make them happy?
7: I said I'm going to buy them new things.
9: You will buy them new things? Like what?
7: Pen.
9: To write with. Clap hands for yourself. Good. You will buy your father pen because your father is waiting for your pen. Make sure you do. And mommy, what will you buy for mommy?
7: Dress.
9: Mommy will be bought a new dress. That is a good one. Well done, dear.
10: I'm Professor Anthony Akuen, the Deputy Vice Chancellor Administration of University of Calabar. I assumed this office 4 months ago, and my first duty was my interaction with children for the last Christmas celebration. It was a party, the university management prepared for the children of staff UNICA, the International Conference Center. A lot of the children turn up. Meanwhile, I will advise the children not to be so enthusiastic for social activity. They should also have time for their studies. In fact, they should create more time for their studies while they still partake in social activities. Instead of playing throughout the days and being tense, that will not improve their life. So my advice is that students, you know, seize the opportunity now that they are young to do something meaningful.
11: What did you dream of becoming as a child?
12: Okay, so I wanted to be an engineer, and that is because as a child, you know, I used to be very good with my hands. I was like the fix-it child at home. I would fix the, you know, we used to have the kind of televisions that used to have a screen over them. I know you didn't love to see that. But you draw the screens together like the blind. You know, when that goes cold, I'll fix iron. So I was good in fixing things. I wanted to be an engineer. So I was just thinking, what's your dream for the future? How do you envisage your future?
13: My dream for the future is to become a professional medical doctor. I just love the idea of helping people, helping them get better when they're sick. It's just wonderful.
12: Amazing, that's a very great profession. Have you thought of where you want to specialize? You know, like you feel you have different specializations?
13: I want to specialize in surgery, the aspect of surgery.
12: Okay, I see. Oh, you want to be a surgeon, right?
13: Yes.
12: That's great. So, who's your most favorite person in the world and why? Who inspires you the most in the entire world and why?
13: Well, that would be my elder sister.
12: Okay.
13: She inspired me the most in the world because she's my roommate, my role model. She's always good in her academics, and she's also studying medicine and surgery.
12: So. Amazing! So she is going to be a medical doctor, and you want to be like her. And she has good grades, she's a very good model. What's her name?
13: Stephanie,
12: amazing. I'd like to meet Stephanie someday.
13: How do you see our generation compared to yours in the aspect of behavior and academics?
12: Yes, when it comes to behavior, I think that our generation, we might have been more respectful, more obedient, less prone to ask questions, you know. We were more African. So even when we dressed, we looked African. And whilst that is debatable, because some parts of Africa, you just throw your wrapper around your breast. But we knew certain parts of our bodies had to be covered, and we covered them. Sometimes we didn't even want to ask why, you know. So we upheld certain values that I think are quite important. In fact, we didn't even know different, if you understand that, because we hadn't seen different. But for your generation, you're open to this entire world, like, let's say, a whole new world. So you got to see how things are done in other parts of the world. You got to see a lot of, you know, cultures here and there. And to a large extent, you have more choice to choose. And that has been positive, that has been negative as well, like I said. Yeah, so I would think that your generation needs to know their values and uphold their values, because you're open to so much influence. And like I've said again and again, some of them negative, you know. Yeah, so what do you like about your school the most?
13: What I like about my school is the facilities. Mm-hmm. Like, we have a basketball court, we have a football pitch, we have a badminton court, and the equipment we have, Japanese, this was basically sports surrounded. But we also have the biology lab, which is named after Richard Feynman. We have the chemistry and physics lab where we carry out our experiments. And that's what I like to do.
12: So I take it you love sports, right?
13: No, I'm not really a sporty person.
12: Okay. Yeah, so as you get back to school, I wish you an amazing day, an amazing week. And I just hope that one thing you heard from this conversation, you'll take it along with you for the rest of your life. The one or two things you remember them for a long time. It was such a pleasure, okay? Can I get a hug, if you don't mind? So, Kia, nice chatting with you, okay? Bless you, okay? All right, take care.
14: How do you relate with your siblings? As a 10-year-old girl,
7: effectively, how I relate to my siblings, yes, we fight, we argue, we quarrel. But when it comes to a relationship, no one ever messes with my sister when I am around.
14: So you are the tiger, you are protector, right? That's good. In school, you also have other friends.
7: Yes.
14: So the way you relate to your siblings
7: is the way I relate to my friends.
14: Exactly. That's what it's supposed to be.
7: When you were of my age, what were your life expectations?
14: Oh, when I was of your age, I expected that I was going to be a human being that would serve the church. At that time, I'd already made up my mind at about the age of 7, 8 that I wanted to be a Catholic priest. But I did not become a priest.
7: Why, sir?
14: I was in the school to be trained. I was a very highly disciplined school. You see, priests, they are very highly disciplined. And then I couldn't continue in that school, so I left from what you may call now the JS3, the regular secondary school. So everything changed again. I had to ask myself, what's the next thing I want to do now that I am no longer becoming a priest? How do you help your parents? Home.
7: Yes, I do help my parents in domestic work.
14: Yes.
7: Ensuring the house is clean, sweeping, washing plates and washing clothes.
14: Who makes your bed?
7: I.
14: Who makes your siblings' bed?
7: We sleep at the same

0: So, who and what inspired you to be who you are today?
1: Ooh. Who and what inspired me to be what I am today? You see, when I was about 7 years old, my father, who was a headmaster, used to preach in the church. So one day, I heard my father in the church speaking and preaching about one young man who was 12 years old and was sitting in the midst of doctors of law. And I found him was actually talking about Jesus at the age of 12. So from age 7, I was already inspired. Wanted to be someone who would sit in the midst of people who are older than me and be able to speak to them and make sense of what I speak to them and also make sense of what they speak to me so we can have a conversation. So that inspired me. Somehow, I ended up this way as a lecturer in the university, as a teacher.
0: That is very awesome.
1: So, like to be a lecturer? Yeah,
0: okay.
1: Why?
0: Because I already have something in mind for me to do.
1: So what do you want to become in the future?
0: I'd like to be an entrepreneur.
1: An entrepreneur? New entrepreneurship is about taking risks. You're ready for that. Well, very, very strong-willed. What area of business would you like to push your entrepreneurship?
0: The areas I would like to push my entrepreneurship is it's like factories
1: what
0: for making furniture.
1: Furniture?
0: Yes.
1: Wow. I know. People buy furniture daily.
0: Yes.
1: Every new household needs a furniture.
0: Different.
1: Yes. And that would be a very big business.
0: Oh, that had the most difficult decisions you've ever made.
1: The most difficult decision I ever made was how to become a good human being. Very tough. Because you have your friends. You have peer group influence. So how do I make myself different from other people without losing my friends? But I had to make that decision. If my friends were doing the things, in my own opinion, they ought not to do, I would not be part of it. So I could carve a niche for myself. I lost a lot of friends because of that. They would say I was opinionated, but I had to put my focus on what. Interestingly, I happened to be in the first batch of the children that celebrated Children's Day. Precisely, that was 1967. I was a child, and we didn't know what it was all about. And by the time we were asked to run a parade, we thoroughly enjoyed it. It means that the country recognizes you. Means that the country is reminding you that there's a future for you. The country needs your mind, needs your actions, and wants you to also believe in it. Your country is your home. So as the country commemorates Children's Day today, you also remember that you have a duty and a place in Nigeria. Congratulations.
0: Okay, everybody, all they have to say is that you have to read, you have fun. It's like the saying says, all work without play, like Jack the Dull Boy. So, read, have fun, and have a good Children's Day.
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1: Bye-bye.

The idea behind this shoot is grounded in the belief that wisdom does not only belong to one generation, and that when children and adults truly speak to each other, something lasting can be formed in how we think, dream, and grow. 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Happy Children's Day!

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Before the news in detail this evening, as always, let's take you through the top and trending headline. We begin in Cross River State as victims of Edibedibe gas explosion receive food supplies in Calabar. On the national scene, IPAC and APM urges the federal government to tackle insecurity and terrorism. In business, NEM Insurance says 41.46 billion naira claims paid in 2025. And away from Nigeria's energy bills to rise for millions as impact of Iran war hit. Details of all of this news and more coming up in just a GFA. My name is Albert Kelle. And now the news in detail, starting from the home scene. Victims of the recent gas explosion in the Edibedibe community in Calabar have received food supplies and relief materials from the Cross River State Emergency Management and the National Emergency Management Agency. The exercise was held on May 25, 2026 at the Cross River State SEMA warehouse on Barracks Road, 2 months after the explosion and fire incidents that destroyed properties and affected many residents. Relief items distributed to the victims included bags of rice, beans, detergent, and other food items. The exercise was supervised by the Cross River State SEMA DJ, Mr. Antiga Adam Gil, alongside the NEMA's Head of Operations for Akwa Ibom and Cross River State. Speaking at the exercise, Mr. Gill said the intervention was aimed at easing the hardship faced by victims and reaffirmed the commitment of the Cross River State Government under the Governor Passy Edito II to the citizens' welfare. The beneficiaries expressed gratitude for the support, describing the assistance as timely and helpful in helping affected families recover from the disaster. And now moving on to the national scene, as the Interplay Advisory Council and the Allied People's Movement have called on the federal government to intensify effort in tackling insecurity and other vices across the country. In separate Eid al-Kabir message issued on Wednesday in Abuja, both institutions urge Nigerians to embrace peace, tolerance and sacrifice while praying for the national unity and security. The IPAC national chairman, Mr. Yusuf Dantali, said the council felicitated with the Muslims in the occasion of the Eid al-Kabir and called on citizens to renew their faith in Allah and the country at large. He also urged the government at all levels to provide a dividend of democracy that would ease the economic hardship facing Nigerians. According to him, the accent of the government remains the security and the welfare of the people as enshrined in the 1999 constitution. And just before the break, the Police Command in Lagos State says it has uncovered a staged kidnapping allegedly orchestrated by a scrap iron dealer and his accomplices. The scrap dealer was said to have faked his kidnap in a bid to fraudulently obtain the sum of 1.5 million naira from his employer. He said Juan Abubakar reported the incident to the police on May 19th about 10 p.m. that his brother, a scrap dealer, was missing. According to the commissioner, while the detective were investigating the alleged disappearance, a video surfaced. He said that the video showed the victim being beaten with planks by unknown persons, but who threatened to kill him if a ransom of 1.5 million naira was not paid by his employer. The Commissioner of Police said the development initially appeared to be a very genuine case, and also prompting the detective to intensify effort to rescue the victim and identify those behind the act.
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We'll begin a very short break. When we come back, we will take you to the world of business. We'll take you to the world of foreign, entertainment and lifestyle, and lastly, sport. Do well to stay tuned, do not move a muscle.

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0: Many thanks for staying tuned to Unicar Radio International 103.5 FM Calabar. And if you are just joining us this evening, this is the World News at 8 p.m. And now, because we all love money, let's talk business. The NAM Insurance PLC has reported a total number of 41.46 billion naira in gross claims paid across its various business segments for the financial year ended December 31st, 2025. The figure was disclosed in the group's audited annual report submitted regarding the Nigerian Exchange Group on Tuesday. The report showed that the parent company's claim payout rose significantly from 24.24 billion naira in 2024 to 41.46 billion naira in 2025. Details from the audited financial statement indicated that the motor insurance segment recorded the highest claims payout, accounting for 13.00 billion naira for the total claims paid during the year. Meanwhile, fire insurance followed with claims amounting to 9.04 billion naira, while the oil and the gas segment recorded 7.01 billion naira in claims payment. The general accident insurance also posted a payout of 6.73 billion naira. Meanwhile, in the marine segment, the company paid 3.77 billion naira in claims, while engineering insurance claims stood at 1.64 billion naira. And now, away from Nigeria's household energy prices will rise by 13% a year in July as soaring war sales caused by the US-Israel war with Iran hit bills for the first time. Regulator Ogfem says the war means a household using a typical amount of gas and electricity will pay a total sum of €221 more a year, with an annual bill of €1,862. The cap affects the millions of homes on different tariffs in England, Scotland and Wales, and the suppliers are warning it could go even higher in the colder winter months without an end regarding the conflict. Energy costs have skyrocketed since Iran responded to US and Israeli attacks by effectively blocking the crucial Strait of Hormuz shipping route. A fifth of the world's oil and gas usually flows through the waterway. And now, taking you to the amazing and, of course, interesting world of entertainment and lifestyle, as Nigerian rapper Emeka Akumefuli, popularly known as Blackbone, has claimed that the music industry is very wicked. He expressed strong concern over excessive egos and lack of support among musicians. The Channel crooner lamented that he always supports his friends and his colleagues when they release new music by sharing it on his social media pages, but they often ignore him whenever he needs their support. On his X handle, he wrote, "I think this music industry is very wicked, because since I dropped Chanel, none of my peers have posted it." This is not the first time Blackbone will be making allegations against his friends in the industry and his music industry in general. In 2023, he accused some of his friends in the music industry of using streaming farms to artificially inflate their music streams and manipulate their chart. Despite music executive Don Jazzy, rapper Odumodu Black and others debunking Blackbone's claims, he maintained that stream farming was real and has done irreversible damage regarding the Nigerian music industry. And now, taking you to the amazing world of sport, as Borough Sports Academy have officially unveiled plans for a state-of-the-art football stadium complex after securing 6 acres of land in Ikorodu, Lagos State, Nigeria. The proposed project will include a standard football pitch, a modern athletics track, a 5,000-capacity pavilion, dressing rooms, a player tunnel, a referee section, parking space, and a world-class training environment designed to nurture the next generation of football stars. According to the academy, the stadium project represents the next phase in its development in long-term vision and grassroots football. And that is the size of our news this evening. But before we go, let's take you through a quick recap of the major headline. On the news this evening, starting from the home scene, we told you that victims of Edibe Dibe gas explosion received food supplies in Calabar. On the national scene, we reported that IPAC and APM urges the federal government to tackle insecurity and terrorism. Meanwhile, in business, we told you how the NEM Insurance says the claims in 2025 has been paid with a sum of 41.46 billion naira. And away from Nigeria, we told you how the energy bills to rise for millions as impact of Iran war hit. And in entertainment news, we told you why Blackbone says that the music industry in Nigeria is too wicked. If you have news report from your area hostels, department and faculties, please do well to call our news hotline on 0809-444-4058. You can also follow us on all social media handles on Facebook, we are Unicorn Radio International. On Instagram, TikTok and X, we are Unicorn Radio. 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And please do away with any form of discrimination and nepotism as we strive to build a united nation. And always remember, Malabite, Malabresis and cross variants at large, we are known for reasonable action. This news was edited by Umo, Samuel and the news production team. My name is Albert Kelly. Many thanks for listening to World Stay Tuned and enjoy the rest of our broadcast coming your way. Coming up next is Hook, Line and Sinker with Tori the Talkative and the Amazing The Annie. Good evening. Have a beautiful evening.
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0: A very wonderful, beautiful, very beautiful evening, ladies and gentlemen, Malabites and Malabresses. That was Banner, Someone to You. Yes, if you're just joining us, if you're just turning on your radio, so this is Unico Radio International 103.5 FM. A quick time check. It's 38 minutes past the hour of 8 o'clock, and I want to apologize for coming in late, and I need to start checking my whole timing because it's making me feel like I'm now too African with the whole African time thing. I'm so sorry. Yes, my name is Tori, and you know me for sure, but you know, just for introduction sake, for people who are joining our show, yes, for the new listeners we have, I am Tori Enya, and I am your host for Honest Conversation, Deep Reflections, and the Beautiful Chaos that comes with love, relationship, family, society, and the mental health. And every night on the Hook, Line, and Sinker show, we ask the big questions you are so afraid to ask, and also dive deeper and deeper into very uncomfortable conversations and topics. Yes, I'm not alone tonight on the show. I can never be alone. I'm sorry, I take out the tonight because it was almost as if anyone was going to ghost me. But the Lord I serve, ladies and gentlemen, guess what? Annie came with a whole attitude because she made her hair, and she's like, "Oh, don't touch my hair, it hurts." Like, okay, we don't know that hair hurts. New hair hurts.
1: Why would they touch the hair?
0: Anyway,
1: why would you want to touch my
0: hair? Let me formally just introduce her. I have Annie here,

0: But you actually made your hair. You made your hair. You got new stuffs. You get.
1: No, you don't have to go deeper now. Come
0: no,
1: on.
0: I'll go d- you
1: for just
0: to,
1: small joke, we
0: you
1: are
0: want
1: one.
0: To drag.
1: I won't do again.
0: I love draggy.
1: I won't do again, Annie.
0: Okay, hi, ladies and gentlemen. You're listening to the Annie, one of the. The beautiful one, right? Sir is the dragon.
1: See,
0: I am the beautiful
1: I'm very,
0: one.
1: I'm very sure that they have actually twisted your brain in the process of making this. That you have even lost your lines.
0: Do you want ratings?
1: Wow.
0: To go on? Do you want ratings to go on?
1: Yes. Why not? If not, because what do you mean by one of the? Like, is that how you actually? You with plenty younger and everything, formations, and you're just saying one of the.
0: No, I didn't say one of the. I wanted to say something else, and I was like, no,
1: and then you now said the beautiful one.
0: Yeah.
1: Okay, dragon me now. That's what you have always been calling me.
0: Never said. I'm not denying it. So what comes the hook line and sinker show?
1: Hits don't they do me?
0: It's from me. I'm sorry. I'm so sorry. This is happening.
1: See, I think Sun just walk into this particular room because man, this place is steaming hot.
0: You are really sweating, though.
1: Actually, you are sitting beside me now, hot girl.
0: I'm sorry.
1: I'm trying to tap.
0: I mean, there's nothing I can do. I try to control.
1: I beg, shift there.
0: Welcome to the Hook, Line and Sinker Show. And I know you're already having lots of fun. You know, this is where the banter happens. Positive banter only. No negative. Na banter for cake.
1: Okay, banter. No wahala. Now you talk cool. So if I actually come today with a very, very hostile energy, you should be ready for it, right?
0: Girl, I mean,
1: because
0: you
1: just said
0: really. When you see me all glammed up,
1: please,
0: you should be
1: please,
0: sure
1: someone
0: that.
1: Should take Annie out of this room. The hotness is becoming too much. I can't take it anymore.
0: I am ready for
1: melanin pumping.
0: Yes, you can say that again.
1: Hey, God, I beg.
0: Oh my goodness. I hope you guys are having fun because, you know, we always try to like make you relax, you know, feel at home and, you know, feel alive. So you can call in and join us on the show. You know how we do it over here. We don't have to go back and, you know, say all those things. It's boring. It makes us boring. We're not boring, right? We're not boring.
1: Right now, I'll just allow the hottest speak.
0: As it should, anyway. So,
1: what do you mean? okay,
0: as
1: see,
0: it should be.
1: You are forgetting something that I actually control your mic. So I could literally just turn down the feather and then you are gone. So don't speak to me in such tone. Speak. See now, here you make yes. Oh, you don't be God.
0: I don't be God. I'm feeling all bonita, guys.
1: So after making this hair, why are you on your way here? Nobody doing.
0: I
1: did
0: not even hear because I had my
1: you,
0: airport
1: attitude.
0: In.
1: How would you know? How
0: I
1: would you
0: even
1: hear?
0: Turn to start with because I was rushing down here because you were blowing up my phone.
1: Why won't I blow up your
0: you
1: phone?
0: You were blowing up my phone, so I was rushing
1: if,
0: down
1: if
0: here.
1: You had said she's a good communication. Oh, I want
0: like
1: to
0: like the way
1: make
0: you communicate, story. You want me to talk about how you communicate?
1: Yes, tell
0: like,
1: me.
0: Like you mean you go see me even when someone you see for you to reach Tori. You need to go through.
1: Cow.
0: God. You need to make sacrifices. You'd call Tori. Tori line is not going through. Tori line never goes through. It's string in line busy, user not reachable. Meanwhile, her line is actually going through. But you know, she doesn't take calls from random persons. You have to be very, very of high standard, right?
1: Take Tori. It easy
0: and
1: on
0: this
1: me.
0: Communication thing we are doing right now, Tori does not communicate. She will just ghost you and you'll be wondering, wait, where is this young woman? And in about a minute two, that's when you see her strolling in like the diva she
1: Annie,
0: is.
1: Annie, that is not true.
0: I have lots of evidence to back this
1: Annie,
0: up.
1: Annie, that is
0: I
1: not true.
0: I have lots of evidence to
1: Annie,
0: back
1: Annie,
0: us up.
1: Annie, but you know that is not true.
0: I have lots of evidence. Anyways, how was your day?
1: Yeah. Oh, well. Well, the question finally came up after dragging about fine hair and no fine hair. I had
0: skin.
1: A really uneventful day. I just sat in and I was locked on this particular podcast. Yes, with Olori Koitos, if I'm pronouncing that properly.
0: I'm very sure you're not.
1: Olori Koitos. No, that
0: because
1: is
0: the
1: actually...
0: The last...
1: Koitos, that is what it is. Do you know what Koitos means? Olori Koitos, yes. That is what it is.
0: Okay.
1: Yes, and I've been locked in this podcast with Olori Koitos and this man with a

0: Yoruba name. I'm trying to get something Oladere or Olaledere, okay. something like that. Mm-hmm. He's actually the host. It's actually the Echo podcast. Yeah. Mm-hmm. And I don't know how I stumbled upon that particular podcast, but it had a very intriguing and attractive title.
1: You say you've been watching this podcast since yesterday.
0: Since yesterday. The podcast is 2 hours, 43 okay. minutes, and I think 23 seconds.
1: Okay.
0: Yes, something like that. If I'm not correct with the minutes and seconds, the hour is actually very correct.
1: What is the podcast about?
0: Actually, this particular one I saw, I think this is the first Echo podcast I'm listening to. Mm. They're talking more about... it's difficult for me to actually start spilling it, but anyways, it's something we talk about all the time. It's majorly about sex. So the host of the podcast was asking some questions to Olori Koitos. She is a public health she's a professor and a public health. What is the name for public health? People who actually do public health. Oh my god, see, Annie's not someone you should sit close to in exams, really? Because you know when
1: not even in exams. I'm trying to understand you here. Mm-hmm.
0: Okay, let me just she studied public health. Mm-hmm. So she's very deep. I don't know why I forgot her title all of a sudden, but I still remember in detail the conversation they were having. So he was actually asking a very deep questions like the accurate time for sex,
1: there's a time for that.
0: Actually, accurate time for sex. Is sex supposed to be planned or spontaneous? Is does okra water enhances vaginal liquid? Like, it was very... See, I feel already very comfortable. I know it's what we do here, but it is really uncomfortable right now trying to share what I actually got from the podcast. But okay. Aside that, she actually spoke on he had a very, very, very, very uncomfortable questions like the actual size of a manhood, the actual bed style.
1: Okay.
0: Yes. And it was...
1: No wonder you have been all smiles.
0: No, wait. Don't say that to me.
1: No, like, you really, really enjoy this podcast.
0: Actually, mm-hmm. I got to know that for better satisfaction and pleasure, it is advisable for the woman to actually be on top. And the size is not a guarantee for satisfaction. Yeah, so it is not about the size, but it's about what that thing can actually do. Can it actually bring pleasure?
1: There was something you said yesterday to me about having two hands when you're like
0: actually. So the woman said that pleasure is not about penetration.
1: Mm.
0: That couples... And what I love about the podcast was that they were hitting on couples. So it's not like people in relationship, like married people, have to spice up their sexual life after children.
1: Yeah.
0: So she said that it's not every time you need penetration in sex or whatever, that is why God gave you 10 fingers.
1: Amazing.
0: See, I paused and took it back. I was like, mommy, say that again. Mommy, say that again. Like, I want to hear they say it again. Okay. And I just took it back and I listened. I was just laughing and smiling.
1: Mm.
0: Yeah, it's really advisable. I would say that if you have difficulties in proper pleasure, this is me giving married couple,
1: which I don't even think you should have a problem.
0: You should listen. No, you... That is what she said. That most people that the reason for marital divorce is most time is about sexual satisfaction, before even anything financial comes
1: in. Okay.
0: Yes. So she's saying a lot of people can be going through this particular thing, but they're because of the way Africa and how the society is, they take sex very, very private and secret. They're not supposed to like speak about it in public spaces or share experiences like that. It's just that this 21st century, we are all very woke and people are exposed now, and so that is why we can have such conversations even right here in the radio and anywhere you can do podcasts, do videos talking about sex and everything. So she's saying a lot of people can be going through this thing, but they will not want to come out because of how the society have actually painted sex to be like.
1: Mm-hmm.
0: So she's saying when you have issues, you should look for a safe space or safer space to share this. And when you find that safe space, you discover that you have other people who have the same or similar situation like you. So it's really amazing. I think I saw two podcasts today, the Echo podcast and also the Uncut with Tammy, Beatrice, and
1: those
0: Sharon.
1: Ladies.
0: Yes. Yes. Do you know what actually kept me there in their podcast?
1: What?
0: Their accent.
1: Mm.
0: Like, I love how they speak. They gave. Oh my god. Now, the person I actually love most is Tammy. Tammy's a chubby lady. I love her body. Like, I love her body. Come on, I was just admiring. There's nothing she puts on that doesn't suit or fit her. Amazing. Like, very amazing. I love her body and I love how she infuses, if that is the word, yes, infuses Yoruba, Pidgin, and the whole British accent. Like, wow,
1: and it
0: this
1: doesn't
0: girl
1: even stop her flow.
0: Actually,
1: stop her flow.
0: Actually, I think she speaks more. She speaks more on the podcast. I think the one I saw two episodes. I think 338, and after 2 years, our very first episode after 2 years.
1: Mm.
0: Yeah, and I think they were doing more of review of their characters. Then Beatrice was saying, okay, Sharon said she has difficulties communicating, bringing forth, right? Well, there's a word she used, but I understood it by bringing forth information, like communicating properly. Mm. She cannot actually, I felt very bad for her, but she did not. She's a very receptive person. So she just like, oh, really? Okay, I've gotten this, and okay, it's fine. I'll work on it. So my day was really eventful. I just sat down, same podcast, and enjoying the whole conversation with Olori Koritos and the Echo podcast. So how was the day? Oh, well, before Annie tells us how her day went, we'll be opening the phone lines for you to join in and tell us how your day went. Share your little wins, little annoyances, your highest and lowest of the day, and yes, your failures. Share every single thing that happened today with us. 0809444-4058. 0809444-4058. So Annie, how was your day?
1: Okay, first of all, I want to say today is 27 May.
0: Oh my god.
1: No, it's fine. It's good.
0: Baby,
1: okay.
0: I'm sorry.
1: I want to say a very happy Children's Day to all the children out there.
0: Yeah,
1: it could even be an adult. We have adult children now, don't we?
0: Yeah, we do. Let's take this call. Hi, hello, good evening. Oh, we missed that call. Do we have to call us back? 0809444-4058. You can send an SMS, a WhatsApp message, and a voice note to the same number, 0809444-4058. So, Annie, you were saying something about Children's Day.
1: Yes, I want to wish everyone out there a happy Children's
0: everyone
1: Day.
0: Everyone or all children.
1: Are you not someone's child?
0: No, like, when should I
1: everyone
0: say
1: everyone includes both the adults and the children
0: now? No, thank God for saying adults. Children, when you say children, from what age or a child? When someone is a child, from
1: anyways,
0: what age to what
1: while
0: age?
1: You continue arguing that, happy Children's Day to myself and everyone else apart from Tori.
0: It means you actually wish your mother happy Children's Day.
1: She's someone's child.
0: God.
1: You know, sometimes I do wish her happy Children's Day.
0: Okay.
1: My mom sometimes behaves like like a baby.
0: We are not going to drag. We are not going tonight. To drag my mom. No, I won't join you because when she comes, I'll be like, "Mommy, I had no hand in this, so it was Annie's or Annie's idea."
1: Okay, so I want to wish all the children out there a happy Children's Day, and I want to hope that your parents took you out to enjoy yourself. Yeah, you know,
0: I'm not seeing any.
1: Please, as you're not a child.
0: Oh yes, I'm not a child.
1: You're not a child
0: because children won't talk about love and relationship and sex.
1: I am a child.
0: So get out.
1: I am a child.
0: Do well.
1: And you know, whilst we're celebrating Children's Day, I thought about those children that were being kidnapped in Oyo State.
0: Yes, actually.
1: And I was like, ooh, we're celebrating children today and we don't even have those ones with us to even celebrate them. I just hope that the right securities and everyone out there is putting their hands on deck to actually bring those children back. I don't want this to be the stories of our girls that we never got back, all of them. I don't want that because we have 2 years old. We have two, we have three, we have four, we have five. That is so young to be taken out, like to be taken away from their parents, right?
0: Yeah.
1: No, let's not get emotional tonight. We were so emotional yesterday. Abby, day before yesterday.
0: Day before. You see how quiet I am. I told you already that I don't have the should I say stamina or yes, I don't have that strength to always talk about things that deep and really touching because I can end up crying. I to ruin the mood for this show. We don't want to start crying because we have a lot to talk about. So ladies and gentlemen, while we wait for you to call in and share how your day went, we'll be going on a music break. So I will be leaving you in the hands of Bruno Mars. Locks
1: Lock out of heaven.
0: Ah God, locks in heaven. Like, I wanted to say, is it dreadlocks or something? But I just looked at it properly. It's actually Locked Out of Heaven. Yes, by Bruno Mars. We'll be right back after this wonderful piece. Don't go anywhere.

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0: 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If you're just turning on your radio set, you're onto the Hook, Line & Sinker show right here on Unico Radio International with Tori and Ya and Annie. We always call ourselves. Oh no, I love calling us a dynamic duo. And you just
1: finished, me mad, they forget the name.
0: And you just finished listening to Only Love Can Hurt Like This by Paloma Faith.
1: Yeah.
0: Is it Faith?
1: Faith? Yes, Faith. Paloma Faith.
0: Okay. Lovely song. Lovely song.
1: Yes. Before we went on that break, we just finished talking about our day, how our day went and everything. And the phone line were actually open or are still open for you to call in and share how your day went. 0804-444-405. So today, before we go deep and deep into the dilemma for the day, I want us to talk about some things. It's more like a question.
0: Okay.
1: So I'm going to ask the question, you answer, and then I will also give an answer and open up the phone lines for our callers to share to their answers. So the first question is, what would you do if your sister's or brother's fiancé or fiance says something flirty to you a night before their wedding?
0: If my sister... Sorry, I am not in the right frame of mind.
1: I just know that
0: Annie,
1: like, if my sister, like, I don't understand. Okay, let me take it again. What would you do if your sister's or brother's fiance or fiance, right? That is both ways.
0: Okay.
1: Your sister's fiance or your brother's fiance. Do you understand?
0: Okay.
1: Yes. Say something flirty to you a night before their wedding, what would you do?
0: I would not even be in that space for that something flirty to be said.
1: This is more like your brother-in-law. This is your brother-in-law. Maybe something like, I can imagine you on that dress tomorrow. You look so hot.
0: That's what I'm saying, that there is nothing, absolutely nothing, that will actually like
1: put us in that space. Why? Why do you think so?
0: Because I know so.
1: Okay, let me open the phone lines just in case someone is actually eager to say something just like you. 0809444-4058. 0809444-4058. So Annie was saying something that she cannot find herself in that space, okay?
0: Yeah, really nothing can put me in that space. Because it is a night to their marriage.
1: But what if you find yourself in that space?
0: Okay,
1: see, the way you're saying it, imagine that this man is a 10 over 10.
0: Tori.
1: No, we are just trying
0: that
1: to say
0: that is my sister's husband. I don't care if he's a
1: haven't you heard of sisters that actually lead their sister's
0: that
1: husbands
0: is those sisters
1: and nights before their wedding?
0: Excuse me, ma'am. If I find out, like, my sister actually brings a man to me, I'm like, okay, this is a man I'm in a relationship with. The man fine gong and everything. But as far as you belong to my sister friend, anybody close to me, you are not on the list though.
1: So what if you belong to him and not the other way around?
0: I belong to him how?
1: That is one thing very funny about life, right? We feel like the people around us, or maybe like what you just said, your sister's man, or that they're just in a relationship, they're not married yet. What if your sister was more like a channel to bring the man to you?
0: It's not possible. God does not work that way.
1: How do you know?
0: Because God does not hurt the people around you or hurt you.
1: Do you know?
0: Jesus Christ, what are you saying?
1: Oh my God.
0: It is just us now humans. I'll be like, I've actually seen stories like that.
1: Have you heard of the Lord works in a mysterious way?
0: Not that kind of mysterious way, Tori.
1: See, there's nothing.
0: Not that.
1: See. Right, let's leave God out of this, because
0: no, we are not leaving God out of this. We are not leaving God out of this. You want to trigger me, and God will help.
1: 0809444-4058. 0809444-4058. You can send your SMS, your WhatsApp number, WhatsApp message. I'm sorry, and a voice note too. We are here and ready to actually read out your own opinion on this. So, what will you do if your sister's fiancé or brother's fiance say something flirty to you a night before their wedding?
0: You know, there are different degrees to being flirty. How flirty are we talking about? Are we talking about 9% flirty, 8% flirty, 10% flirty?
1: I mean, maybe 95% flirty.
0: Ooh, okay.
1: Now, see, Annie, I don't know your list of check. Mm. Do you understand?
0: But he ticks all.
1: Exactly.
0: I will untick it. God in heaven. I will untick it.
1: Okay, now, I wanted to sincerely answer the question, right? What would you do if he says something flirty to you? Are you going to tell your sister that this is how you feel, or...
0: How I feel.
1: Like, not like how you feel, like... He's being flirty with you, right? Mm-hmm. Are you going to report to your sister, okay, this is what your man say to me and I don't like it? Or are
0: strong
1: you going to
0: warning.
1: Just confront him there? I'm sorry.
0: I'm going confront to confront him there. Strong warning. Very strong one. And you know me. Very, very strong one.
1: I get one with the strong. Do me wishy-wishy. I don't like the shit. I'm very sure you are the one I was saying about.
0: Not me. Strong warning. And I would make sure that after that, because now you have just managed to show me another side to you, right?
1: Yeah.
0: So I'd make sure that after that experience with you, I'm keeping a close eye on you. My eye is on you. So that I actually, like, when I mean keep a close eye on you, like, to make sure that you're not actually doing this outside.
1: Close
0: another
1: eye on, person.
0: I'm telling you, close eye on you. I'm on you 24/7.
1: I'm on you. Watching you.
0: What would you do?
1: What would I do? I don't know. I'll just flirt back. Yeah. I'm telling you. And I'll be like, you're a very hot ass man.
0: It's fine.
1: I'll flirt back. But I know that it's kind of a green light. It's a green light, but it's not a green light. I'll just make it clear to you. Yes. Oh, I cannot imagine you on this dress. You look so hot. I'll be like, I can't wait to see you tomorrow. You look so good.
0: Mm.
1: You're like, you're a very fine man. And then I'll touch his beard. See you tomorrow.
0: How about just going for a kiss at once so that we'll complete the entire scene?
1: See, seriously, I feel you should reciprocate energy. You are flirty.
0: Reciprocate energy?
1: Do you know that at that point he will be scared?
0: No, Tori. At that point, you actually take it as an encouragement.
1: Anyways, let's take this call. Hi, hello, good evening. Yeah, what's your name and where are you calling us from?
2: I'm Ifoma.
1: Oh, hi, Ifoma. Welcome back on the show. So tell us, what would you do if you find yourself in this particular space?
2: Sorry, I just want to ask you.
1: Should we do what?
0: I think she said she didn't get the question.
1: Okay, so the question is, what would you do if your sister's fiance say something flirty to you a night before their wedding? Did you just say Jesus? All right, think we are waiting patiently. All right, informer.
0: But do you see how quick I was to answer?
1: Yes, because you are just very, very hostile. See, informer,
0: no, I am
1: a very
0: not.
1: Sensible woman says she's going to go and
0: I
1: think
0: am
1: about
0: not hostile
1: it.
0: Because there's nothing to actually think about.
1: Are you sure?
0: No, it's. See, the thing is. If from the beginning, that they brought this man into the family, your eyes have been on him. Promise me, I promise you that.
1: You are going to fall for that.
0: You are going to fall for it. But you know, they bring this man in. You are like, ticks all the bugs. But you look at your sister, you look at him. You look at your sister, you look at him. You know, I feel like with men, it's not actually be cringe, but it'll be cringe enough to like bring myself out of those situations. Anytime you just feel like you want to be into this man, have visualized the two of them. It's weird, I know, but visualize the two of them together. It will leave you. It will leave
1: you. Yeah, I'm sure just going. I actually just said what I have to say, right?
0: That you'd flirt
1: back. I would flirt back.
0: But
1: and
0: what if it
1: already,
0: actually encourages
1: I'm a very,
0: me?
1: I think I'm a very flirty person.
0: You have not met Anya Keme.
1: Then you're the one shouting that I am not going to, but this man ticks and checks
0: I'm
1: all the
0: sorry,
1: boxes.
0: But I know my boundaries.
1: You know your boundaries.
0: I know my boundaries. I know that this man is off limits.
1: Okay. 0809444058. What would you do if your sister's fiance or your brother's fiance say something flirty to you a night before their wedding? You can imagine a brother's or yes, your brother's fiance
0: yeah.
1: telling you you're hot a night before. See, some men will lay you. Some brothers, right?
0: Sorry.
1: They will lay you 12 o'clock in the night.
0: When Peter denied Jesus that time on the dot. See, I feel like saying you're saying that it's just on the basic. Let's go deeper.
1: Mm-hmm.
0: Let's go deeper.
1: All right.
0: What if she actually asks, like, you know, it's the last day before the two of them legally become married?
1: Yeah.
0: Like, just.
1: What if you just do it and then. Yeah, you get.
0: Hey!
1: And it's not saying like.
0: And then they go catch me. No, that's a lie. I can never fall for that. I will not fall for that.
1: Oh my God.
0: I wouldn't fall for that. Okay. But you know, that is actually like when Potiphar's wife actually caught Joseph. God,
1: you get. But you Joseph understand? Said, never. I stand untouchable. Hello. Oh, Ifoma, welcome back. After thoroughly thinking about this, what do you have to say?
2: I'll say, get behind me, sister.
0: Amen to that, sister.
2: I don't need temptation or like, no, I can never fall.
1: No.
0: I can never go back.
1: No.
2: No, please. What was it? And devil, you know how devil is to plan his own
1: chance. Yeah.
2: So just catch him back. I beg God, don't know.
1: Thank you so much, Ifoma.
0: Thank you so much, Ifoma.
1: Yeah, you can join the conversation 0809444 0508 0809444 0508. Ifoma say no, Satan, get behind me. I'm married to Jesus.
0: What would you do, Tori?
1: Actually, I just
0: told this you. Man, no, that is too basic. Flirting back is something I can do within a blink of an eye.
1: Yes, you flirt back because there's nothing there.
0: And let's say, let's go deeper.
1: No, let's not go deeper.
0: Let's go deeper.
1: I think we'll not go deeper.
0: This, let's go deeper. You brought this, let's go deeper. Okay. What if this man is like, okay, Tori, you're hot. I mean, your sister is hot too. But I just feel like I should do this with you.
1: Now, and I think this kind of flirting is just like a 2 minutes flirting, nothing more, because he already understands the big job at the next day.
0: Do you know there are couples that actually, like, you know, do their final cheating on the last, like, their bachelor
1: during the
0: party,
1: bachelor's party and the
0: like,
1: bridal
0: you find
1: showers.
0: Yourself in that kind of situation, and maybe he's flirting and he's like advancing towards you. I actually like,
1: this is me telling you, right? If that man tick all the boxes, see what can actually just get me is if he smells nice.
0: That's yes. where you fall.
1: That's the only time that we can now reason go for that bachelor's party with lingeries and mask on our faces. Yes, work with whatever and get whatever you want to do.
0: So you actually go down. I mean, it's like the last, they're not married. I mean, so you actually go down.
1: That's a lie. I'm all this now, I'm just shopping my mouth.
0: No, continue.
1: I do not see like
0: Mary,
1: but,
0: like you.
1: I'm actually very sincere when I said I'm going to flirt back. Right? I can flirt. It's a very shallow. Yes.
0: But
1: very, very.
0: Actually,
1: it's nothing deep. It's just a very shallow flirting. We'll just do that and then we are done.
0: I have a story.
1: Please swallow your story. Use water.
0: I have a story.
1: Please, someone should find water for me. Annie, swallow your
0: this
1: story.
0: This is reminding me of something. So I think this time, what class was I safe?
1: Ewo.
0: I can't remember, but I remember that there was this very close. I don't even want to go into detail so that it's not be that where this person qualified this.
1: Go
0: on. I don't want to go
1: find this particular
0: details.
1: Episode on YouTube. I'll be like, oh, Annie, you. I
0: this
1: guess
0: is
1: that's
0: what
1: me
0: you
1: you're
0: did.
1: Talking about.
0: So basically he was married, right? And we're like family. This is like thick family.
1: I don't come more high glance. Let me look at
0: like
1: you.
0: Family
1: will.
0: Thick, right?
1: Right.
0: Now I didn't notice any advances. But then again, anytime this man was not at home, the wife was always like, Annie, don't work this way. Like for example, you know when you're home, you want to feel comfortable.
1: Yeah.
0: Always want to feel comfortable. She's like, so when her husband is home, she's like, Annie, don't walk around without a bra or a bra top, so go wear something.
1: Yeah.
0: But as a young child.
1: Yeah, she understands her husband.
0: This marriage no reach 1 year, my love.
1: Shit.
0: She's like, no, Annie, don't walk around like that. Go wear something, right? And I was always wondering, you woman is never looking at me to start with. In my small baby's mind, though. I didn't actually know that where the man was. I don't know if he was or not. But fast forward to when they actually moved out, right? Because God, I'm giving too much details. So when they moved out, and I had to like go visit. So the man was supposed to come pick me up, then take me to my dear
1: inside the car.
0: Mm-hmm.
1: We need to like car stories.
0: What has happened
1: inside car? I don't think history can pen it down.
0: In a different situation, I like car stories, but this particular one I did not like.
1: We like car story.
0: Let's not go into
1: the next question, please.
0: Let us.
1: We are done with your story.
0: Wait. I didn't actually know when his hands got on my thighs. And funny thing was like. At that time, you know when you're rebellious now, that thing that your mother is saying, don't wear it, it's what you want to wear, short gown. That's what I wore.
1: And they were rubbing you.
0: Very easy access, my love. I didn't actually know when this man's hand got on my thighs. And thank God in heaven, that still in that car, the woman called me on a video call. That was what saved me. Do you get? So imagine that kind of situation. And it's not like this man actually takes all my boxes or anything, right? But he was... good man, you know, like I said, good man, smelled nice and everything, right? The lady called me on a video call. I don't think I've actually said this thing out to anyone up to today. Wow. I didn't tell her because there was really no need. They went their separate ways. They actually went their separate ways. So there was really no need. Mm-hmm. But, you know, it actually rang in my head that, you know, they always know, like her always telling me, oh Annie, don't do these, oh when he's around you leave the house and the rest of the things. She actually knew and I did not until that particular, you know, moment. So that's it. Anyway, so join us in the conversation. The phone line is 0809-444-4058.
1: Yes.
0: 0809-444-4058.
1: Annie just gave me her story and I'm actually, I don't know what to say.
0: Join us in the conversation.
1: We have
0: please.
1: A message right here on WhatsApp and it's saying, Alex within Unicorn. Hello, girlies. Hi, Alexis. So this man did not see you in the house when his people came for knocking. If it's a culture where the trad will be done before the white, am I getting that correctly? Am I reading it correctly? So this man did not see you in the house when his people came for knocking. If it's a culture where the trad will be done before the white, oh my God, and I get the message. He did not see you those times and fled. It was until the night before his wedding that he would come and start cutting ivory. Why is it that the, you know, the way the writing changed, like the words, it was actually straight, okay, very
0: English
1: formal
0: line,
1: English again. And then you don't enter PG.
0: Oh my goodness.
1: Okay, so before he would come and start cutting ivory for you. But see that last minute fled. I did do it. Thank you. See, do you know what they say? You do with the whole chest. I'll do with my full chest.
0: That's what I'm saying. It's on the basic level. See, let's go
1: okay, let me get his message done. Okay. Yeah, so he say, but see the last flirt? I did do it just for jokes. Then I'll go and just my wife when her sister gives in and be like, be. He said, now God. I need to say, now, see the sister you have. I read that correctly. I did.
0: Why would you want to tempt someone?
1: I did. but come on, think of it. But why would you want to tempt?
0: Why would you want to tempt?
1: When you know that you look good, fine physique, smell nice, and everything. Why would you do that?
0: Why would you want to go and tempt somebody's daughter?
1: Okay, this is actually for just. This is just one of the questions for the day, and we have spent more than 20 minutes
0: because
1: talking about
0: interesting.
1: It
0: and I'm still going to tell you, Tori, let's get deeper into this. We are just on the surface. It's just flirting. Anybody can flirt back, right? Let's go deeper on this. See, what if they actually tell you, wait, let's do this thing one last time, like just one
1: like
0: round.
1: Chike, let's chike one last time.
0: I did not say it. It is not me that said that. Please, sorry, I am.
1: I said it allegedly. Let's chike one last time.
0: No,
1: I'm changing my.
0: So what if they say, wait, let's just do this one last time? Nobody would know. Mm-hmm. Would you actually give into it? It's like, you know, a secret, you know, how to escapade, you know, something. You know, a lot of people try doing things.
1: Annie, no matter
0: secrets.
1: How much deep and deep you want to bring this, mm-hmm. right? Remember the first thing I said of me getting to do it or anything.
0: Okay.
1: What I said firstly is what I would do. I'm going to flirt back. It's a very shallow flirting, so I'll just flirt back. Nothing deep. Just flirt back. But you see, going extreme to maybe get laid or being led on and green light and everything. No. Now, and I totally want to say that once you are introduced as a partner of anyone I know, that is a cancel for you.
0: I said, no matter how you
1: like,
0: find...
1: Like, even though in 25 years to come, when you come back, I'll still tell you no.
0: What if in 25 years when he comes back, he and your sister are actually done?
1: I will still tell you no. I think one family member is enough. You should try someone else. Try another family.
0: So it's not like a generational thing.
1: You get me? Like, try another family. There's no hard... No hard feeling. Just try another family, not me. And no matter... I have this ability to fight feelings, especially when it has to do with liking or loving someone.
0: Especially when it has to do with men.
1: I don't want to say men.
0: I
1: like, generally, right?
0: I am specifying it to men. Because...
1: Generally, I will say that I have this... this nature of fighting feelings, especially I know that I've one time had feelings for someone that a friend's boyfriend. Actually, it was really deep, I fought it,
0: with everything in
1: with
0: you,
1: everything. With,
0: like, oh God,
1: you know when you are fighting something very hard, this and is, actually succeeded. I never allowed it get to me. I never allowed it spoil the friendship I have with my friend.
0: Okay.
1: Yes, yeah, so I think that is enough.
0: I don't think I've been in that kind of situation before.
1: Annie, I see there's no situation at all. See, they have
0: you tear, wear all
1: see, they
0: shoes.
1: Have tear me slap for man that I don't have anything to do with.
0: Ah,
1: I'm telling you, I think that should be just three.
0: They tear you slap.
1: Like, you know when they say this
0: isn't
1: thing
0: the
1: is
0: ear
1: like,
0: ringing one or the one that gives you blood in your eye.
1: You know that thing that's in movies that a friend will go and call order for a friend to come and beat one girl that it's just a normal friend with her boyfriend. Maybe they are suspecting.
0: Gagala.
1: That's me. I'm telling you. In a what?
0: In a makeup.
1: In a makeup. Because, see, I don't see sincerely, right? Right from the beginning, I've been seeing a whole lot of things.
0: Okay.
1: And I've been confronted by a girl. I told her the truth. I told her I had nothing to do with this boy.
0: It's just
1: sincerely,
0: a friend.
1: I had not even a friend. I think they were doing. He was my school father. So you know that school father, school daughter relationship.
0: Oh.
1: It's always very close. But I had boundaries right from beginning. That's why I said I think I have been too mature from the beginning.
0: Okay.
1: Right from secondary school. I've had this very matured brain and how to, should I say, take in pain. I've actually my best friend
0: Let's go to best friend because my best friend has done me too. But
1: see, let me tell you, a girl I called my best friend knew how much I love the particular guy.
0: Ah, Jesus!
1: And then, now let me tell you this story. This is all about if you are going to flirt with your sister's husband or your brother's wife a night before their wedding, and the phone lines are still open. Before I say what I want to say, the phone lines are still open. The phone line is still open for you to call in. You can send a WhatsApp message and an SMS to the same number 0809444-4058. So let me tell you what happened to me before we go to the next question or next key question. So this girl, the so-called best friend of mine, knew, you know, back then I was small and I understood the feeling of loving someone. If that boy is close, I have this, should I say, instability. I'm shaking, like I'm vibrating.
0: Are you sure it was not a health thing?
1: You know, it was not a health thing.
0: Wow.
1: I never visited the hospital for any kind of, but it was more like... should I say anxiety or should I say being nervous, something like that. But I was always very shaky whenever he's around. So it was just my best friend that could actually communicate how I was feeling to him. I was just being very quiet, looking at him. He's there, but I cannot
0: like
1: say
0: you
1: anything.
0: Stammer when you
1: exactly.
0: Try to
1: I lose aww. Lines and speeches to actually express how I feel at the time. That's then I knew okay, I was actually in love with this person. I know they will say you were too small
0: to know what love is,
1: but I'm just explaining. That's why I'm using how I was feeling to maybe explain if you hear this, you know whether it was actually love or just something else. I really want to know, but I will say that I actually liked him a lot.
0: Okay,
1: right?
0: Mm-hmm.
1: So you know it was way back letter writing. I had letters from him and everything. So one particular very good day, this my best friend. Was the should I say the channel in which I got the letters, the girl and his brother. So it's either
0: he was actually aware,
1: like, because we know ourselves. Okay. He was actually asking me out at the time. Wow. Like, we were planning on doing something, like getting, but then I was young and I was like, not like getting, like, I mean, maybe starting a relationship or a friendship, but then I was young,
0: okay,
1: like very young, and like relationship, I knew what relationship was, and I knew I was not in the age, or I was not that time. That time was not a good time to say you're having relationship with any boy or whatever, whatever.
0: Okay.
1: I already had my sex education. I knew a lot, menstruation, puberty, and everything.
0: Mm-hmm.
1: So I at some point whenever I sit down to remember this, I feel it was out of maybe. Should I say the adolescent stage of my life? That's when all this thing happened, and the reason I was feeling the way I was feeling was because I was growing, right? So this very good day, the letter came in. I saw her going to him, get a letter, but when she came, she said the letter was not for me.
0: Who is the letter for, please?
1: What is we're seeing the problem? Like, you say what? What did you just say right
0: area
1: now?
0: Will scatter.
1: I was like, why would he write a letter to you and not me?
0: Are we cleaning right now?
1: Like, me and him, we are the one in this scene. When did you come into the picture?
0: When did you come into the picture?
1: I didn't say anything. And, you know, as a best friend, right, I thought she would stand up for me. Like, be there for me.
0: Mm.
1: But, guy, you know, no say, this girl followed the eye, that same guy, where the eye me. Now, guess what? Let me tell you the content of the letter. I would actually take this as a first heartbreak, because this happened very early, like the early stage of my life.
0: Mm-hmm.
1: Should I say I was roughly 12 or 11? Actually.
0: Sorry.
1: Yes, I'm just telling you this. So, the content of the letter, I tried persuading. Come on now, show me now. You know, you did read the letter when the guy...
0: Showed me!
1: But this particular one, he was like, oh no. He said, I shouldn't show you, like... You're not supposed to read this letter.
0: I'm like, trying why? To, like, play the two of you.
1: I don't know, but why? So now the content, I had to like snatch the letter, and when I opened, I did not even start from the, you know, now the no beginning. Informal letter, dear whatever, how are you? I hope you are fine. No, I did not. I just opened it. It was more like the last part of the message.
0: Yeah.
1: What I saw was, don't mind that stupid victory.
0: Ooh.
1: I was only using her to get to you.
0: Me.
1: See, do you know what they say? Like,
0: he hits me. Drain from my body.
1: I even lost my transport. I cried and misplaced my transport. So that was like the first heartbreak. Like, the heartbreak did not just come from any, it's like internal, like a betrayal. And also, like, I don't know what to say. You know, I don't just know what to say. Now, the girl went back. The first day, she was feeling all remorseful. And the next day, when she came to school, she told some of the girls, like, we're a clique.
0: Mm-hmm.
1: She told some of the girls. And then they started giving her morale. That after all, the boy says him that she is she that he wants. What is my problem with him?
0: I hate
1: that. That immediately they started giving her morale. So she was not like...
0: She was no longer feeling guilty.
1: She was no longer feeling guilty. Guess what? They dated from SS just 2 to SS2. You see, they dated till we finished secondary school. I lived with the two of them. With that girl. See, now the funny thing is, those girls giving her morale, right, could not even do anything for her during exams. She was sitting with me on my desk. I mean, I'm trying to tell you a best friend experience.
0: Girl, you see
1: the reason why I said I find it very difficult to have a best friend after that experience.
0: Yeah.
1: To have a female connection to the point that I am calling you my best friend. Since that is just a gradual thing that just shifted my mind. So that's what happened.
0: Like Pepe in my eye, in front of me.
1: Right. I think I saw the guy early this year, in school. I just looked at him and smiled and walked past. Funny, he has a very beautiful name, MacGregor. He has a very beautiful name, MacGregor.
0: Sorry, this your story is making me want to hear music first.
1: See?
0: God.
1: Anyways, I think we have a message. Let's take this message and then we'll go for a music break. When we come back, we do something really amazing. So, this message is still coming from... Alex within Unico. I say, now there your problem start from inside your street story. Now drag me, actually. Try to drag me, Ejo, keep me on the ground. It's okay, now there your problem start from inside your street. Tori, go and love man that is like a father to her. Tori, I don't understand. Like,
0: thank God, say it's not me that they are dragging to just you.
1: Okay, say, oh, plot twist. He was asking you out. I thought this was a school father story. No, in Jesus 3, gang, plot twist every 1 minute.
0: So, wait, which one did they actually slap you for?
1: Okay, yeah, this one was in Jesus 3. What he's talking about is Jesus 3.
0: Mm-hmm.
1: So, after this whole heartbreaking Jesus 2, we moved to Jesus 3 successfully. So we're doing this. There's this lessons they do. What's the name of this lesson? Kai. This is just three lesson that
0: extramural class.
1: No, not extramural. There's a way they call it extension.
0: Okay, extension. Yes, classes,
1: extension
0: yeah.
1: classes. Yes, exactly.
0: Where did so he was. Come from?
1: I don't know, but that's what they do. Extension classes. When other classes are like actually. They have gone for holidays. Just
0: okay,
1: okay. SS2 and SS3 still comes to school for their classes because we had exams. We had junior
0: YEC.
1: Then they have senior YEC and the other people have the other exams to write.
0: Yes.
1: So yes, when we come, this particular school father, right? He was in SS2. I was in SS3, so we're very close. And he has a good name too, Geoffrey. Very nice name. So. We're very close. He was a friend to the guy that broke my heart in Jess 2.
0: Eh.
1: So he understood everything. He was more like, okay, this consoling person during the whole downtime.
0: Yeah.
1: So we actually grew very fond of ourselves. We went back home together during break. I knew his girlfriend, right? His girlfriend was my classmate, but in a different class. You know when we have this alphabetical ABC?
0: Yeah, ABC.
1: Yes,
0: yeah.
1: I was in C, she was in B. Yeah, so I knew his girlfriend very well, and she understood the relationship or the friendship we had. So during extension, she did not actually come for extension. She did not attend extension. So that was where everything. Someone from my class, a guy from my class, told her that I kissed him during extension, which is not true. She came back without even coming to confirm or like, okay, what
0: or
1: happened?
0: Or even ask her man.
1: Ask me or ask a man or ask. Ask someone or ask me, okay, well, I heard this. Is it true? She just believed it. Call her girls one day when we're going back. It's funny how it was still me and that guy going back home together. So she called me and I was thinking, okay, maybe it's just a girl talk thing. Mm-hmm. Maybe she, you just say, I heard you kiss my man. I'm like, oh, why would I kiss a man for what? Like at that time,
0: and the
1: I was.
0: Next time your ear see, is
1: at that
0: ringing.
1: Time, I've never even had my first kiss there too.
0: Mm-hmm.
1: Like I like kiss your man. Like why?
0: Why?
1: You see, you know the whole idea of first kiss being all very memorable.
0: It is not.
1: And guess what? My first kiss was actually very memorable. It's inside. It sinked inside my head. 2018.
0: The way you people keep up with dates.
1: That should be 31st December 2018.
0: The way you people keep up with dates, I wish I was that blessed.
1: So, back to it. I remember I was in SS2.
0: Mm-hmm.
1: Yes.
0: Mm-hmm.
1: Yes. So, just in case you're just joining us, I'm talking too much about
0: life.
1: This.
0: This is life. Life for you.
1: Oh my God. So you can actually say something. You can say, you can actually comment on my story. We're actually talking about a flirty brother-in-law a night before the wedding. So what would you do if your brother-in-law, sister-in-law become very flirty with you a night before their wedding? What would you do? So this that particular question landed us in this conversation about I'm sharing my whole heartbreak experience with best friends and everything, and the reason why am I likely flirt back, or you know. So back to my story. So I went to meet her peacefully.
0: Mm-hmm.
1: And she was like, oh, and the next thing. I was like, why would I do that now? You come on, think about it. The next thing, why am I slapped? Hey!
0: Your ear, they ring.
1: See, whenever I pass that place, I get slapped. I'll just remember. See, I'll just smile. I'll be like, oh, well. I say, life happens. I'll just smile.
0: So
1: like,
0: what did this boy do?
1: He actually stood. He stood the other way waiting for me. So he did not actually see when the girl slapped me.
0: Mm.
1: Right. So we crossed. He was very far. So when I came and then she slapped me and then I just left. It means she slapped me. They actually wanted fighting or beating me up or something. So when she slapped,
3: didn't react.
1: Because I did not react, I walked past them and I walked past the guy. So he came and was apologizing that what happened, and I told him that the girlfriend slapped me, that I kissed him, which it was actually not true.
3: Not true.
1: Yeah. So that was how everything, and that was it. I don't have anything to say.
3: Keeping up with Tori, and yeah, please. This is keeping up with Tori.
1: See, I told you. That's why I had to tell you that. I don't think there's no anything you have, you want to say right now that I don't have an experience like way back.
3: Mm-hmm.
1: I started having very, very tough situations. I found myself in very tough situations, and for me to grow to this person I am, and I'm not really affected by what happened before. I'm actually proud of myself. So whether I have that money or the fame I'm actually looking for or not now, yeah. I'm very proud of myself that I walked past every situation I actually went through. I actually pulled through everything and I'm fine. I am happy. I am still lovable. I love people. I show expressions. When I love you, you will know I love you. I do everything to keep my friends in check. I love my friends. So there's nothing that can ever, ever make me change. If I no changed before,
3: Nana, I won't change.
1: If I no change before, Nana, I won't change. Never, ever, ever. So a quick time check is that 8 minutes past the hour of 9 o'clock. So I'm going to play something very beautiful before we go into the next part of the show tonight. I know I've been talking about myself and everything that happened during my secondary school days. So I'm still talking because I have a lot to say.
3: Let's go on this break before you say things that will make me actually want to ask you, how did you get yourself in the situation, right?
1: Actually, so I'll be leaving in the hands of Duncan Lawrence Arcade. Arcade, right?
3: Yeah.
1: True. I really need it. All I know that it may. So we'll be right back after this beautiful song.

0: Welcome back, ladies and gentlemen. That was Duncan Lawrence. Loving you, right? Losing game or something like that.
1: Occurred.
0: Oh, God. Do you know that word is difficult for me? I'm still trying to, like, you know, there are some words that you want to pronounce based on how it is spelled.
1: Occurred.
0: Oh, my goodness. Oh, my God.
1: Just like this word. It's synopsis, right?
0: Uh-huh.
1: I used to say synonopsis.
0: I need to shake your memory.
1: God, nothing for you. Did I find out the correct pronunciation? I was shocked.
0: Synopsis. Actually, I don't know what people do with their FYP on TikTok and Facebook, but I somehow have a very lovely algorithm on Facebook.
1: Mm-hmm.
0: So there's no 5 posts without English pronunciations.
1: Mm.
0: And so far, I think I've seen improvements. So when I'm speaking with someone, I'll just remember the words that I actually learned from there, and then I want to try it on someone and just maybe do a proper pronunciation. Yeah, something like that. So far, it has been going very well. Well, we thank God for life. So a quick time check is 42 minutes past the hour of 9 o'clock. We'll be doing the next question. We had a lot of questions, but I think the first question took most of our time because it became very deep and deep and deep and deep, and then we landed in sharing my life story of receiving slaps from people that did not even deserve to, you know, touch
1: lay
0: me.
1: Their hands on you.
0: This melanin pumping.
1: And I'm so shocked you did not. You
0: know? No. Ha. You don't do that.
1: Sorry.
0: For turn another battle. Ha.
1: Oh,
0: you
1: want, God,
0: see, there were two of them. One leg beats me blue black. You just say for meet me that we fight that battle.
1: Anyways.
0: Ha, you don't know, they might disfigure something somehow. So I don't know how I do it, but when I'm in a very tense atmosphere,
1: yeah,
0: I know that if I should react to it, it will become very loud. You could imagine if I reacted. Do you know? So far, I've actually tamed my anger. If I'm angry,
1: see,
0: if I want to show you anger, there's nobody that will hold me. See, funny is that I didn't have power, but the kind of destruction that day,
1: I have power.
0: I have power. So I had to like let them be. So we're going quickly to the second question, then we'll drop the curtain for the day. So the second question is, if you have an opportunity to go on a date with any celebrity, who would that be and why? 0809444.
1: How did we go all the way from your life story down here?
0: 405.
1: The way you have the power to like switch me up, I don't like it.
0: Yeah, I don't understand.
1: What is it? You're telling me the story about your life. The next way we're talking about celebrities I want to go out with.
0: Yeah.
1: Anyways, I have a fear.
0: Not even one. You see, you when they drag me, and why will you be switching me up? But you have a few.
1: I have a few.
0: Carry pen and paper and write, Annie. 25 celebrities.
1: I think they're about. I think 25.
0: Anyways, let me just read that out again, just in case you're joining us. This is the Hook, Line and Sinker Show right here on Unica Radio International 103.5 FM with Tori Enya and the Annie, and we are asking a question. So the first question was. No, I won't go back there. We'll just go to the second question.
1: If not,
0: they're going to just drag us back. So next time, you have to tune in early enough to, you know, pick up quickly. Yeah. So we'll see you tomorrow from the beginning. So yes, if you have an opportunity to go on a date with any celebrity, who would that be and why? So Annie says she has a few. Let us hear your few.
1: No, let's start with you.
0: Me?
1: Yeah.
0: I think Johnny Drills.
1: You go out on a date with... Okay, no. Hold on, baby. Now, when we say a date, we have different types of dates. Like, date...
0: And see,
1: like,
0: not like getting to marry the person. Just like, get to know that person
1: here
0: better.
1: I was like having ideas. Anyways.
0: You want to marry people's husband. You want me to go and be second wife for Johnny Drew. What is your problem? Yeah, what is your problem, auntie?
1: Okay, yeah, Johnny Drew. Yeah,
0: Johnny Drew. I would... I used to say that... I've actually seen some... celebrities, musical artists,
1: mm-hmm.
0: and I'm not moved. I think I've stood very close to this guy. There's this what's the name of this guy? I've stood very close to Omaomi. I think they had a tour one time, even Tiwa Savage and some other people. I was

0: not moved.
1: You the know way when you are by Johnny Drew.
0: See, yeah, if I, it's only Johnny Drew that might likely make me shout. You know when you go for concerts and the musicians or the artists come out and you see people shouting, mm-hmm. Yeah, some waving fence. There's this P Square video back 2010, 2012, like that, when they have concert, you see women fainting. So yeah, we're talking about close. P-Square.
1: Talk about Michael Jackson, my love.
0: So they can go close to them. Me, faint scare. You, will you faint to touch me? See, any energy you give, this energy will return back to you, auntie.
1: Okay.
0: So yeah, I think Johnny Drew. Yeah, Johnny Drew.
1: Yeah, I love Johnny Drew.
0: Johnny's nice. I love Johnny Drew. And the reason why is because I love him. Yeah?
1: Okay.
0: I love Johnny Drew. I love his music. It resonates so much with me.
1: Mm-hmm.
0: And so far, I really applaud him because his songs have actually healed me. Mm-hmm. Right? Some of his songs have healed me.
1: Mm, wait for me.
0: Some of his songs. Give me his
1: top three songs.
0: For me, you.
1: For you, yeah.
0: Bad Dancer.
1: Mm.
0: Hallelujah.
1: Aww.
0: And there's this Wait For Me.
1: Yeah.
0: Yeah.
1: So there was this particular time that I think I was in the face of madness.
0: I feel like I should say this. If you actually went through what I did, I'm very sure you for day cricket because now your favorite place be that.
1: That is my favorite place.
0: And that girl with Temi Star. Hey,
1: I was a bully in secondary school. Let me leave that anyways. So I feel like there was this particular time I was in madness, right? Yeah. I thought I wanted to love. I did not know that I was too young for that. Anyways, so this guy was into Johnny Drew songs. Now, the funny thing was he sings.
0: Mm-hmm.
1: He sings, he plays the guitar, and he sings so nice. So whenever he made Johnny Drew covers, it was so nice. We'd listen together. So Wait For Me, when Wait For Me came out, we did lots of covers, my love. It was like my go-to-sleep song, my wake-up song, my everything song. Wait For Me. I really, really love Johnny Drew songs. And I love the way he always tries to embrace his fans. There's this thing he did recently where he's like, if you want me to call you, drop your number. Like, basically, people are actually... He calls people.
0: Hey! Like, say, Johnny Drew, call me.
1: Johnny Drew, call me. Hey. Like, hello, who's on the line? And he's like, okay, Johnny Drew.
0: Oh, my God.
1: I would scream. So he's someone
0: I'll scream actually. I think that's the only person that can make me scream.
1: He tries to embrace his fans and it's so beautiful and so lovely.
0: Yeah. Johnny Drew. Aside Johnny Drew, who else?
1: Talk about movie stars.
0: Movie stars. Who would I want to meet? I don't think I have any. Who would I want to meet?
1: Okay.
0: I had the opportunity to meet Daniel Effiong. He came here one time.
1: Yeah.
0: But I just slept over and
1: forgot.
0: I did not forget. I intentionally did not just want to come. I lost interest.
1: Manti, which movie celebrity?
0: Movie celebrity. Mm. I'm thinking about it. But I really want to meet Jon Snow. What's that name again? What is his?
1: We're just going to use his stage name because we're focusing.
0: Yes. The GOT, one of the GOT cast.
1: Mm-hmm.
0: Yes, Jon Snow. I want to meet Jon Snow. Yes. I want to meet Jon Snow. I love the guy too. I want to meet this other guy. One of the dwarf now in Game of Thrones.
1: Which one of them?
0: Oh, Cersei's brother, the dwarf. What is his name again? Why am I forgetting his name? Ah, oh, and I want to meet. I think just that three.
1: Okay.
0: Yeah, just the three of them.
1: Now, when it comes to people who in movie, I'm going to start with movie. Mm-hmm. Okay, should I start with music?
0: Korean stars. Me, I all know now.
1: From music, you know, recently I discovered BTS. BTS are a group of Korean singers, seven of them.
0: So I'm very surprised they are discovering BTS now. Me, maybe the Korean star.
1: I did discover BTS, but I didn't really, like, you know, go into their songs until recently. I've listened to Dynamite, I've listened to Swim. This current one, They infuse a lot of Korean history into it. I resonate with that one so much. So,
0: mm-hmm.
1: I would love to meet BTS, right?
0: Mm-hmm.
1: Now, apart from BTS, for music, who else would I want to meet in music? I would love to meet Ray that sang Oscar Winning Tears. I would love to meet Ray. I love to meet Olivia Dean. I love to meet lots of women in the music industry.
0: Women.
1: Yes, because I want to know what really, really made them, like, write this kind of beauty. Don't you know what made them write?
0: I would love to meet Ruth B.
1: Exactly. What makes you write this beautiful song?
0: Rude B, I think way back 2023 when I had maybe the second heartbreak that actually broke me well.
1: It's not very that easy with you.
0: No,
1: yeah.
0: That is not Rude B song. That is this lady's song.
1: Okay, no, it's not Rude B song.
0: Rude B song 28.

0: Ruth B made me to cry sometimes when I sit down to actually think about the whole circumstances surrounding the breakup I had.
1: Yeah.
0: And I add Ruth B 2082 it. My pillow they soak, it go twist down.
1: Oh my goodness.
0: Actually, I've cried a lot, right? And I feel like most of the things I've gone through, I don't deserve it because I'm a really sweet person.
1: Yes, you are. Yes, we are. We don't really deserve most of the things we go through, but that is a world for you.
0: I have actually decided that no matter how disastrous or awful most of my experiences would be, it will not change the fact that I will love and I'll keep loving. And I'll keep loving. No one is going to be any victim of whatever experience I had before. I will love you till, like, love you with every nerve in my body.
1: Mm-hmm.
0: Yeah. So nothing is going to change that. That's what I'm actually working on. And I know I will achieve it. I'll definitely achieve it.
1: Yes, you
0: so
1: will.
0: So yes, if you're just joining us, if you're just turning on your radio set and tuning into Unica Radio International 103.5 FM, this is a Hook, Line & Sinker show right here with Tori, Enya, Andy, Annie. And we have the second question for the day, which is, if you have an opportunity to go on a date with any celebrity, who would that be and why? So I said Johnny Drew and Ruth B, Jon Snow and the dwarf. I'm trying to get his name, but anyways, the dwarf in Game of Thrones. I'm very sorry I'm saying this to you, but I will try to research you better. I like you a lot.
1: When it comes to movie stars, I want to meet Jason Statham. You know I watch action movies.
0: Yeah.
1: Jason Statham is someone I want to know how this man does his... How does he even get into those characters? Right? How do you even think about getting into those characters, actually do so well in them? I love to meet The Rock. I love to meet Damson Idris. Damson. I want to meet Damson. Who else would I love to meet? For women, I'd love to meet the lady who acted Black Widow. I would like to meet Marvel. Yeah, I would love to meet Marvel. I've forgotten. Oh my goodness, I cannot believe I've actually forgotten that lady's name. The lady who acted Marvel, like the Marvel herself. I would like to meet her. I would like to meet the entire people that acted Avengers.
0: If we actually listen to Annie, she wants to meet the whole world, but she loves her space. Annie's really. Annie's a very funny creature. She wants to meet a whole lot of people, but she loves staying in her house that is echoing alone all the time.
1: I'll have you know that. Okay, really, right? I'm trying to, like, step out of my safe space.
0: Don't forget our karaoke.
1: Yes, we're going for karaoke. And I've actually, like, you know, been thinking about going on a solo date. Yes.
0: You have money, yo.
1: No, going on a solo date does not necessarily mean you're going to spend
0: money. What do you want to go and do there? Drink Fanta and burgers.
1: Oh my goodness, go with your system. Go with your iPad, go with your phone. Sit down there, you know.
0: And you have iPad and system. I'm baffled. 0090444458.
1: Sorry, you're amazing. But then again, going on spoil yourself, go on a solo date. And I want to do that. I really, really want to do that, but with your money. I want to do it with your money.
0: Just get very selfish person. Ever since I told you, let's go out and take Faust. I want to meet Faust too. I missed the opportunity to see Faust one time. I want to see Simi. I want to see Faust. Right? Johnny Drew, Simi, Faust. Who else?
1: I want to meet the caveman.
0: Thank you, the caveman.
1: I want to talk to Benji. Benji has a very, very interesting character.
0: This guy, Dotty the Deity. This other guy.
1: Why will you only meet people that sing love songs?
0: Yes, now, because we want to know. I want to be your mind at my beginning. I want to meet Esheran. I love his songs.
1: Yes.
0: If we actually keep mentioning people we want to meet, we'll just sit down here and keep wanting to meet people. So a quick time check is 35 minutes past the hour of 9 o'clock, and it is the time where we drop the curtain for the day. Yes. So I really want to, first of all, appreciate all our listeners and to all who called in and texted Alex and Ifeoma, and to all those who are actually just enjoying the conversation. You just want to listen and enjoy and hear my life story. Mm-hmm. It is okay. But I'll really appreciate it if, you know, give a comment, you know, call in and say, okay, Tori, I'm very sorry you went through this. Or come and take Capriso for Children's Day. Or yeah, come and eat suya and just quench that heartbreak. All those kind of things, right?
1: Would really love that.
0: It will really go well. Or when last did you go out on a date? Let me take you on a date. Mm. Annie have made a new hair, so she's ready to walk around.
1: I'm ready
0: Calabar.
1: To walk around Calabar. Now, that is not even a joke. I cannot make this kind of beautiful hair stay in my house, please.
0: Yeah, so Annie is actually open for grabs, please. Eh? I will drop her number.
1: Is that how we do? You just threw me to the dragons, to the lions out there.
0: And the serpents. Oh, so ladies and gentlemen, you can follow us on all our social media platforms. On Facebook, we are Unicorn Radio International. 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Just as I do not, as much as I don't want to leave, I just have to leave. And I'll leave you with my favorite words. Keep your heart open and your spirit strong. Good night.
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I'm here to the subject I represent for the baddest DJ of Kenya, DJ Miles, man. Girl, them. What them do? Girl, come, wine pan the kuno kuno. DJ Miles, make your wine pan the kuno kuno. Do it, man.